0: students, that hasn't been the case, particularly over the last 2 years. So no matter who you are, no matter who you love, no matter what your faith is, no matter what your country of heritage is, if you're at uni, you should feel safe.
1: That's Tony Burke there, Federal Home Affairs Minister on the ABC. Public unis will also have to be transparent about how much money its vice chancellors are making under the changes introduced by the federal government. Pacific leaders are calling for a joint defence pact after last week's long-range missile dummy test by China. The missile test saw a dud warhead land between Tonga and Nauru last Monday. Solomon Islands Prime Minister Matthew Wale floated the idea of a regional security agreement with Anthony Albanese and other leaders across the region. Federal Pacific Affairs Minister Pat Conroy has told the ABC, if supported, it would take years before the pact would start.
2: This would take a number of years if the rest of the Pacific was up for it, but ultimately it's a decision of all the Pacific leaders. The policy of the Albanese Labor government in the Pacific is we turn up, we listen to the priorities of Pacific leaders and we act on them. Mm. And that's why we've got two more alliances than we did a couple of years ago. That's why our standing in the region has improved massively.
1: Fresh fighting between the United States and Iran is only the start of a wider escalation in the conflict. That's what analysts believe. US Central Command says its forces are positioned to fight any Iranian aggression in the Strait of Hormuz. Former Pentagon operative Tony Schaefer has told Channel 9 a return to all-out war is inevitable.
3: The Strait of Hormuz is problematic. I think our Arab allies, heck, Bahrain and Kuwait launched attacks of their own without us within the last few days. So I could see our Arab allies jumping in with or without us based on some of the activities of the Iranians attacking them.
1: An Australian melanoma researcher who managed to save off an aggressive form of cancer for 2 years is being farewelled at the Sydney Opera House. National Radio News' Laura Devoy has more.
4: Professor Richard Scollier AO's research on melanoma saved thousands of lives. It also helped prolong his own. After being diagnosed with brain cancer in 2023, Professor Scollier was the first patient in the world to undergo experimental immunotherapy treatment, which was based on the melanoma science he had helped to develop. He was named Joint Australian of the Year the following year. A state memorial service will be held at the Sydney Opera House today, following Professor Scollier's death last month. In a letter published after his death, he said he would be delighted and humbled to be remembered as a proud everyday Aussie who gave it a crack.
1: In tennis, Germany's Alexander Zverev has joked that he doesn't like Jannik Sinner after being beaten during the Wimbledon final. Sinner beat the German again 6-7, 7-6, 6-3, 6-4. Zverev was in a playful mood afterwards.
5: Well, first of all, Jannik, I don't really like you anymore, to be fair. I lost to you 9 times in a row. He showed once again why he's the best player in the world. It was great to share the center court with you on finals weekend. It's a great honor to be here. Unfortunately, I didn't go my way, but congratulations to you.
1: And now moving to today's weather forecast. Rabibi Broome, 32 degrees and sunny. Borloo Perth, 19 degrees and mostly sunny. For Tarndanya, Adelaide, showers and 16 degrees. For Naarm, Melbourne, showers increasing and 16. For Nipaluna, Hobart, 13 and showers. For Ngunnawal and Ngambri Country or Canberra, a shower or 2 and 10 degrees. For Gadigal Country, Sydney, sunny and 20. For Mugajin, Brisbane, sunny and 23. For Gimoy, Cairns, 27 and partly cloudy. For Garamilla, Darwin, mostly sunny and 32. For Mbantwa, Alice Springs, 19 and mostly sunny. And for Wyben, Thursday Island, 28 and mostly sunny as well. And that's been the latest from NIRS News. Thanks for joining me.
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You can also pick us up on indigitube.com.au. And don't forget, if you've got a computer, you can pick us up by going to kuriradio.com. And you'll be able to find the programs there, and not just live programs, but programs previously broadcast. In this hour, hey, we know we've had 50 years of Deadly. Well, also 50 years of Deadly was NASDA, and that was Australia's leading dance and arts training organisation for Aboriginal Torres Strait Islander students aged 16 years and over. And also too, they get some great funding from the federal government through the Department of Infrastructure, Transport, Regional Development, Community and Arts, with support from the New South Wales Department of Education, Smart and Skilled, and philanthropic, corporate and private partners. It is the most amazing institution. So the calling now for students 16 years and over to register for 2027. So we're going to catch up now with our Deadly sister, Jasmine Goulash. She was one of the founding members of Bangarra back in 1989, and now she is the artistic coordinator for NASDA Dance College, and she's also too working with the great performance that's coming up with Healing Scars, yes, with Warren Mason. She's a choreographer and the movement director there. So, but we're going to find out more about NASDA and the opportunities for young people 16 years and over to go and join the organisation, or go and join the training, do the training course at up there, up in just out of town here at Mount Penang. So stay tuned for that. We'll keep you updated with news as it comes to hand, and we'll always be playing your First Nation Deadly music. So we're going to kick this hour off with a little bit of Coloured Stone with, got to play a bit of dancing music, yes. And that's dance dreaming here on Black Chat, so don't go away.

And then when we come back, we'll be catching what I said with Jasmine Goulash here on 93.7 FM. Hi to everybody that's tuned in right across this great southern land.

found a great track there from Coloured Stones with Dance Dreaming, and talk about Dance Dreaming. She's been Dance Dreaming for many, many, most of her life. And we're going to catch up now. She is actually the artistic coordinator for NOSDA, but she started out as one of the original founders of Bangarra back in 1989, and she danced there for 2 years. And she's done a lot of other productions. But now, as I said, she's the artistic coordinator for NOSDA Dance College. And they're calling out now for applications for 2027. And we'll find out a little bit more about Jasmine Goulash. We've got her online. Hey, my sister, welcome to Black Chat. You there? Hello. What happened? Oh, the line dropped out. I better play you another track here, and then we'll get it back online. So this is Rita Mills with Blue Mountain Club Dance Mix.

And we've got Jasmine on the line now. Jasmine, are you there? Hello? Hello? I don't know what's happening here.

0: And you're listening to Black Tech. We're having a little bit of a technical problem here, but we've got Jasmine on the line. You there, my sister? Hello?
1: Hey, Lola. Yes, I am.
0: Yep. Oh, good. Yes. Yes. No, it's really great. I mean, NOSTA, well, we had 50 years of Deadly for our mob, but NOSTA was celebrating 50 years of Deadly too there. So, and it was great to see that we went along to see Michael Leslie, who was one of the very first students of NOSTA with, there was a couple of others there, but I always remember him and Lillian Crombie. So, yeah, it's great to have you.
1: Absolutely. I mean, they're the legacy of NOSTA. And I think without those guys, Lillian, Michael, without those guys, and Carol Johnson, of course, without them pursuing this love of dance, NOSTA wouldn't be at 50 years.
0: Yes, exactly. Well, you know.
1: Yeah.
0: Yeah, well, I mean, Lillian was a classic, because she was classically trained in South Australia before she came over here, so.
1: That's right. Yep. That's right. And, you know, it all started there in Redfern, Black Theatre.
0: Yep.
1: And, and here we are now, beautiful, beautiful, wonderful state-of-the-art buildings and studios on the Central Coast now.
0: Isn't it? It's absolutely. I always say, you know, when they first said that, I went, oh, my God. And then I realised, no, because you can focus on dance. And what they've created up there for when they first went up to the Central Coast there on Darkajun Country is now unbelievable. The building, the accommodation, everything is just, you know, so.
1: Yeah, I think that's the thing. You kind of had to get out of the city to be able to expand the way NASDA actually has. And it was a really important move. And that was Auntie Faye Nelson's move back in the early 2000s. Really, really important. And now here we are at 50 years, still moving forward, still introducing new courses to all those wonderful young Aboriginal and Torres Strait Islander people around the country.
0: Yeah, well, first of all, for people who don't know you, who is your mob and where did you originally come from?
1: I'm Cubby Cubby, but that's southeast Queensland.
0: Whereabouts?
1: But I grew up in Mooloolambah, so I grew up on Bundjalung Minjimbul country. Wow. I've lived in Sydney for almost 40 years now, Lola.
0: Oh, wow, has it been that long?
1: Yeah, so I've been involved in First Nations dance and the industry for almost 40 years.
0: Wow.
1: Since graduating from NASDA. So,
0: Yeah, it was amazing back then, the different people. My sister, you know, Robin Forrester and Monica Stevens, they were like sisters and all remain sisters, and that's what the thing is about when you're coming together. Everyone's, you know, kind of got extended family and you're part
1: of
0: that.
1: NASDA is extended family, absolutely. I mean, at the end of the day, look, a lot of people have come through NASDA, but at the end of the day, it still is a small industry, the dance industry, the First Nations industry, and we all know each other.
0: Yeah,
1: and we are all we're like family.
0: No, it's true. It's true. Like, now the applications are open up. How things that have we added extra courses? I'm always screaming for tap dancing to come back, but what have we expanded into now?
1: No, we've actually added live production, so a Cert 4 in live production. So there was obviously, over the last couple of years, there was lots and lots of discussions about what was missing and what was needed, and realised that a lot of First Nations people were not entering the technical side of theatre.
0: Yep.
1: Yeah. So... yeah, we've now introduced the Cert 4 in live production, which is about the technical elements.
0: Yep.
1: So if somebody comes in auditions and goes, I don't want to point my foot and do pliés, but I'm interested in lighting, I'm interested in sound, I'm interested in creating set design, then this is the course for them.
0: Well, no, it is, because we need that, not just on stage, but we need the people backstage to make it brilliant on stage, don't we?
1: Absolutely, because then we can start to say you know, people are on tour, that this is 100% First Nations cast and creative production team.
0: What about costume? What about costume? Have we got that there?
1: Not at the moment.
0: Not
1: costuming
0: at the moment.
1: Will come in later. But this course is an avenue for people to make a decision on what direction they want to go in.
0: Yep.
1: Okay. And I think it's really important that we start a little bit smaller than kind of go, this is everything you can have. I think it gives them a little bit more space to think about where they want to go in the, in that kind of career.
0: Okay.
1: So, yeah.
0: Yeah, so what else is coming up that we haven't had before?
1: Okay, so what else is coming up? Well, our 50th, we've been celebrating most of the year in some shape or form, but obviously at the end of the year we're having our final 50th performance celebration. This year we've got our wonderful alumni, Thomas E.S. Kelly, and Tari Sansbury directing and choreographing the show.
0: Wow.
1: So for our 40th, we did a retrospective. This year, for our 50th, we want to look forward. We want to look at what is going to be there in the next 50 years. Yeah. And so that's why we've brought in young alumni to create this show for us this year.
0: Yep, no, but I think that's great, yeah.
1: Yeah, so that'll be on the 27th and 29th of November at Carriage Works. We will let you know when everything goes on sale, Lola, yep. And you can do a little...
0: Of course, to get them to come.
1: ...for us.
0: Yeah.
1: As well as that, the week before the performance season, we've actually got a symposium running in partnership with Black Dance.
0: With Black Dance. So with Black Dance.
1: Yeah, yeah. So that will be a whole week at Carriage Works as well, where we'll have some choreographers working in the space to look at how they work with the non-Indigenous allies in the dance industry.
0: Yeah. So that's our Gary Lang, isn't it, Black Dance?
1: Black Dance, no, yeah. That's Marinda Donnelly.
0: Oh, sorry. There's so many out there.
1: They're a wonderful organisation based in Brisbane.
0: Yep.
1: And Marinda Donnelly is co-CEO and Trudy Gunston.
0: Yep.
1: And they produce, but they advocate for black dance, yep. Basically, internationally and nationally. They produced Gary's show.
0: Yep.
1: That recently toured overseas. They are perfect partners in this kind of position because they work on festivals and they work on symposiums constantly, and the conversation about where First Nations dance is going with this input of non-Indigenous allies is something that we kind of haven't sat down and talked about yet. It just occurs that First Nations choreographers go and work with non-Indigenous companies.
0: What about other First Nation people, like, you know, the Pacific Canada?
1: We've got some Canadian mob coming over.
0: Yep.
1: There'll be probably Maori involved as well.
0: No, because I think it's important because now we've got so many other First Nations here. We've got, you know, many people from Africa that are coming here now. And we've got, I suppose, Taiwan. We've got up there the Sami mob. There's so many other First Nations that we could be coming, you know, collaborating and working together and saying, oh, you know, the original Japanese, the Anu people. So I think it'd be great to...
1: It is massive. This is just the starting point, Lola, because, again, we want to make it about our First Nations mob.
0: Yep. Oh, yeah.
1: First and foremost, and then from there we could potentially grow the conversation. So that's happening as well at Carriage Works, and we really are so, so appreciative of the support from Carriage Works. Every year they support NASDA to present our annual performances, but this year they're supporting us with a full 2 weeks. I think it's amazing that Carriage Works has opened its doors and created a space that is so welcoming for the community now. And I was there on Saturday, obviously watching Michael's show, and the vibe there is so amazing now. I mean, you must feel that, Lola.
0: The funny thing is they changed the seating arrangement around, you know, turned it to the other wall, and it was like, oh, it was a you know, it was a bit funny to see it.
1: Was it disorientating
0: yes,
1: for you?
0: Yes, it was at first. It was like, oh, what's going, where am I? You know, while you're sitting there watching
1: it. I think it worked for what Michael's show presented. And Michael, out there, congratulations for a fantastic show.
0: Wasn't it? It was just unbelievable, you know, like yeah. You can still dance. I remember the other person that danced at, well, you know, Michael 70, Richard Talonga, remember? He danced right until his 60s and he was still doing it. And Michael could still do it, you know. I think it was absolutely beautiful, but I've been getting a lot of texts, I don't know whether yourself is, about when's Michael coming to Melbourne? Do you know if Michael's coming to Brisbane, you know? So I went up to Michael.
1: I'm pretty sure his show will be touring.
0: Well, he just said.
1: And it's potential international tour as well. It's a beautiful show. It's very, very compact, so it looks like it can tour a little bit easier. Yeah, and beautiful Ursula.
0: Oh, yes, amazing.
1: You know? You know, if you're a fan of Ursula, that's enough to go and see. Yeah.
0: No, well, she went to when Michael was in Whopper, that's where she trained over there. There were so many that trained under Michael.
1: Didn't realise that. So I actually found out a lot of new information.
0: Yeah, no, it was fantastic that, you know, the possibilities are there. And Ursula, what an amazing performer she was, you know, narrating and then singing and then Michael telling a story from the mission, you know, from the river to here. And then, but I asked him afterwards, you're going to go out other, you know, other towns, everyone's screaming out for you, Michael. And he went, oh, I don't know. You know, I think it's just having to recover after this, doing all the rehearsals and then doing the first show. I think he just has to sit back and think about it. But it was a great 40 minutes of Michael dancing.
1: It's a one-man show and that's exhausting.
0: Yeah.
1: So I can understand that he'd need to have a bit of a rest, probably have a look at the show and see what he might want to develop further, you know, all of that kind of stuff. But it is, look, the regional communities would adore this work, and I could see it being done outdoors.
0: Yeah.
1: Look, you know, it's amazing. But, you know, for all the mob out there who did go and see Michael's show, and especially if you're young and if you want to audition for NASDA, can I give it a plug, Lola?
0: Definitely. No, it's definitely because it's
1: so
0: showing.
1: So go to our website, NASDA, NAISDA.com.au, and you'll see the applications for auditions. The auditions run 28th to the 30th of September this year, so this is for our 27 recruitment. Yeah. And the prospectus and everything you need to know about the courses is there online. There's also a contact number if you want to speak to somebody one-on-one and just work out, and, you know, if you have any questions. Most applicants can get ab study to do travel from regional or interstate to come to the auditions. So it wouldn't cost you a cent, basically. Yeah.
0: And you can come call up and have a talk, can't you?
1: Yeah. There's a phone number on the website to actually have a talk to somebody and work out whether you really want to come, and they can also help you fill out the application.
0: That's good. So the number there, it's a free number, everyone, 1-800-117-116, 1-800-117-116, to find out more about the opportunities to go to NASDA and become a – well, not all dancers become dancers. I mean, we've got Gary Lang up there in the Northern Territory. We've got Daniel Riley. He's doing choreography.
1: No,
0: there.
1: He's not from NASDA.
0: No, but dance companies. I'm talking about different ones.
1: Dance companies.
0: About,
1: yeah.
0: And
1: look, there's a lot.
0: Monica Stevens up there in Cairns. She's gone back to Cairns.
1: It's very different to what it was when I graduated. Only place, professional company that I could go to, which I was one of the founding members, was Bangarra.
0: Yeah.
1: Now there are huge opportunities. We've got some of our advanced diplomas working with Circa, doing performances. You know, about to do performances in October in the courtyard of the opera house and things like that. You know, we've got people that work with ADT now, with Dan Riley, Gary Lang, with Carul, Thomas and Tari up on the Gold Coast. And then Monica's up there still doing her amazing work with young people in Cairns.
0: Yep, no,
1: it's you know, and yeah, and Colina Sansbury down in Adelaide, and Gina. Oh, Gina's now back up on the Gold Coast. Gina Rings.
0: Yep.
1: And then, and of course, then we've got Bangarra.
0: Yeah.
1: But you know, there are a lot more opportunities now for graduates than there was when I graduated.
0: No, it is, and thank goodness, you know, like now they'll be going to, Bangarra will be going to Ben's, where they've got the Golden Line Award, which is really great, the first dance company out of Australia, and they're taking the whole dancers there, and they'll be going to do the premiere of Terrain over there. So that's the 17th of July.
1: In a beautiful old theatre in Venice.
0: Yes.
1: Gorgeous.
0: Oh, look, this is really great. So everyone, if you were thinking about, you know, you want a career in dance, or it's not just a career in dance, it's also a career in culture to learn, because we're doing contemporary, but you're also looking at cultural dancing too from the Torres Straits, and we're still doing Arnhem Land, aren't we? We've got Yungle Mob from Arnhem Land still coming down.
1: For our NAISDA's relationship, we've had very strong relationship with Northern Territory Mob.
0: Yep.
1: Yorngal, Mornington Island, and obviously Torres Strait Islands. But again, you know, we're looking at the next 50 years, and Australia, this continent, is a big continent, and there are a lot of different clans and different stories.
0: Yeah, different styles and different stories out there.
1: Yeah, different styles, very different styles.
0: Yep.
1: So, you know, NAISDA will be, you know, looking at where the next relationship might be in terms of the cultural presentation or cultural training for the NAISDA students. But it's not just about training for the students. It's about giving the community an opportunity to actually grow their own community dance style as well.
0: Good. So are you still dancing?
1: Me?
0: Yeah.
1: I'll get out and do cultural, babe, but that's about it. my injuries, I'm a bit like Gary at this point in time. My injuries kind of stopped me from doing some pirouettes and high kicks like Michael does. I'm retired in terms of contemporary dance.
0: You're
1: I do not drop and roll anymore, Lola.
0: But you're also you're a choreographer and for Warren Mason's Healing Scars, which kicks off this week from the 15th to the 18th.
1: Yeah, so I was in the first couple of developments from 23 when Yellow Monday first took it on as one of the projects for the Yellow Monday Festival in 23. So I went through a couple of developments with Warren and Joe so it's going to be interesting watching this, because I couldn't do the final development for this performance because I was busy with NAISDA.
0: So
1: it's going to be interesting seeing them next week. Opening night this week. I'll see you there.
0: Yep, no, I'm definitely there on Thursday. I'm there.
1: And, yeah, it'll be interesting to see how it's evolved.
0: Yep.
1: Because that's what I love. See, I love being part of creating, but I always also understand and know and appreciate that art doesn't just stop. Art evolves and storytelling evolves, and that's what I'm really keen to see.
0: No, well, everyone
1: on Thursday night,
0: No, well, don't forget, if you're 16 and over and you'd like to study dance and study culture, the applications are open. The applications are open now. They close on the 31st of August. The auditions are the 28th to the 30th of September, and the intake is February next year. But also, too, we've got Healings. We've got another production that opens this week at the Carriage Works,
1: in Bay 20. Love Bay 20.
0: Yeah, Healing Scars. Healing Scars.
1: Yeah, Healing Scars. Yep. Come along, watch the multidisciplinary arts of First Nations people. Yeah. It's inspiring. Yeah.
0: Yeah, Jasmine, look, thank you very much. And when we get closer to the intake or the close-to-close, the end of year, 2026, end of year performance, we'll come back and have a yarn, okay?
1: Yeah, Absolutely, Lola. Thank you so much for today.
0: Thank you. And don't forget, they'll be doing their 50th performance, a 50-year performance on the 27th and 29th of November at the Carriage Works. I always look forward to it. And there'll be two of their former students, alumni, who will be choreographing the show. So enjoy, have a great time, and we'll catch up soon. Thanks, Jasmine.
1: Excellent. Thanks, Lola. Have a great day.
0: You too. Bye for now.
1: Okay. Bye.
0: And that's our deadly sister, Jasmine Goulash, there. She's a former dancer herself and one of the founding members of Bangarra. She's at NASDA now. And as I said, she's the artistic coordinator for NASDA Dance College, but she's also worked for the Healing Scars, yes, as a choreographer there. And it's great because they've got a lot of great sponsors as well. So we'll keep it moving with our deadly brother, Richard Franklin. He's now the elder of SPS, I believe, now. And this is a old... dancing songs, Dreamtime Dancer here on Black Chat.

And a great one there. Hey, from Richard Franklin, you're listening to Black Chat, coming to you live and deadly from the studios here in Gadigal country. And we're broadcasting across the many nations that make up this great southern land. It was great to catch up with our deadly Jasmine Goulash. She's the artistic coordinator now at NASDA Dance College. And they've got their, you know, in NASDA are celebrating 50 years of deadly as well. So they've got some new courses coming up as well. And they'll be back but their big show, their end of year show, and that'll be the 27th to the 29th of November. So get your tickets to get down here. Meanwhile, too, the Darwin Festival, the Indigenous Fashion Project, returning to Larrakia country this August. It's the largest annual showcase of First Nation fashion, entering an exciting new era, and it's presented as part of the Darwin Aboriginal Arts Fair Foundation. It's a landmark 20th anniversary, and the National Indigenous Arts Awards and the Country to Couture runway continues to champion cultural integrity, artistic innovation and community empowerment. So this year, 25 nominees have been shortlisted across 7 award categories, celebrating the strength, innovation and future of First Nation fashion and textile design across Australia. So we'll get hold of someone and have a yarn about that. And as I said, celebrating culture, community and country, this picnic day long weekend at the Desert Harmony Festival in Tennant Creek, and that's going to be kicking off on the 31st of July to the 3rd of August. So that will be a good one. This year's theme will be Living Together as One, underpinning a program built around live music, food, culture activities and community gathering. So there'll be some great bands: Coloured Stone, Roger Knox, Emily Warramara, Frankie Yammer, BD, Drifting Clouds, and hey, just and more. That's Eleanor Jarulang, JAWURLIGALI. Yes, sorry, I don't want to pronounce that wrong. Also, too, what else have we got? Too, we've got the Tiwi. Yes, this will be a good one. And this is from the Albanese government is investing $250,000 to support the delivery of the 2026 Tiwi Cultural Festival, which celebrates Tiwi culture, knowledge and creativity. The Tiwi Cultural Festival will be held on Saturday, July the 18th and Sunday, July the 19th. So this is the second row in a row. The festival provides includes the Tiwi Football League Grand Finals, which is absolutely unbelievable, one of the most important and well-attended annual community events on the island. So that's up there. And then we've also got the Garma Festival, which is the 31st of July to the 3rd of August. And that is fantastic up there. It's 40 k's from Nunnaboard. And they're also going to be screening Bluey in Yungamata. They've got the 5 episodes of Bluey, and that will be on the big screen up there. Also, too, what else have we got happening? We've got so many great things happening. Coming up in October, the countdown is on for the these are the Australian Women's Music Awards 2026, and that's in it's going to be held in Minjin up there in Brisbane. So we'll get hold of Vicky Gordon. Yes, we started the first Women's Music Festival back in 1992. We did that at the University of New South Wales here. We brought 50 Aboriginal women from around the country to look into the music industry. Yes, what else have we got? So yeah, there's lots of great things happening. Troy Cassidale and Ian Mosk are on the road too, so they're touring this year, and we'll keep you updated with that. What else have we got happening? Well, it's very exhausting after NAIDOC, I should say. And also too, don't forget, one of the world's leading music festivals will be held in Cairns, and this is the Australian Finest Musicians meet International Masters in a bold new chapter for the Australian Festival of Chamber Music in Cairns, and that's from the 24th of July to the 1st of August. So that should be a good one coming up there. So we'll keep you updated with that and more here on Black Chat, and we'll keep it moving with some more deadly music with the Yabba Band with We Dance.

Norangalego Panayaral, Yapo Panayaral, Karangara, Norangalego, Australia Pedago, Corilla, Candola, Kina Candola, Togurba, Dolgo Yengago, Togurba, Panayaral, Mulapa, Tomawadala.

And you're listening to Black Jack coming to you live from the studios here in Gadigal country. Some really exciting news too about the Sydney Opera House. And we were talking to Michael Hutchins, who's the First Nations, does the First Nations programming over there. And this is, they've got their YouTube. They're free to stream on YouTube. And this is five works that premiered on their stage in recent years. And they highlights including My Cousin Frank, which was on the stage by the late Rhoda Roberts AO, the songs and storytelling and acclaimed mother and son, the duo there. The William Barton and his mum, so the Barton family, as they say, and a stunning dance choreography by celebrity Yungul artist Rosalie Pearson. So get on there, check it out. There'll be going to be lots more performances there, as they say, 20 cutting-edge First Nation performances, including the five works that premiered on the stage on the Opera House. Oh, it was great last week too. Jessica Melboy and Ian Zaro, they were the hosts of the Blackfella Show on the ABC. That was absolutely so funny. Everyone couldn't stop laughing. So it was great to have those two as the compares of the show. So hopefully there's going to be more. It would be good to have one every month, don't you think? Yes. Also too, coming up is the Desert Dust set to fly under the Racing Camel Feet. It started on July the 3rd and it goes to the 21st, the 25th, and that's at Birdsville. So that will be a good one. 1 week to, yeah, so I think it'll be Champions. There's a champion way of Outback Camel Trail. So I think that's a good one. There'd be in lots of different places up there. Also too, the Mount Isa, they had their Mount Isa first their NASDA Rodeo Music Festival on the weekend. Apparently it was absolutely went off, yeah, up there at Mount Isa. We've also got coming up is the Indigenous Talent backed by Mount Isa's as award-winning champion returns, and this is from the 7th to the 8th of August, and that was presented by Akubra, yeah, the deadly boots and hats, and one of them, one of Mount Isa's Rodeo's most powerful legacies. With Mount Isa Mines once again backing the Indigenous Rodeo Championships, a multi-award winning event that celebrates First Nation talent, honours the deep connection between Indigenous Australians and rodeo and creates pathways for future champions. So, yeah, that's going to be, as I said, in August, the 7th of August to, that's a Friday, to Sunday the 9th of August. Also, too, coming up is a good one, exciting one, and this is Cowgirls, to welcome the very special Cowgirls, One with Wings, and that will be up there at the Mount Isa Rodeo as well. So they're welcoming these special Cowgirls, One with Wings, as they're saying. So that's deadly, and that'll be at the 7th to the 9th of August, part of the

rodeo up there. So there's just some other great things that are happening. So let's keep it moving. Well, let's do some more. Maybe one more of that. The Darwin Festival. That is amazing. The 5th to the 23rd of August. If you've never been to a Darwin Festival, it is one of the most amazing festivals. So it's got 764 diverse artists presenting 405 performances, 6 world premieres, an expanded festival park precinct, and more mouthwatering food experiences on offer from the 5th to the 23rd of August. So music, comedy, circus, theatre, indigenous contemporary dance, set alongside classical ballet, award-winning art, family fun and thought-provoking talks at the much-loved festival with audience sitting under the stars in the top-end stunning dry season. So, yeah, book your tickets early, everyone. It is the most amazing. It just doesn't stop. And we might be able to squeeze one more in from the Pigram Brothers here on Black Chat, coming to you live from the studios here in Gadigal Country, called Wind Dance.

And a great track there by the Pickram Brothers, Hey Wild Dance. And the Pickram Brothers and hey Jimmy Chai, they did Brand New Day, and that was Michael Leslie. He choreographed for the Brand New Day. There was 30 songs. Can you imagine that? Choreographed for 30 songs. His show was absolutely spectacular last on the weekend. And he was talks about his life growing up on the river to the mission, and then coming to NASDA, and then going overseas to study at Alvin Ailey, and then coming back and working with other First Nation people like, you know, Brand New Day and Broome, then to Whopper and Perth, and then up to ACPA in Brisbane. And now he's telling his story. So hopefully it will travel around the country. Yes, he's... Yeah, pretty exhausting. It's a 40-minute show, and it was absolutely wonderful at the Carriage Works. And we've come to the top of the hour here. We're moving so fast.

And coming up in the next hour, and first of all, I'd like to thank everybody that's been tuning in through the National Indigenous Radio Service coming out of Turbiyagra country up there in Minjin, and all those mob that are tuned in through down there in Nam on 3KND on 1503 AM. And if you're also picking us up on indigitube.com.au or, hey, on your computer, yes, kuriradio.com, and you can pick us up there as well. But coming up in the next hour, we're going to catch up with one of our deadly rappers, and this is Dobby, and he's a Indigenous Literacy Foundation ambassador, and this is all about Bawarana children to teach Aboriginal language to thousands of students through the National Music campaign. Yes, yeah, so we'll find out a little bit more about this, and as I say, it's the Students Across Australia through the Indigenous Literacy Foundation 2026 Busking for Change campaign. And he's also officially launched his new song for 2026. It's in language, but I'll get him to say it in language, and it means in English, What's in the Water? And it was co-written by Dobby and First Nation artist Kensley Iris and children from Bawarana through their national program. So stay tuned for that. But coming up in a moment will be the National Indigenous Radio Service news on the hour, every hour, right through to 6 o'clock daily. And then we'll continue with Black Chat right until midday today. I'm your host, Lola Forrester. I'm going to go and get some lemon and honey water and come back, and we'll be catching up, as I said, with Dobby here on Black Chat.

0: Hey there, Harrison Peterson here from NIRS News, coming to you from the lands of the Yuggera and Turrbal peoples. Stories of rising anti-Semitism across Australia's university campuses will be shared with an ongoing Royal Commission. The Australian Union of Jewish Students will be among those giving evidence to the Royal Commission into anti-Semitism and social cohesion. Jewish students say they've been called child killers and parasites on campuses nationwide since October 7, 2023. Meanwhile, the National Co-Convener of Students for Palestine and Jewish woman, Yasmin Johnson, says she'll tell the Commission the pro-Palestine movement stands against all forms of discrimination. Later in the week, individual universities will give evidence on how they're addressing anti-Semitism. Universities across the country will also be legally required to meet new racism and anti-Semitism standards under federal government reforms. The changes include requiring unis to adopt recognised definitions of hate and provide yearly reports. The federal government will not force universities to adopt a certain definition of anti-Semitism. Julian Lisa is the federal shadow education minister. He's told the ABC universities need to adopt the International Holocaust Remembrance Alliance's definition.
1: The time for the universities to say they won't use it is well past. The IRA definition says that criticism of Israel, similar to that levelled against any other country, cannot be regarded as anti-Semitic. There are lots of Jewish people in this country who criticise the state of Israel. But the idea that you can walk around your university campus and, you know, use Nazi iconography to describe Israel and to describe Jews is just wrong.
0: There's been a fresh wave of attacks and counterattacks by the US and Iran. It comes as Tehran announces the closure of the Strait of Hormuz. It's been reported that US strikes have killed a person in Iran, while Tehran has claimed responsibility for multiple attacks on US bases in Kuwait, Qatar, Bahrain, and Jordan. Iran's Revolutionary Guard says it's fired at ships attempting to use the major oil trading route. US Ambassador to NATO, Matthew Whitaker, says Iran will be hit powerfully if it continues to attack ships.
2: President Trump, if shipping is attacked or if the Iranians want to act belligerent, then he will respond with overwhelming force. We saw it when three ships were attacked a couple nights ago. 90-plus military strikes on targets.
0: DFAT is investigating if any Australians have been affected by a fire at a Bangkok pub overnight. Australian officials with the Department of Foreign Affairs and Trade are checking with local Thai authorities to find out if any Australians were in the pub at that time. At least 27 people have been killed in the blaze, with more than 60 others injured, and 22 people are still in a critical condition. Thai authorities say the fire broke out in the northern part of Bangkok just after midnight. Video footage posted to social media shows flames blasting out of the bar as people try to flee through the door. In the AFL, the Brisbane Lions have thrashed Essendon by 90 points in Brisbane yesterday afternoon. The Lions won 22-17-149 to 8-11-59. Lions veteran Lachie Neal led the game with 40 disposals, and Dane Zorko had 32 in his game back from a leg injury. In yesterday's other game, the Western Bulldogs beat the West Coast and Melbourne defeated Richmond. And in tennis, Jannik Sinner has claimed his second consecutive Wimbledon singles title after taking out Alexander Zverev.
3: Sets of compelling tennis to finish up Wimbledon 2026.
0: Sinner won the match 6-7, 7-6, 6-3, 6-4. He fought back from a set down to defend his Wimbledon crown. It's Sinner's 10th straight victory over Zverev. And Australia's Cruz Hewitt has been beaten in the boys' singles final at Wimbledon. Hewitt won the first set, but Americans Jordan Lee rallied to win the match 4-6, 6-4, 7-5. Cruz is the son of Leighton Hewitt, who won the Wimbledon men's title in 2002. And that's been the latest from NIRS News.
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1: Yes, a very good morning, you Daily Mob. Welcome back to your Yarning Circle, the Murray Grapevine. It is National Talk Black. It is I, Trevor Tim, Trendy Trev, Murray from the Curry, coming to you live from First Station Radio Station here in Cairns on Yidinji Country. That's BBM, Bummerbit Media, 98.7 FM. And we go across the nation thanks to NERS, National Digital Value Service. Have you saying Yarn Up Strong? Deadly number here is 1-800-422-416. Call that number, Yarning with yours truly, Trevor Tim, Trendy Trev, Murray from the Curry. And I'd like to acknowledge traditional owners of the land we broadcast from. And to all our traditional owners across the beautiful country of ours, welcome Black, National Talk Black. Have you saying Yarn Up Strong? Ollie is here for your deadly yarns. Maybe you want to talk about NAIDOC. Happy NAIDOC. And we celebrate that once a year. A week celebration, but we all know as First Nation people, 365 days a year, 24/7, we are always celebrating NAIDOC. Look, thank you for our beautiful culture, and maybe you want to talk about that and the activities. And big shout out to KIAF, Cairns Indigenous Art Fair, another beautiful, fantastic weekend. And once a year, and look, kicked goals. Went to the fashion parade on Saturday night at the Mill here in Cairns at Stratford, and that was fantastic. Our beautiful models, all the artists, look, a great, great, fantastic tool, a great vehicle. Look, have you saying Yarn Up Strong? Add to the conversation here, National Talk Black. The deadly number again, 1-800-422-416.

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I, Mabu Labu, Mabu Labu.

0: Yes, very good morning, you Daily Mob. Welcome back to your daily program, National Talk Black. It is I, Trevor Tim, 20 Trev Murray from the Curry. I come to you live from First Station Radio Station here in Cairns on Yidinji Country. That's BBM Bumblebee Media, 98.7 FM. And we go across the nation thanks to NERS, National News Radio Service. Have you saying Yan Up Strong? ATSIC review of car loan practices raises concerns for North Queensland communities. The Indigenous Consumer Assistance Network, that's ICAN, has strongly welcomed the release of ASIC's landmark report, Lifting the Bonnet, ASIC's review of car loans, which confirms long-standing concerns raised by ICAN about harmful practice in the car finance industry. Look, with that, we're going to catch up a yarn with Alex Price-Bush, ICAN Workforce Development Coordinator. On the line, Alex, good morning. How are you?
1: Hey, good morning, Trevor. I'm doing well, and I'm keen to have a yarn about this report here.
0: Yeah, thank you very much. Before we start, Alex, can you let the mob know who your mob, where you're from, please, bro?
1: Yeah, so I'm born and raised here in Cairns in Yidinji country,
0: yeah.
1: But my family's from up in Maipoon and Kawanyama.
0: Okay, big shout-out to your mob. Thank you for coming to the program. So, look, the report has come out. It's about harmful practices in the car finance industry, and some of our people, partner punt, have been taken for a ride, you could say.
1: Yeah, definitely. So this is, I've been a financial counsellor at ICAN since 2020, but well before my time even, car issues have always been a big problem for us, especially with secondhand car finance.
0: Yes.
1: And so it's good to see that a report's come out from ASIC to really highlight a lot of the problems we've been seeing for many years now.
0: Sure, fantastic. Can you talk about some of the problems? Are we talking about our mob being sold lemons, so to speak, and they get the loan and get the money, and then they got a lemon and all the dramas that come with it regarding, going back to the mechanics, getting it fixed, tyres and what have you. Is that the sort of stuff that you're talking about, Alex?
1: Yeah, it's a bit of a combination of two things.
0: Mm.
1: So the report mainly focuses on the finance part of that equation.
0: Yep.
1: But there's definitely a the car issues are another part of the work itself. And so, you know, it's not uncommon for us to see mob who've travelled down from the Cape or from their community.
0: Sure.
1: After being contacted by a dealership. They go to get a vehicle. The vehicle that they've been told they're ready to go for them is no longer available, and then a lot of the time they can be steered, or at least in our experience, can be steered towards cars that unfortunately will then have, or it'll be a lemon, and so there'll be issues where the car breaks down.
0: Yes.
1: They might not have, and because it's quite difficult, if you don't report it to... or try to access your consumer rights early. We see a lot of mob get stuck with broken down vehicles.
0: Yes.
1: And then very high interest loans with a lot of fees, which makes it difficult because you're paying or being asked to pay a lot of money for a vehicle that unfortunately doesn't work.
0: Doesn't work, or it's on the side of the road, or it's on in the back of the yard or in the garage and just sitting there, and you're still paying these repayments, but you haven't got a vehicle.
1: Definitely, and you know, it's hard for mob that even if they're, getting into the workforce and so they've gotten a vehicle for the purposes of being able to get to and from work and everything else.
0: Exactly.
1: And then next minute, they're not able to travel to work, so then they've got a broken down vehicle, big loan to repay and no income to make it happen, which is far too common, unfortunately.
0: The other thing that comes to mind, Alex, you're talking about mob from the Cape coming down to like Cairns, Towns or what have you, purchase a car, and then they've got to drive all the way back to their country, and it breaks down in the middle, and they're in the middle of nowhere with a broken down car, and sometimes no range for contact using phones because of, they're in a black spot. That sort of stuff. There's the headache that comes with purchasing a car, purchasing a lemon that's been sold to them.
1: Definitely. It's. I didn't realise how big of a problem this kind of stuff was until I'd come into the role in terms of how many people that we see. I remember one fella from up Cowie way, so he travelled down, got a vehicle. Before he'd even made it back to community, the radiator had blown up.
0: Yeah.
1: So he was topping it up with water from the creek just to get it home.
0: Yeah, beautiful. Yeah, exactly. I mean, beautiful that we've found the fault there. So what can ICAN do? Are you protecting our people, or is Is there a like a refund or purchase of another car, or the company that sold them the car now pay damages? And if that's the case, flights back to Cairns to pick up a new car, or what are we talking about here, Alex?
1: Yeah, I see. So unfortunately, there are some pretty weak laws in place for lemon cars at the moment.
0: Okay.
1: That being said, I think what's important is if people are having an issue with a vehicle they've purchased or with the loan, then to reach out to whether it's ICAN if you're within sort of far north Queensland or the Cape area.
0: Okay.
1: But there's also other financial counselling services that operate nationally, like Mobstrong.
0: Yes.
1: But it's definitely always worth reaching out to see what your rights and options are.
0: Sure.
1: Because if you sort of let it just fester away, then, you know, it leaves people with very large debts, and the longer you leave it, sometimes the harder it can be to get it dealt with. That being said, I think it's also important on the preventative side of things. So, you know, a lot of car dealerships take advantage of the fact that people might only be in Cairns or wherever they travel to pick up a vehicle for a short time.
0: Yes.
1: And so that's where those pressure sort of selling tactics come in.
0: Sure.
1: Mob sometimes might be a little bit unaware of what rights and what not they've got. So it's always important to have a look at your contract and see what extra sort of stuff that they've lumped in there.
0: Okay, so with
1: the report with
0: your organisation, ICAN, the Indigenous Consumer Assistance Network, can people come to you to be like a referee or support when a person goes to buy a car? Can you be at the table, or can they have a look over their contract before signing, that sort of stuff, before purchasing?
1: Yeah, we'd definitely be open to having a look at people's contracts if they're not sure.
0: Good.
1: You know, a lot of the time they include things like junk insurance, or there's very high fees and other things like that. So, you know, we'd be more than happy to have a look and see if you want a second set of eyes over the vehicle. We also have a program where we can help people to get a pre-purchase check on the vehicle.
0: Yes.
1: So at no cost to them, we can help line up an independent mechanic to check the vehicle over and make sure there's no problems from the very beginning.
0: Good.
1: And that way it saves all the hassle later on. That being said, if people have had a dodgy loan or, you know, a car with problems, we can have a look at their situation and, you know, it differs from person to person, but we can at least give you the best options to make sure that you're accessing your rights, and hopefully it will
0: come case by case,
1: fingers crossed we can get something sorted for you.
0: Hey, look, it's good to have shed light on this and let so the so-called practices of car finance industry stands up and be accountable and do the right thing. That's what it's all about. Yes, they are in business. They want to sell a car, but they need to sell a good car and continue with the service and looking after the consumer. It's so, so very important. Thank you for the yarn there, Alex. Big shout out to ICAN, your team there. Keep doing what you're doing, and we'll be in touch, my friend.
1: All right, Deadly. Thanks, Trevor.
0: Take care, bro. Bye-bye.
1: All right.
0: Beautiful yarn there. Deadly man there. That's Alex Price-Bush, and he's a Workforce Development Coordinator at ICAN, Indigenous Consumer Assistance Network. So you might be there looking at purchasing a car, looking at a contract or what have you, secondhand especially. If you're buying a secondhand car, you know, get ICAN to have a look at the contract before purchasing. That's what it's all about. Protect you, the consumer. This is your daily program, National Talk Black, yarning up strong here, the baldy one, Trevor Tim, Trendy Trev, Murray from McCurry, host of your daily program, National Talk Black, 1 hour program live here at the First Nation Radio Station here in Cairns and Yidinji Country, BBM Bumrabip Media, 98.7 FM, and we go across the nation thanks to NERS, National Digital Radio Service. 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Hey.

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9: Yeah, to Daily Mob, welcome back to your daily program, National Talk Black. It is I, Trevor Tim, Trendy Trev Murray from the Curry. Come to you live from First Station Radio Station here in Cairns on your Dingy Country, BBM Bummerbit Media, 98.7 FM. And we go across the nation thanks to the NERS, National News Radio Service. Yeah, another beautiful, fantastic celebration for Kaif and also for NAIDOC. And give us a call. Tell us about your celebration. It is great to see fantastic getting our mob together and sharing our culture with the world. So fantastic. Let's elaborate on this beautiful fashion parade and everything we did at Kaif. And like I said, hats off to the fantastic organisers and the work that they done. The Kaif Fashion Performance is one of Australia's most distinctive fashion events, a powerful intersection of contemporary design, art, movement and music, led by Queensland First Nation creatives. So, and we're having our young ones on stage performing as well in regarding models and what have you. And the artists who did the work in regard to the fashion, look, great to see. And that was all happening at the Mill, the fashion parade, the fashion show that night. It was on the Friday night. And the Mill out there, Stratford, timber place it was. And look, the fantastic venue it was. Look, with the only catch of a yarn there with one of the Deadly models who performed on the night, but I will believe her ninth year as a model, and Tahani Bully, and got her here with me. And a very good morning, my sister. And how are you?
10: I'm good. Good morning. Hi, Uncle Trevor.
9: Hey, darling. Good to see you. Before we start, let the mob know who your mob, where you're from, Dad.
10: Yes, yes. So my mob is from Badu, Erub and Mornington Island. I was born in Darwin, a Larrakia country, but grew up here in Cairns.
9: Beautiful. Gimoy. Fantastic. Gimoy. Yes, thank you very much. Tahani, look, modelling, ninth year, so you must enjoy it. Tell us how this came about for you. How'd you get involved? And tell us about Kaif. It's a fantastic platform, a vehicle for our people, for our artists, for our culture. Young ones are looking at the vision for what they can be and what they can do, bringing people together. But tell us about how it started for you, my sister.
10: Definitely. Well, I was very shy and shame at the start, but Mum helped me put that application in and then got accepted. I was like, oh no, I'm here. No. But then first year, loved it, enjoyed it. Good. You know what? It's just the mob, like the people is like a family. We're just a family and it keeps growing and I enjoy it every year. That's why I keep coming back.
9: That's why you keep coming back. Fantastic. And so we're talking about modelling the clothes that are designed by our Indigenous artists.
10: Yes.
9: So we're talking about the paintwork, the art itself, the material, the design, male and females. So do you get to see that while they're making it, or do you just turn up on rehearsals and they bring out the clothing?
10: Yeah, they bring out the clothing. None of us know what it's going to be.
9: Whoa.
10: Yeah. It's kind of like a surprise, element of surprise. And but it's all different types and it's unique. And
9: do you select as a model which one you're going to wear, or do they, how's that work?
10: No.
9: Behind the scenes.
10: Yeah, behind the scenes. So normally the curator, so shout out to Annie Linnell Flinders.
9: Yes, big shout out, Annie Linnell.
10: She, gives us the outfits or what matches the models. So, okay. Yeah, with the outfits, because they're all different sizes. So, and we're all different sizes, you know. So.
9: Well, the brothers can't be wearing the design, cultural artifact bra.
10: Yeah, yeah,
9: it doesn't work. No, thank you. So, they get all the, and get the artists and the together with the models and Annie Linnell.
10: Annie Linnell or the designer. I know there was the international designers that came.
9: Thank you.
10: So, they were there helping out with their outfits and designs. And they were picking and choosing models on who can wear their outfits.
9: Now, you're talking about the international designers.
10: Yeah, yeah.
9: Which international country did we have this year?
10: So we had Taiwanese mob, yep. And there was Native American
9: I know, as well.
10: Yeah, there was, yeah, so
9: good.
10: Just, yeah.
9: So that opens up a beautiful platform the fashion parade for KIAF.
10: Mm-hmm.
9: First Nation people from across the globe can entwine with our beautiful Cantonese art fair.
10: Yeah, right.
9: It can open up a lot of doors there. Yeah.
10: And this is the first year, so it's like, I guess, growing and building, and maybe you would get more.
9: Yeah,
10: you know?
9: Look at PNG, Tahiti, you may be next, for example, you know what I mean? Or Zimbabwe or what have you. That just opens up a fantastic door.
10: Right.
9: The Cairns Indigenous Art Fair has been operated 17 years now, and you started back 9 years ago.
10: Yep, 2018 was my first year.
9: Okay, good, good, good. So they had the fashion parade before that?
10: Yes, they did, yep. So 2020 and 2021 was lockdown, so all online.
9: Oh, that's right.
10: So those two were the online.
9: Thank you, COVID. Yep.
10: So it was a different, you know, platform to do it on. Yeah. But, it was online. And it did really well.
9: Beautiful. It did.
10: Yeah.
9: So you enjoyed. Yes. Looked fantastic. Keen to go again?
10: Yes.
9: Thank you. Maybe. All right. KIAF, did you hear that?
10: Try to go for that milestone, 10 years.
9: 10 years? Well, thank you. There you go. But I did notice we had three brothers on the catwalk with you guys.
10: Yes.
9: I think you probably need a bit more...
10: More brothers
9: to join you guys, you know what I mean?
10: Definitely.
9: So, look, that'd be fantastic. And your deadly brothers, they think that you can walk the catwalk, get in touch with KIAF.
10: Yes. And, apply.
9: There you go. So the process and application form, is it?
10: Yes. Yep.
9: Okay,
10: So it's online and you just submit a form, you know, put in your photos because you have to send through 5 photos and, just type why you want to do this, you know, what are you motivated about,
9: good.
10: You know, maybe just write a few things.
9: Good.
10: Yeah.
9: So let's talk about your journey. So your mother grabbed the pen, put it in your hand and did the application.
10: Yep, she
9: and
10: just tickling books.
9: And next minute you were chosen.
10: Yes.
9: So are you looking at further down the track with something like this or?
10: I'm not sure at the moment.
9: Okay.
10: But it's kind of like this is – it, you know, like I just love KIAF,
9: okay.
10: You know.
9: Thank you.
10: I don't know that's about any other runway.
9: So
10: but,
9: New York, Paris, not just yet?
10: No, no.
9: Okay,
10: you're
9: too busy doing stuff at Bummer Bipper Media.
10: Yes, busy working.
9: That's right. My darling, good yarning with you. Congratulations.
10: Yes, thank you.
9: You would find that KIAF for 2026 was a success?
10: Yes, it was.
9: Thank you. There you go. So hearing from a young one performing on stage and one of the beautiful models. And so she gives a thumbs up regarding KIAF. So all you deadly mob out there, it's an annual event, KIAF, Cairns Indigenous Art Fair, becoming world-renowned, and you need to put that on the bucket list, so to speak, and get on up here to Cairns, Far North Queensland. It's around about July, which is winter down south. So you can come up to Cairns if you're down south to thaw out and enjoy the entertainment. Tahani, nice yarning with you. We'll talk soon, darling. Keep doing what you're doing.
10: Thank you, Katreva.
9: All right, beautiful. Good yarn there to beautiful sister there. And look, fantastic, doing great work, enjoying the journey. And only about 6-odd months ago, we signed up here to work with us here at Bummer Bipper. So she's one of the BBM crew. So we got double dipping there happening. And it was good that she was representing her people, her mob, but also representing BBM 98.7 FM. Have your say and yarn up strong here on National Talk Black. That deadly number, 1-800-422-416. Or Lee is here for your daily yarns on National Talk Black.

0: what you done, your mom? It's me, Bush Takabandi, and you're listening to the National Talk Black program, Makaran.
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Hey, which way you mob? We got Talk Black with Uncle Trevor. Murray from the Curry. 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

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Trendy Trev here, Murray from the Curry. Coming to you live from First Session Radio Station here in Cairns on your Dingy Country, BBM Bummerbit Media, 98.7 FM. And we go across the nation thanks to NERS, National Digital Radio Service. Thank you for your company, your mob. Murray going to sign off here. 1 hour program. Fantastic 1 hour. Love delivering the program. Big shout out to NERS. Big shout out to BBM. That's directors, management, the deadly team here. Thank you very much. And to all our First Nation radio station across the beautiful big island of Australia, keep doing what you're doing. Love your work. Love your mob. Stay black, stay deadly, stay strong, and we'll yarn soon. Big shout out.

0: Hey there, Harrison Peterson here from NIRS News, coming to you from the lands of the Yuggera and Turrbal peoples. Universities need to be forced to adopt a specific definition of anti-Semitism instead of being allowed to come up with their own. That's according to Gillian Lisa, the Federal Shadow Education's Minister. Mr. Lisa says universities need to adopt the International Holocaust Remembrance Alliance's definition.
1: Universities said, oh, we don't like IRA, we'll adopt our own definition, and yet they'd had more than a year and failed to do so. The time for mucking around with these issues is long past.
0: That's Mr. Lisa on the ABC. The IRA definition has been criticised in the past over concerns it labels legitimate criticism of Israel as anti-Semitic. Mr. Lisa has dismissed those concerns. Universities will be required to define anti-Semitism under new changes announced by the federal government. More than 400 knives and daggers concealed in shipping containers have been stopped from entering the country in Sydney. The shipment from Asia was intercepted by Australian Border Force officers at Sydney's Port Botany. Images from X-ray examinations of the three containers prompted officials to conduct a search, which found the illicit weapons concealed inside boxes. Pacific leaders are calling for a joint defence pact after last week's long-range dummy missile test by China. The missile test saw a Dud warhead land between Tonga and Nauru last Monday. Solomon Islands Prime Minister Matthew Wale floated the idea of a regional security agreement with Anthony Albanese and other leaders across the region. Federal Pacific Affairs Minister Pat Conroy has told the ABC, if supported, it would take years before the pact would start.
2: This would take a number of years if the rest of the Pacific was up for it, but ultimately it's a decision of all the Pacific leaders. The policy of the Albanese Labor government in the Pacific is we turn up, we listen to the priorities of Pacific leaders and we act on them. Mm. And that's why we've got two more alliances than we did a couple of years ago. That's why our standing in the region has improved massively.
0: Fresh fighting between the United States and Iran is only the start of a wider escalation in the conflict. That's what analysts believe. US Central Command says its forces are positioned to fight any Iranian aggression in the Strait of Hormuz. Former Pentagon operative Tony Schaefer has told Channel 9, a return to all-out war is inevitable.
3: The Strait of Hormuz is problematic. I think our Arab allies, heck, Bahrain and Kuwait launched attacks of their own without us within the last few days. So I could see our Arab allies jumping in with or without us based on some of the activities of the Iranians attacking them.
0: A huge fire which engulfed a pub in Bangkok has killed at least 27 people. The fire broke out in the northern part of the Thai capital just after midnight. Video footage posted to social media shows flames blasting out of the bar as people try to flee through the door. More than 60 people are being treated in hospital. What caused the fire is still being investigated by authorities. Australia's Department of Foreign Affairs is investigating if any Australians were at the pub during the blaze. In tennis, Jannik Sinner has retained the Wimbledon's men's singles title after taking out Alexander Zverev. Sinner took the match 6-7, 7-6, 6-3, 6-4. He says it's only a matter of time before Zverev is world number one.
4: One of your goals, your main goals, winning Grand Slams, and you made it happen in Paris. Today you were so, so close. If you play like this, I'm very, very sure you're going to have this one at home as well. So amazing. Keep going. I know another goal is to for you to become number one in the world. You're very, very close. So we need to be, have to be very careful now. So
0: it's Sinner's 10th straight victory over Zverev. The North Queensland Cowboys have moved into the NRL's top eight after beating Manly by 1 point in yesterday's match in Sydney. North Queensland's Scott Drinkwater kicked a field goal to win the game in a golden point extra time, 19 points to 18. In yesterday's other game, South Sydney defeated Newcastle 26 points to 24, and Melbourne beat the Gold Coast 22 points to 18. And that's been the latest from NIRS News. And Melbourne beat the Gold Coast 22 points to 18. And that's been the latest from NIRS 18. And yesterday's other game, South Sydney defeated Newcastle 26 points to 24. And Melbourne beat the Gold Coast 22 points to 18. And that's been the latest from NIRS 18. And yesterday's other game, South Sydney defeated Newcastle 26 points to 24. And Melbourne beat the Gold Coast 22 points to 18. And that's been the latest from NIRS 18. And yesterday's other game, South Sydney defeated Newcastle 26 points to 24. And Melbourne beat the Gold Coast 22 points to 18. And that's been the latest from NIRS 18. And yesterday's other game, South Sydney defeated Newcastle 26 points to 24. And Melbourne beat the Gold Coast

Fabula, we singing that crabbery. Woman singing crabbery, like a long each time. From dreaming, right through till today. You gotta keep going all the way. Keep that culture.

0: Hey there, Harrison Peterson here from NIRS News, coming to you from the lands of the Yuggera and Turrbal peoples. Universities need to be forced to adopt a specific definition of anti-Semitism instead of being allowed to come up with their own. That's according to Gillian Lisa, the Federal Shadow Education's Minister. Ms. Lisa says universities need to adopt the International Holocaust Remembrance Alliance's definition.
1: Universities said, oh, we don't like IRA, we'll adopt our own definition, and yet they'd had more than a year and failed to do so. The time for mucking around with these issues is long past.
0: That's Mr. Lisa on the ABC. The IRA definition has been criticised in the past over concerns it labels legitimate criticism of Israel as anti-Semitic. Ms. Lisa has dismissed those concerns. Universities will be required to define anti-Semitism under new changes announced by the federal government. More than 400 knives and daggers concealed in shipping containers have been stopped from entering the country in Sydney. The shipment from Asia was intercepted by Australian Border Force officers at Sydney's Port Botany. Images from X-ray examinations of the three containers prompted officials to conduct a search, which found the illicit weapons concealed inside boxes. Pacific leaders are calling for a joint defence pact after last week's long-range dummy missile test by China. The missile test saw a dud warhead land between Tonga and Nauru last Monday. Solomon Islands Prime Minister Matthew Wale floated the idea of a regional security agreement with Anthony Albanese and other leaders across the region. Federal Pacific Affairs Minister Pat Conroy has told the ABC, if supported, it would take years before the pact would start.
2: This would take a number of years if the rest of the Pacific was up for it, but ultimately it's a decision of all the Pacific leaders. The policy of the Albanese Labor government in the Pacific is we turn up, we listen to the priorities of Pacific leaders and we act on them. Mm. And that's why we've got two more alliances than we did a couple of years ago. That's why our standing in the region has improved massively.
0: Fresh fighting between the United States and Iran is only the start of a wider escalation in the conflict. That's what analysts believe. US Central Command says its forces are positioned to fight any Iranian aggression in the Strait of Hormuz. Former Pentagon operative Tony Schaefer has told Channel 9, a return to all-out war is inevitable.
3: The Strait of Hormuz is problematic. I think our Arab allies, heck, Bahrain and Kuwait launched attacks of their own without us within the last few days. So I could see our Arab allies jumping in with or without us based on some of the activities of the Iranians attacking them.
0: A huge fire which engulfed a pub in Bangkok has killed at least 27 people. The fire broke out in the northern part of the Thai capital just after midnight. Video footage posted to social media shows flames blasting out of the bar as people try to flee through the door. More than 60 people are being treated in hospital. What caused the fire is still being investigated by authorities. Australia's Department of Foreign Affairs is investigating if any Australians were at the pub during the blaze. In tennis, Jannik Sinner has retained the Wimbledon's men's singles title after taking out Alexander Zverev. Sinner took the match 6-7, 7-6, 6-3, 6-4. He says it's only a matter of time before Zverev is world number one.
4: One of your goals, your main goals, winning Grand Slams, and you made it happen in Paris. Today you were so, so close. If you play like this, I'm very, very sure you're going to have this one at home as well. So amazing. Keep going. I know another goal is to for you to become number one in the world. You're very, very close. So we need to be, I have to be very careful now. So
0: it's Sinner's 10th straight victory over Zverev. The North Queensland Cowboys have moved into the NRL's top eight after beating Manly by 1 point in yesterday's match in Sydney. North Queensland's Scott Drinkwater kicked a field goal to win the game in a golden point extra time, 19 points to 18. In yesterday's other game, South Sydney defeated Newcastle 26 points to 24, and Melbourne beat the Gold Coast 22 points to 18. And that's been the latest from NIRS News. From NIRS News.
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0: We have Calico Man, Elijah the Prophet, Just Jammo, BSK, Bala Sound Killer, and Truth, baby.
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0: This is an immortal statement about Anzac Day. It's called, "Why Do We Wear a Sprig of Rosemary?" "Please wear a sprig of rosemary," the lady said, and held one out, but I shook my head. Then I stopped and watched as she offered them there, and her face was old and lined with care, but beneath the scars the years had made, there remained a smile that refused to fade. A boy came whistling down the street, bouncing along on carefree feet. His smile was full of joy and fun. "Lady," said he, "may I have one?" When she'd pinned it on, he turned to say, "Why do we wear rosemary today?" The lady smiled in her wistful way and answered, "Today is Anzac Day, and the rosemary there is the symbol for the gallant men who died in war. And because they did, you and I are free. That's why we wear a sprig of rosemary, you see. I had a boy about your size, with golden hair and big blue eyes. He loved to play and jump and shout. Free as a bird, he would race about. As the years went by, he learned and grew and became a man, as you will too. He was fine and strong, with such a boyish smile, but he'd seemed with us such a little while when war broke out and he went away. I still remember his face that day when he turned and smiled at me and said, 'Goodbye. I'll be back soon, Mum, so please don't cry.' But the war went on and he had to stay, and all I could do was wait and pray. His letters told of the awful fight. I can see it still in my dreams at night, with the tanks and guns and the cruel barbed wire and the mines and bullets and the bombs and fire, till at last, the war was won." And that's...
1: Investigations continue into a pub fire in Thailand, and parents of a Mississippi teen who was found dead after a boat trip with friends break their silence. Hey there, Rhianna Patrick with the NIRS News. DFAT is looking into whether any Australians have been affected by a fire that ripped through a Bangkok pub overnight. The Department of Foreign Affairs and Trade says it's working with Thai authorities, saying it's ready to provide help if and when needed.
2: It's called the Consular Emergency Centre in Canberra, and the number is 1300 555 135. That's 1300 555 135. Families who are concerned that one of their loved ones might have been caught up in the fire should engage with that number.
1: That's Tony Burke, the Federal Homes Affairs Minister. At least 27 people have been killed in the blaze, with more than 60 others injured and 22 people still in a critical condition. The fire broke out in the northern part of Bangkok just after midnight. New standards for definitions of racism will soon be legally required at universities across the country. It's all part of the new federal government reforms. However, the federal government says it won't force universities to adopt a certain definition for anti-Semitism. Julian Lisa is the federal shadow education minister. He's told the ABC universities need to adopt the International Holocaust Remembrance Alliance's definition.
3: The time for the universities to say they won't use it is well past. The IRA definition says that criticism of Israel, similar to that levelled against any other country, cannot be regarded as anti-Semitic. There are lots of Jewish people in this country who criticise the state of Israel. But the idea that you can walk around your university campus and, you know, use Nazi iconography to describe Israel and to describe Jews is just wrong.
1: The family of an African-American teen who didn't return from a boating trip with friends on the 4th of July want answers. The body of 18-year-old Nolan Wells was found 2 days after he headed to an island off the Mississippi Gulf Coast. His mother, Christine Wansley, has told Good Morning America something doesn't add up. She says Nolan's very active on Snapchat and there weren't any videos from the trip on his mobile phone.
4: And I was just like, that can't be, like, I've seen Nolan whenever he snaps, like when he goes and he's having fun, like he does videos, like there was absolutely nothing, no save videos. And even my sister was like, yeah, that's suspicious.
1: A tourist has been thrown into the air by a bison at Yellowstone National Park, but more on that after this.
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6: Program sponsor.
1: A bison has tossed a tourist almost 3 metres in the air at Yellowstone National Park in Wyoming. The tourist had been walking with his grandson when the 900-kilogram bovine chased them into a grove of trees. The bison then kept chasing them before the man was charged down, his leg hooked by the bison's horn, and he was thrown into the air. Photographer Mike McLeod was camping nearby. He's described what he saw to NBC News while he was filming the incident.
7: It was like watching a bulldozer move out at 45 miles an hour.
1: Two news back here, and three shipping containers with more than 400 knives and daggers have been stopped from entering the country in Sydney. The shipment from Asia was intercepted by Australian Border Force officers at Sydney's Port Botany. Images from X-ray examinations of the three containers prompted officers to conduct a search, which found the illicit weapons concealed inside boxes. To sport, and in rugby league, the North Queensland Cowboys have moved into the top eight after beating Manly in yesterday's match in Sydney. North Queensland's Scott Drinkwater kicked a field goal to win the game in golden point extra time, 19-18. In other games over the weekend, South Sydney defeated Newcastle 26-24, while Melbourne beat the Gold Coast 22-18. And that's the latest NIRS news. Got news in your community you want to let us know about? 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

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Real laughs, real yarns, real community. 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And when it's time to head home, The Drive Show keeps you moving. Good vibes, big laughs, and the soundtrack to your arvo. More fun, more connection, more community events, outside broadcasts, and voices you won't hear anywhere else. This is AAA.

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0: goes down, the blues rise up. Every Monday night at 7 p.m. tune in for the AAA Blues Hour. From the Delta to the Desert, the Bayou to Brisbane, we got it all. 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
1: Standards combating racism at Australian universities need to go further, and paper arrival cards at international airports to be phased out. Hi, Rhianna Patrick with the NIRS News. More needs to be done about racism at Australian universities. That's according to the National Union of Students.
2: The National Union of Students has been pretty loud and clear in its call for a national higher education code to combat racism. The NUS believes that such code should impose some mandatory reporting obligations, measures for the prevention of racism, and systems for how incidents of racism should be addressed. These changes, while a positive step in the right direction, need to go further.
1: That's Daniel McClelland, the NUS's First Nations officer. A new standard to stop and respond to racism, anti-Semitism and Islamophobia at universities will be introduced nationally by the federal government. The National Union of Students says there are around 26,000 Indigenous students at universities across the country. Filling out paper arrival cards will soon be a thing of the past for the millions of travellers arriving in Australia on international flights. Digital passenger cards will be rolled out to all international airports and seaports over the next 18 months after a successful trial. Acting Federal Transport Minister Christy McBain says the move will speed up the arrivals process.
3: Visitors and Australian travellers alike will be able to take advantage of a simpler border process, which will be as simple as checking in for the flight on your phone. A simpler, clearer border process means it'll be faster to process people through our customs too.
1: An independent autopsy will be carried out on an African-American teen who was found dead after going on a boat trip with friends. 18-year-old Nolan Wells didn't return from a 4th of July celebration on an island off Mississippi's Gulf Coast with his school friends. Civil rights attorney Benjamin Crump is supporting Nolan's parents. He's told Good Morning America former NFL star Colin Kaepernick is supporting the family's quest for answers.
4: We're having an independent autopsy done at the behest of his family. Colin Kaepernick helped pay for the independent autopsy. We flew his body up from Mississippi to D.C. because they wanted an autopsy done by a person with no interaction with the Mississippi law enforcement because there's an issue of trust here.
1: Meanwhile, there have been growing protests in Mississippi over the investigation into Nolan's death. A world record attempt has been made in southeast Queensland over the weekend, but you'll find out more after this.
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6: Program sponsor.
1: More than 600 trombone players have gathered at Ipswich in southeast Queensland as part of a world record attempt. That's just some of the action that went down yesterday thanks to the Ipswich City Council. The previous world record of 368 players in Washington, D.C. has stood since 2012. Ipswich is now awaiting official verification from the Guinness Book of Record adjudicators that a new record has been set. A tourist's been seriously injured at Yellowstone National Park in Wyoming after a bison tossed him almost 3 metres in the air. The tourist had been walking with his grandson when the 900-kilogram bovine chased them into a grove of trees. The bison then kept chasing them around the trees before the man was charged down and tossed in the air. Photographer Mike McLeod was camping nearby and filmed the incident. He's told NBC News he dropped everything to go and help the man after seeing him get injured.
7: It sounds like he has a broken leg in several places. The doctor said that he probably would recover, but it's going to be a long recovery.
1: To sport and in cricket, England has sacked Test coach Brendan McCullum for poor results, including the Ashes Test series loss to Australia last summer. McCullum will continue to coach the team in one-day international and 2020 cricket. And that's the latest NIRS news.
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10: Off the back of the NAIDOC weekend here on AAA Murray Country. We're back in the studio and yay, we're feeling fine.
11: What a big week it was.
10: Oh, it was awesome. A lot of K's.
11: Yeah, well, you went all over the place.
10: Traveling around, loved it. All of the beautiful people that we hung out with and spoke to. We might have some of those coming up throughout the show, the recordings.
11: And the ball on the weekend.
10: Yep.
11: Was a big success.
10: Massive success. Very cool. Before we go any further into the program, we acknowledge the traditional custodians of the lands which we're broadcasting from and to, and pay our respects to elders past and present, also acknowledging the continuing sovereignty of all First Nations peoples and mobs right across the lands. What are we doing today, Ian?
11: I shall be talking I Spider. I have a tribute. I'll be talking Food Wars, and I have a Trump.
10: Awesome. I'm going to be doing Old Ship.
11: It's a good start of the week. Yes.
10: New car alert. A couple other things too, but we got Tom Petty and the Heartbreakers coming up in this show. We got Melanie Dyer. Kutcher Edwards going to kick it off though with Singing Up Country. Welcome to The Drive Show. Monday here on AAA Murray Country.

0: Freefall and Tom Petty and the Heartbreakers. Melanie Dyer before that with Mama Knows Best. And Kutcher Edwards with Singing Up Country, Driving You Home.
1: You know, like a good Guinness Book of Record.
0: Yep.
1: I'm surprised you didn't get onto this one because you're like a spider. We may have the fastest spider on the planet right here in our backyard.
0: The fastest spider?
1: Yeah, the Australian huntsman, specifically the brown huntsman.
0: Oh.
1: Which is very common to southeast Queensland. Probably we got them in our houses like most of us would have them. It was clocked as the quickest of more than 250 spider species recently by a team of scientists. Must have been holding the world, I don't know, spider championships, you know, alongside the World Cup or something. Anyway.
0: Spider sprints.
1: Yeah, our little huntsman reached a peak speed of 3.59 metres per second, which is about 13k an hour.
0: Whoa.
1: Yeah, that's faster than the current world record holder, which is the Moroccan flick-flack spider. It has a top speed of 1.7 metres per second, so it's almost double the flick-flack. The flick-flack, however, doesn't so much run as it tumbles down a hill to reach that high speed.
0: Right, yes, I've seen that
1: Have you seen the Moroccan flick-flack?
0: It's awesome.
1: Yeah.
0: Yeah, I've seen that. They escape their predators by curling up into a ball and wheeling away.
1: Yeah, and going... And then the victim would come over and say, what the hell's going on here? And then they're done for. Yeah,
0: that's it.
1: So these scientists collected more than 162 different species of spiders from all over the place, UK, Europe, North America, Australia. And they measured their running speeds using cameras and gridding paper.
0: Right.
1: It's their running track. And then we got the huntsman, as I said, lives along Australia's east coast. Common home spider here in southeast Queensland. They very rarely bite humans. And when they do, the effects are mild. But if you see one, they're the worst things, aren't they? Especially in a bath when they can't get out of the bath because they can't get traction. They freak out. My grandkids just go, oh, can you come in and get rid of the spider? He says, oh, it's just a huntsman. No, oh, get rid of the spider.
0: Anyway,
1: why did I tell them they're the fastest spider in the world?
0: I used to live across the road from this, like, abandoned house, and we went over there one night with torches. And this particular spider that you're talking about, like the brown huntsman.
1: Brown huntsman.
0: They were some of the biggest spiders I've ever seen. And you'd have the torch on it, like trained on it, and you'd be like, look at the size of that one. And you'd just put the torch somewhere else for a hot second and you'd put the torch back and it was gone.
1: It was gone.
0: And it was just a horror movie in there, dude. A horror movie.
1: Where did the spider go?
0: Unreal. Good on you for the world.
1: Yeah, world's fastest spider.
0: Good on
1: him.
0: Job.
1: Yeah, he's the gout of arachnids.

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0: Kev Carmody and Paul Kelly there, Triple A Murray Country, Grace Potter and the Nocturnals, as well as East Journey, driving you home this afternoon over the weekend. Well, it was actually during last week. I just couldn't mention it on air.
1: I like this.
0: My mama hadn't found out yet, so yeah, I had to wait until she'd seen it. But I went and bought a Monaro.
1: And he had to keep quiet about it.
0: I did. It was very hard not to tell anyone. But I had to let Grandma and Mum see it first, you know, and sent some videos and photos to mates of mine and stuff. But that's the only people who knew. Oh, man, what an amazing car. It had also been heavily modified. Someone put a supercharger already on it. So it was clocking 554 horsepower.
1: Same mile. Kilometres an hour.
0: I don't know what that is per door, but on a Monaro, it's pretty darn good. And, yeah, I took my mates for a spin and, on Saturday and it was smiles per mile all the way, having the best time ever. Yeah. It is a bit of a sort of sleeper, and sleeper is what you refer to a car as, you know, having more power than their stock versions, a substantial amount of power than their stock versions. And so my mates, when they first saw under the bonnet, they were like, oh, okay, no worries, you know, that's normal. And we went for a spin then and it was just like, whoa. Taking Mum for a drive, she loved it. I had this is like a tradition. I always take the car to see Grandma and see what she reckons of it. I've done it with the I've done it with every car I've owned.
1: Grandma says yes.
0: Grandma has approved.
1: Well, your mum was a Monaro driver.
0: An actual fact, Mum's Monaro keys are on my keys, like her key ring from 20 years ago. That's on my keys now. So yeah, they've come full circle. And it was good, and I let Mum have a drive of it over the weekend.
1: How fast you go?
0: not very. Like she punched it like at one stage, and we got up to a good speed. But but then she instantly turned to me and went, "Well, no, see, this is the thing. I really like my electric car. Hey,
1: would probably be quicker off the mark, would it?
0: It might be. I don't know. Probably.
1: Yeah.
0: She drives a Kia now. Electric Kia.
1: So what happens to all Monaro drivers?
0: EV6. The old EV6.
1: But this is very exciting, though.
0: Super. And you look, it wasn't on my 2026 bingo cards, especially to have all this stuff sorted out like during NAIDOC as well. There was so much going on. So for it to all come to fruition so quickly, I was showing my mates, you know, on my birthday, and I was showing Dad the ad for this car. You know, and I didn't expect to be driving it within a week.
1: Well, there you go.
0: Yeah, it was I still pinch myself every time I drive. And it's just an amazing feeling.
1: There you go.
0: I saw one actually. I drove the hairdresser's car into work today and the Astra.
1: He's got a lot of cars.
0: I saw what looked exactly like the car I've just bought. I saw a Monaro on the road and I've gone, oh, well, if it's stolen, I didn't check if it was there this morning. Fun while it lasted.
1: Isn't that interesting? You probably wouldn't see one.
0: I would.
1: You would.
0: You do take notice of cars that you...
1: Yeah, that's exactly right. You'll start seeing them, yeah. And has it got... Is this where the home of your new plates?
0: It is. Black Sabbath.
1: Yeah.
0: BLKSAB. Yeah. So they went straight on the night after I bought it. Checked them.
1: It's amazing.
0: Straight on. Went down to the Department of Transport and... actually, the police pulled up beside me.
1: Did they?
0: Yeah. I said, how you going? They didn't say anything. Like, we'll say good day to him later.
1: Yeah, we'll get him on the road. I'm glad it's blessed now. It's officially, you know.
0: We're happy.
1: Yep.

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0: Same old story, Garth Brooks there. And we had Dave Dow and the Human Groove with Jar the Light before that. Junior Brown with Highway Patrol as well. It's Triple A Murray Country driving you home and almost to the second hour of the show.
1: Almost the second hour of the show. And what a cracker day it is outside.
0: Beautiful. Hey. Stunner this morning.
1: Yeah, it was cold. Mm-hmm. It was cold. I think the coldest morning so far this year. It was down to 8.
0: Is it really?
1: The feel-like temperature was 8 at my place. It's just before 7.
0: Oh.
1: Which is just before, you know, the sun comes up over the hill.
0: I didn't notice.
1: Yeah. Well, yeah.
0: I was rugged up, though.
1: Oh, were you?
0: Yeah.
1: Yeah. Yeah, it was coldy. did you see where a mural celebrating the life and legacy of Joy McKean has officially been opened in Tamworth, the Tamworth Town Hall? It's a new mural called Ode to Joy. It shows her singing happily with the lyrics of the song she wrote for Slim Dusty Lights on the Hill, all written on the mural.
0: Wow.
1: And it looks quite good. You know how some murals can you think, as some wax figures, you go a bit, wow, it doesn't look right. But no, this looks, it's pretty good. It's pretty good. Joy's daughter Anne Kirkpatrick played that song, Lights on the Hill, at the opening. And you would know that she was awarded the first ever Golden Guitar, Joy McKean, back at the Tamworth Country Music Festival in 1973 for writing Lights on the Hill for Slim Dusty. Anne said the fact that that song has lasted and everyone sings it still after she wrote it in the early 70s, testimony to the great song, which we say I'm into, also the contribution that she made to country music in Australia. So... interestingly enough, the artist who painted the or who was commissioned to do the mural, Charlie Navision, he painted over a mural his dad had created way back in 1983.
0: Wow. It's come full circle.
1: And his dad used the money from that to travel overseas to further his, you know, education life and met his future wife and had the son. So the artist said if he hadn't had created the original mural, he wouldn't have been around to paint over it, you know, 43 years later or whatever it is. So,
0: wow.
1: If you happen to go through Tamworth, it's a good time to go now because it's not hot.
0: Yeah.
1: This is the best time to visit Tamworth. If you get through Armidale, you're right. But obviously, you know, a lot of people will be heading there for the Country Music Festival next year. So there it is at the Tamworth Town Hall. Great.
0: Terrific.

0: There's Joy McKean, Angel of Goulburn Hill, and Lights on the Hill, Slim Dusty before that. Good to hear about that mural. That's awesome.
1: Yes, and great to hear those songs.
0: That's it. We have the second hour of the show coming up just after the news, so do stay tuned. We'll catch you then. What are we yarning about?
1: Oh, I got a Trump day.
0: Done and done. Let's do it.
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0: Kapu Kut, Karen Durante with NIRS News, coming to you from the lands of the Yuggera and Turrbal peoples. Racism on university campuses is still a factor in why many Indigenous students don't finish their studies. That's according to the National Union of Students. It says the federal government's plan to introduce a new standard to stop and respond to racism at universities needs to go further. The NUS says there are around 26,000 Indigenous students studying at university. First Nations officer Daniel McClelland says many of them don't graduate with degrees.
1: This is for a variety of reasons, but it's not outlandish to say that racism, racist attitudes, or even systemic racism issues play a large part as to why Indigenous people aren't graduating in the same rates that their non-Indigenous counterparts are.
0: University staff and students will have an opportunity to share their campus experiences at the Anti-Semitism Royal Commission. The Royal Commission into Anti-Semitism and Social Cohesion will hear evidence on how Jewish hatred has risen since the October 7 Hamas attacks in 2023. The Australian Union of Jewish Students says students are afraid to attend classes because of an increase in protests against Israel's actions in Gaza. The union says Jewish students have been called child killers and parasites. The national convener of Students for Palestine, Yasmin Johnson, says she will tell the commission the pro-Palestine movement stands against all forms of discrimination. Later this week, the commission will hear from universities on how they're addressing anti-Semitism. There have been growing protests in Mississippi over the investigation into the disappearance of an African-American teenager during the 4th of July celebrations. The family of 18-year-old Nolan Wells have broken their silence and want answers. Wells was on a boating trip with friends to an island off the Mississippi Gulf Coast and didn't return. His body was found 2 days later. His mother, Christine Wansley, has told Good Morning America something doesn't add up. She says Nolan's very active on Snapchat and there weren't any videos from the trip on his mobile phone.
2: And I was just like, that can't be. Like, I've seen Nolan whenever he snaps. Like, when he goes and he's having fun, like, he does videos. Like, there was absolutely nothing. No save videos. And even my sister was like, yeah, that's suspicious.
0: Three Indigenous authors have been recognised by one of Western Australia's most prestigious literary awards. Mabel Gibson's memoir Crybaby has been nominated for the Emerging Writer category. Tasma Walton's I Am Nanat Garuk is a finalist for Fiction Book of the Year. And Dr. Elizabeth Marikili Ellis's and Jan Turner's Chukupa Korenu is in the running for Non-Fiction Book of the Year. Winners of the WA Premier's Book Awards will be announced on the 8th of August. Briefly overseas, and a bison has tossed a tourist almost 3 metres in the air at Yellowstone National Park in Wyoming. The tourist had been walking with his grandson when the 900-kilogram bovine chased them into a grove of trees. The bison then kept chasing them before the man was charged down, his leg hooked by the bison's horn, and he was thrown into the air. Photographer Mike McLeod was camping nearby. He described what he saw to NBC News while he was filming the incident.
3: It was like watching a bulldozer move out at 45 miles an hour.
0: Back home, and hundreds of trombone players have gathered in Ipswich in southeast Queensland, set on creating a new world record. That's just some of what went down yesterday, which was filmed by the Ipswich City Council. The previous world record of 369 players in Washington, D.C. has stood since 2012. Ipswich is now awaiting official verification from the Guinness Book of Record that a new record of 600 players has been set. And to cricket, Australians Justin Langer and Ricky Ponting are being linked to the opening created by the sacking of Brendan McCullum as England's test coach. McCullum has paid the price for poor results, including the Ashes Test Series lost to Australia last summer. He'll continue to coach England in one-day internationals and 2020 cricket. The change comes just 2 weeks after the shock retirement of England captain Ben Stokes. And you've been listening to NIRS News.
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5: Catch us on iHeart and Community Radio Plus. Wheel screeching. Let's do it for a Monday afternoon. Now, good. Our mum is listening too. Look, my Kia would beat it off the mark easy. That's she's talking about the Monaro versus her Kia.
6: Mm. Well, she might be right.
5: I tell you what, those electric cars, they're fast.
6: Are they fast?
7: She has a thing to protect the dash in her Kia EV6. And it's not really attached or held down by anything. So when I punched it in sport mode, the whole dash just came towards us. We were both laughing.
6: Damn.
7: There goes little bobblehead tinky guy. Whole thing on our
6: Floppy
7: laps.
6: Floppy dice, everything. It's amazing, isn't it?
7: Said, Mum, can I have a little, you know? She's like, yeah.
6: You'll have to do a...
7: give it some stick.
6: You'll have to do a, you know, to pull up the lights, you know, with each other and do it. What's this? What's a
7: drag race?
6: What's this? The hand signal you make when you want to? You go around and around with your finger.
7: Yeah,
6: or
7: David Williams was going through all of the hand signals for like give it some
6: indicate,
7: give it a rev. Yeah.
6: To the person opposite you.
7: Send it. Oh, that's so funny. Looking forward to this hour, though.
6: Here and he's got a Tesla.
7: Yeah.
6: He'd be doing it all the time.
7: Oh, man, I saw him take off in that Tesla once. That was scary. No noise, though.
6: Oh, he came out on the – I arrived at work and I saw him standing on the stairs next to me. His car's next to me. He'd automated – like it moved by – he programmed it to move because you can't hear the thing. And this is his car right next to me. And he just said, I'm ready to go.
7: Ghost.
6: Yeah. Scared the bloody K-pop out of me.

0: and eventually AAA Murray Country, Robbie Mortimer, as well as Yothi Indy with Tribal Voice. We have Charlie Pride coming up next with Does My Ring Hurt Your Finger, which is the Does My Olympic Ring Hurt Your Finger.
1: That's right.
0: Ever since.
1: That was one of the best names of a song. Trying to find Olympic songs that we would sing.
0: Is it 2032?
1: Yeah, that's 2032. Yeah,
0: spreaking.
1: That's right. Yep.
0: Okay. Mm. Now, the only, get this, caravel, which is a type of ship, small manoeuvrable kind of pirate ship looking thing, in the Southern Hemisphere, the only one in the Southern Hemisphere, is dropping anchor this weekend.
1: Ooh, interesting.
0: Around Moreton Bay somewhere, I guess. I'll have to find out. But I was fascinated in the ship itself. It says a caravel, a small, fast and highly manoeuvrable sailing ship developed in the 15th century by the Portuguese.
1: Well, there you go.
0: Pioneered during the age of discovery.
1: Mm. Yep.
0: Its agile design and triangular lateen sails allowed explorers to sail into the wind, unlocking deep ocean exploration.
1: There you go.
0: So, yeah, and I have seen this thing getting around.
1: How interesting.
0: Out in the bay.
1: Mm-hmm.
0: So it's dropping anchor and people will be allowed
1: go
0: to
1: have
0: visit.
1: A squeeze. Yeah.
0: Which is really cool.
1: Fascinating.
0: Really cool looking ship. Have a look at that.
1: Oh, yeah.
0: Caravel is spelled C-A-R-A-V-E-L. So go check out a caravel if you haven't seen one before. But, yeah, this is pretty cool.
1: Yeah.
0: It's going to be good. That was on Secret Brisbane.
1: Secret Brisbane? I didn't know we had any. But anyway.
0: Yeah.

0: It's time for the AAA Murray Country Trump Update. Trump Date.
1: Well, after using a new Qatari-gifted Air Force One airplane to travel to the NATO summit in Ankara last week, Donald Trump flew home to the US at the weekend on an older model Air Force One. Apparently, the change happened at the request of the Secret Service following Iranian threats to assassinate Trump in revenge for the killing of the Supreme Leader back in February. Trump admitted today he was number one on the kill list for Iran.
0: You bet the Iranians would love to assassinate my assass. I'm number one on their kill list. Although on the global kill list, I'm still at number three, behind the annoying guy on the National Tiles ads and Telstra. Anyway, we used a switched planes maneuver on the weekend to fool the Iranians. I was on the old Air Force One. While on the new plane, we used a guy dressed as the Lorax as a decoy. Unfortunately, the Lorax arrived first, and I've now lost my job and my wife. Orange bastard.

0: What is greatness?
1: It's doing what makes you feel proud. What feels right for right now.
0: When you can study hands-on, all in, practical, professional,
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0: Saltwater Band, AAA Murray Country, Archie Roach before that, and the Franklin Electric. Some sad news.
1: Yes, just breaking news here that Sam Neill has passed away, age 78, which is, quite unexpected because, I mean, he had been ill for a while, but he was, as far as I knew, he was in remission from his lymphoma. I think he had lymphoma or some sort of cancer. And he was moving on with his career. In fact, I think he was shooting another movie. So,
0: that's very sad.
1: Yeah, it is quite a bit of a shock. Yeah.
0: So he was my favourite actor growing up.
1: Yeah, he was in a lot of terrific movies. Of course, the Jurassic Park. I think he was in three Jurassic Park.
0: He was
1: films.
0: In one and three. Yeah.
1: He was in,
0: and then one of the other ones that came out.
1: One of the
0: later
1: other ones.
0: On. Yeah. Which we don't know about. Maybe the sixth one. No, he was my favourite actor growing up because of those Jurassic Park movies, and I used to have a flannelette shirt as a kid, and his name was Alan in the movie.
1: Yeah, Alan Grant. Yeah.
0: Alan Grant, and I remember even just being like 3 years old or 4 years old, and my dad would be like, or mum and dad would be like, "What shirt you want to wear?" I'd be like, "My Alan shirt."
1: My Alan
0: was
1: shirt.
0: Basically, just the
1: goodness me. We first
0: just
1: saw
0: a flannelette shirt, but I used to call it the Alan. Any of the flannies, I used to call it the Alan shirt.
1: He was in The Dish, of course, too. I love him.
0: Yeah,
1: in his cardigan and his little pipe. But we first saw him in Riley, Ace of Spies, many years ago. I think it was way back in the '80s. He was a master spy on a British television series. He's absolutely amazing. Mm. But yeah, I mean,
0: I've seen that one.
1: Yeah.
0: Event Horizon was my favourite Sam Neill film the long run. Mm. Like space horror, but like, yeah, I'll be thinking about that fella.
1: Mm.
0: But rest in peace.
1: Yeah, very sad.
0: Very sad.

0: Thelma Plum there with Nick Cave. Uncle Diplo before that, Still Be Around. It's Triple A Murray Country and we're almost to the power hour. It's still nice and bright. It's getting brighter day by day.
1: Yes, I think this the sunsets good. Are getting a little bit later.
0: Nice one.
1: Yeah, nice one.
0: I love a bit extra sunshine, man. About this time of the, you know, the season, I'm ready.
1: The season, you're ready for the warm weather, right? Yeah, ready. Well, a couple of cold nights coming up, matey. Down to like 8 tonight.
0: Oh my gosh. Phone Keys Wallet featuring John Mayer, recorded in John Mayer's studio over in LA. Mm. Lainey Wilson's song coming up next and taking us to the Power Hour and the news here on Triple A Murray Country.

0: Kapu Kut, Karen Durante with NIRS News, coming to you from the lands of the Yuggera and Turrbal peoples. Racism on university campuses is still a factor in why many Indigenous students don't finish their studies. That's according to the National Union of Students. It says the federal government's plan to introduce a new standard to stop and respond to racism at universities needs to go further. The NUS says there are around 26,000 Indigenous students studying at university. First Nations officer Daniel McClelland says many of them don't graduate with degrees.
1: This is for a variety of reasons, but it's not outlandish to say that racism, racist attitudes, or even systemic racism issues play a large part as to why Indigenous people aren't graduating in the same rates that their non-Indigenous counterparts are.
0: University staff and students will have an opportunity to share their campus experiences at the Anti-Semitism Royal Commission. The Royal Commission into Anti-Semitism and Social Cohesion will hear evidence on how Jewish hatred has risen since the October 7 Hamas attacks in 2023. The Australian Union of Jewish Students says students are afraid to attend classes because of an increase in protests against Israel's actions in Gaza. The union says Jewish students have been called child killers and parasites. The national convener of Students for Palestine, Yasmin Johnson, says she will tell the commission the pro-Palestine movement stands against all forms of discrimination. Later this week, the commission will hear from universities on how they're addressing anti-Semitism. There have been growing protests in Mississippi over the investigation into the disappearance of an African-American teenager during the 4th of July celebrations. The family of 18-year-old Nolan Wells have broken their silence and want answers. Wells was on a boating trip with friends to an island off the Mississippi Gulf Coast and didn't return. His body was found 2 days later. His mother, Christine Wansley, has told Good Morning America something doesn't add up. She says Nolan's very active on Snapchat and there weren't any videos from the trip on his mobile phone.
2: And I was just like, that can't be. Like, I've seen Nolan whenever he snaps. Like, when he goes and he's having fun, like, he does videos. Like, there was absolutely nothing. No save videos. And even my sister was like, yeah, that's suspicious.
0: Three Indigenous authors have been recognised by one of Western Australia's most prestigious literary awards. Mabel Gibson's memoir Crybaby has been nominated for the Emerging Writer category. Tasma Walton's I Am Nanat Garuk is a finalist for Fiction Book of the Year. And Dr. Elizabeth Marikili Ellis's and Jan Turner's Chukupa Korenu is in the running for Non-Fiction Book of the Year. Winners of the WA Premier's Book Awards will be announced on the 8th of August. Briefly overseas, and a bison has tossed a tourist almost 3 metres in the air at Yellowstone National Park in Wyoming. The tourist had been walking with his grandson when the 900-kilogram bovine chased them into a grove of trees. The bison then kept chasing them before the man was charged down, his leg hooked by the bison's horn, and he was thrown into the air. Photographer Mike McLeod was camping nearby. He described what he saw to NBC News while he was filming the incident.
3: It was like watching a bulldozer move out at 45 miles an hour.
0: Back home, and hundreds of trombone players have gathered in Ipswich in southeast Queensland, set on creating a new world record. That's just some of what went down yesterday, which was filmed by the Ipswich City Council. The previous world record of 369 players in Washington, D.C. has stood since 2012. Ipswich is now awaiting official verification from the Guinness Book of Record that a new record of 600 players has been set. And to cricket, Australians Justin Langer and Ricky Ponting are being linked to the opening created by the sacking of Brendan McCullum as England's test coach. McCullum has paid the price for poor results, including the Ashes Test Series lost to Australia last summer. He'll continue to coach England in one-day internationals and 2020 cricket. The change comes just 2 weeks after the shock retirement of England captain Ben Stokes. And you've been listening to NIRS News.
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7: Welcome to Monday's Power Hour. If you've just joined us for the drive home, we're keen as we have. And a Tibbles song, Alleyway, coming up in this hour.
8: Ooh, excited
7: love
8: for that,
7: that
8: one.
7: Song. That's a good one. That's yes. on the playlist that you got. Dwight Yoakam. We also have Tom Lewis starting us off with Three Crows. Good song.
8: Yeah, well, I don't mind crows anymore, so bring three of them on.
7: Bring them on.
8: I don't care.
7: There we go.
8: Attack from different directions.
7: Words out. It'll be a different bird next season, sure.
8: Yeah, it'll be a different bird.
7: Yeah,
8: it'll
7: be a different bird. Peewee.
8: Yeah, peewee. One of those little minor birds.
7: Mudlark.
8: Mudlark, yeah. I have been bombed by a mudlark. Gotta leave a mark.
7: That's it. Here's Tom Lewis. This promise before AAA Murray Country, and welcome to the Power Hour.

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0: against the wind.
1: There you go. What a song, man. Alleyway, Anna Tibble there, Triple A Murray Country, Morgan Wallen before that, and Tom Lewis with Three Crows.
2: So it's been school holidays. Kids gone back to school today. I've had two granddaughters up from Sydney, both 14.
1: Mm-hmm.
2: Yeah. My God, do they eat?
1: Yeah.
2: I bought...
1: cleared the pantry out.
2: Yeah. And they're
1: fridge
2: like,
1: is done.
2: They like Magnums. So I went and bought... Yeah, the little four-pack you can get.
1: Yeah.
2: So I bought two of those. They're on special. Can't remember if it was Coles or Woolies, one or the other. If you bomb out at Woolies, you go to Coles. So I got two of those. And I came home two nights later. My wife said, all the Magnums are gone. They're after more Magnums.
1: Oh, like, no.
2: Yeah. Because obviously
1: they have them on tap down in Sydney?
2: No, this is the thing. You see, you don't get them. So when you do get them, because grandparents just give you what you want. So I've been spending an absolute fortune on Magnums. I tried buying the mini ones because you get more in a box, but they weren't having that. Let's eat them twice as quick. Anyway, I also had my seven-year-old granddaughter's birthday party yesterday in the Enchanted Forest. They're vegan, the families. They had a tree trunk cake, a giant chocolate vegan sponge cake shaped like a tree trunk, but they had all bits coming out of it like cupcake mushrooms and toadstools and everything. It was awesome.
1: Whoa.
2: It was amazing.
1: It's a cracking cake.
2: Yeah. And she had about 25 school friends. She invited all her class and they all turned up.
1: That's cool.
2: Which is pretty cool, yeah. And then my son asked, hands up, everyone who's looking forward to going back to school tomorrow. And every single hand went up.
1: Bored.
2: I thought, what the hell is going on? This wouldn't happen in my day. Yeah. I mean, you know, especially this time of year, you'd be off. You'd be going, I don't want to go back to school. And apparently this morning she went off to school. All the friends were glad to see each other. They were all sitting around going, hi, very social. So, you know, it was a very happy occasion. But, you know, whatever happened to we don't need no education. We don't need no thought control.
1: Maybe they just really, yeah.
2: I didn't like
1: school at all. They don't like the Pink Floyd album, I think.
2: No.
1: It's in protest of the war.
2: Yeah. I mean, I didn't, maybe primary school I didn't mind or, you know, infant school before primary school, but definitely didn't like high school.
1: Oh, really?
2: So, no, I didn't like any of, particularly my school years. But, yeah. You know, I couldn't believe the enthusiasm which they're all expressing. That to say, you know, they were going to go back to school. They were excited to see everyone. Parents are very happy with it. But yeah. I mean, what did you? Do you know your primary school years or high school years better than other?
1: Primary school I hated. Unless there was something really cool on the next day. But yeah, no, same deal. I wouldn't really put my hand up. I would be out. Yeah, no thanks.
2: No, yeah.
1: That's funny. That's good, though.
2: No, it's, well, I suppose.
1: If you want to go to school, that's really good.
2: I think it is good. Yeah, it is good. But, you know, times have changed.
1: High school I liked.
2: Hmm.
1: I loved, especially the last 2 years of my high schooling, like, yeah, I had some good friends.
2: I suppose you're a little bit older then. You know, get your social group.
1: Going back to school. But that's the thing. Like, school for me was a bit more of a social event than it was going
2: Yeah, well, see, that's probably why, because I don't like, you know, I'm a very introverted person. So, you know, I just sort of like stuck to myself. So you probably don't.
1: That's it.
2: You know, I can't imagine going back and, you know, being part of a group of friends. It just doesn't, you know, I can't compute that. Not for me, mate.
1: I love it.
2: No.

0: What a song and what an album. Ricky Skaggs and Bruce Hornsby, Hills of Mexico. Great tracks on that album.
1: Mm. I think I downloaded that whole album.
0: When? Like recently?
1: No, I think a little while ago.
0: So when that album came out, we had it on, I think, either the iPod, which was new at the time, but it was that brick one, you know, that it was dedicated for all of your music.
1: Yep.
0: Don't know how many people get around with iPods these days.
1: Not many.
0: But it was life-altering when we got one.
1: Yeah, yeah.
0: Man, Dad had so much music on his.
1: Yeah, well, it could hold a hell of a lot of music.
0: Yeah, dedicated listening device. Mm. These days, you know, we stream it all. It doesn't take up as much room on our phones. You can stream lossless, which is, like, pretty cool too.
1: Pretty amazing audio sound.
0: But, I think that was one of those. That was one of those albums that we just listened to religiously on drives. Did you have a family drive album? Did they listen to a lot of albums in the car or?
1: No, not really. No. My mother had a six CD stacker in her car.
0: Look out.
1: And she had the same six CDs in there. Bread.
0: Oh, a lot of bread.
1: And every time we used to get in it, go, oh, my God, freaking bread. But we couldn't take them out because it was her car. And it was under the seat. And who could be bothered changing the six stacker under the seat? They're amazing, those.
0: I had this record, not record, this CD collection for ages. Didn't realize that my car actually had a CD player.
1: CD player.
0: I went looking for it one time. I went to change the aircon once and I was like, what's the little eject button? And I hit it and this CD randomly came out that was left in it since I'd bought it.
1: Oh, my God.
0: And I was like, as soon as I get home, I'm just going to chuck my CD collection in the car. Just listen to all my favourite CDs again.
1: Yeah.
0: Isn't that funny?
1: Yeah. Because cassette player you could easily see in a car.
0: Yeah, yeah.
1: You know.
0: Yeah.
1: You know, it was the shape of the end of the cassette. That's easy to put in. But CDs were just like one.
0: That's it.
1: One thin line.
0: It ain't a stacker, but.
1: No.
0: The one that I got in my car, it's just one. Just
1: single CD.
0: It's that old style rifle. Single shot.
1: Single shot. You got one shot.
0: Make it count. Maybe Cold Fact by Rodriguez or something. That's probably the most
1: Yep.
0: The most playable in your drives.
1: Mm-hmm.

0: Hell on the Highway, Glenn Scunthorpe. Roger Knox before that with Folsom Prison Blues. And we had Waylon Jennings, Mamas Don't Let Your Babies Grow Up to Be Cowboys, with Willie Nelson as well.
1: Yep.
0: Love it. Triple A Murray Country driving you home for the Power Hour on a Monday.
1: What's the name of that song? The new song we've been playing, Phone Keys Wallets.
0: Yeah, the Lainey Wilson one.
1: Yeah, that's it. Well,
0: Phone Keys Wallets,
1: yes. They are the most common items Australian Uber passengers leave behind, according to the rideshare company's Lost and Found Index 2026. They've just released the list of things.
0: It's what you carry on you, isn't it?
1: That's it. Well, that's right, yeah. Although they have a most unique lost items category. Topping that list for this year was a taxidermied mink. No. I mean, who would have one of those in the first place, and then who would leave it behind in the car? Number two are two pugs. Two pug dogs were actually left behind by passengers. They must have got out, I don't know, rather quickly, and they just forgot the dogs.
0: That's really neat in the
1: go. That is.
0: That is neat. That's next level.
1: Leave the dogs. Other interesting items left behind, a single 10-pin bowling pin.
0: Oh, right. Wow.
1: Yeah, a framed photo of Bluey.
0: Well, that's a good one.
1: DJ deck.
0: Oh, it's proper like pioneer.
1: Come home from work and just left his deck. A pool cue and a surfboard.
0: Oh, a whole surfboard.
1: Yeah,
0: jeez,
1: I mean, yeah.
0: Pool cue too. That's awkward.
1: That's awkward. A Looney Tunes snow globe. Wouldn't mind one of those.
0: That sounds very, it sounds like it's only going up in price.
1: 3 kilograms of goat meat.
0: Oh, come on.
1: He's been to the butcher and got some goat meat and then left it on the seat. Wouldn't you? You get home because that would be hard to come by, goat meat. And 3 kilos. We'd do a lot of patties with that.
0: Damn.
1: The Guess Who board game.
0: Guess Who? Oh, my God.
1: Pair of green shorts that were wet.
0: Whoa. How did that make the list?
1: I come from the pool, maybe.
0: Yeah.
1: A drone.
0: A drone, yep.
1: A French horn. And laboratory samples.
0: Oi! They're allowed to do that.
1: Quite a number of car-related objects as well included a license plate, a muffler, shock absorbers and a vehicle collision report.
0: Oh, wow.
1: Interesting, isn't it? Yeah, my wife left her phone in an Uber once.
0: Yeah.
1: But, you know, we tracked it to the Uber driver and then we contacted him and then he brought it back. They will return it to you for a fee. So we got it back the next day, we thought was fantastic.
0: Yeah.
1: You know, you pay $20 or whatever it is, and they bring it back to you.
0: Yeah,
1: save your gun to get it.
0: Terrific.
1: But so easy to do, but there's just some of those strange things left behind. I think the 3 kilos of goat meat takes the cake.
0: That does. Mm. I don't have a leaving something in an Uber story, but I do have – I had a mate that used to listen to his Bluetooth earphones all the time, and he rode the bus. Mm-hmm. And this one time he got off the bus, he'd just finished this massive shift, he was so tired, and he had the music playing in his ears. Mm-hmm. And then as the bus drove off, the connection just cut out.
1: Oh, gee. That would give you some clue as to what's just happened.
0: And he was confused and he like went, oh, I wonder what's going on. Oh, okay. I've left my phone on the bus.
1: On the bus.
0: And as it drove off, the Bluetooth, yep, see you later. And then... He was that close to home, he just went, I just went home.
1: I would have chased the bus to the next stop.
0: Yeah.
1: Because if you're in traffic, you could probably beat the bus if you put your mind to it.
0: He was a very, if it's meant to be, it's meant to be kind of person.
1: Yeah, it depends on the time of day too, yeah.
0: And he was stuffed.
1: Yep, fair enough.

0: Malia, that is Spinifex Gum. Betty Ray's before that with Sorted Out, Driving You Home, and finishing up for the day.
1: There we go. That's Monday.
0: Monday in the can.
1: Yes.
0: Too good. We will catch you tomorrow from 3 p.m. though.
1: Yes, and but stay listening because the Blues are...
0: Of course.
1: Not the New South Wales.
0: Not the New South Wales Blues.
1: The car, the music.
0: The blues music.
1: Yeah, blues.
0: Anything.
1: Monday blues.
0: Monday blues. Mm. And also too, we'll be back tomorrow.
1: Yes, we will. It'll be Tuesday then, surprisingly.
0: No way.
1: So we'll be looking forward to it.
0: Tuesday coming straight after Monday.
1: Apparently.
0: I think I'm going to go for a fish. If the tides are right, which they have been pretty good lately.
1: Well, chilly night tonight, clear skies. So.
0: Over the weekend, some of the glassiest conditions on the water. Mm. Even the speedboat followers were going out.
1: Ooh, okay.
0: So that meant,
1: it's serious.
0: No, yeah, hardly any waves.
1: Mm.
0: Too good. It was like a lake.
1: Oh, okay.
0: Anyway, if you've got a drive ahead of you, stay safe on the roads if you're already home.
1: Mad dog.
0: Catch us tomorrow.

0: Kapul Kut, Karen Durante with NIRS News, coming to you from the lands of the Yuggera and Turrbal peoples. Flooding and landslides have killed at least 50 people in Bangladesh. Millions of people are stranded and facing food shortages after days of torrential monsoon rain. Damaged roads, power outages and broken communication links have slowed rescue and relief efforts. Food, drinking water and essential supplies are being ferried to isolated communities in boats. The union representing students say more needs to be done about racism at universities.
1: The National Union of Students has been pretty loud and clear in its call for a national higher education code to combat racism. The NUS believes that such code should impose some mandatory reporting obligations, measures for the prevention of racism, and systems for how incidents of racism should be addressed. These changes, while a positive step in the right direction, need to go further.
0: That's Daniel McClelland, First Nations officer with the union. According to the NUS, there are 26,000 Indigenous students at universities across Australia. The federal government will introduce a new standard to stop and respond to racism, anti-Semitism and Islamophobia at universities. An independent autopsy will be carried out on an African-American teen who was found dead after going on a boat trip with friends. 18-year-old Nolan Wells didn't return from a 4th of July celebration on an island off Mississippi's Gulf Coast with his school friends. Civil rights attorney Benjamin Krupp is supporting Nolan's parents. He's told Good Morning America former NFL star Colin Kaepernick is supporting the family's quest for answers.
2: We're having an independent autopsy done at the behest of his family. Colin Kaepernick helped pay for the independent autopsy. We flew his body up from Mississippi to D.C. because they wanted an autopsy done by a person with no interaction with the Mississippi law enforcement because there's an issue of trust here.
0: Filling out paper arrival cards will soon be a thing of the past for millions of travellers arriving in Australia on international flights. Digital passenger cards will be rolled out to all international airports and seaports over the next 18 months after a successful trial. Acting Federal Transport Minister Christy McBain says the move will speed up the arrivals process.
3: Visitors and Australian travellers alike will be able to take advantage of a simpler border process, which will be as simple as checking in for the flight on your phone. A simpler, clearer border process means it'll be faster to process people through our customs too.
0: A tourist been seriously injured at Yellowstone National Park in Wyoming after a bison tossed him almost 3 metres in the air. The tourist had been walking with his grandson when the 900-kilogram bovine chased them into a grove of trees. The bison then kept chasing them around the trees before the man was charged down and tossed into the air. Photographer Mike McLeod was camping nearby and filmed the incident. He's told NBC News he dropped everything to go help the man after seeing him get injured.
4: It sounds like he has a broken leg in several places. The doctor said that he probably would recover, but it's going to be a long recovery.
0: In cricket, England has sacked Test coach Brendan McCullum after poor results, including the Ashes Test series loss to Australia last summer. McCullum will continue to coach the team in one-day international and 2020 cricket. More than 600 trombone players have gathered at Ipswich in southeast Queensland as part of a world record attempt. That's just some of the action that went down yesterday thanks to the Ipswich City Council. The previous world record of 368 players in Washington, D.C. has stood since 2012. Ipswich is now awaiting official verification from the Guinness Book of Record adjudicators that a new record has been set. Now here's what you can expect on your country tomorrow. Rabubi Broome, sunny, 32. Sunny also for Boorloo, Perth and a top of 21. Tandanya, Adelaide, showers easing and 17. Nam, Melbourne, showers and 16. A shower or two and 11 degrees, the expected top for Nipaluna, Hobart. On Ngunnawal, Ngambri country or Canberra, showers and 12. Gadigal, Sydney, sunny 21. Magajan, Brisbane, sunny 23. Gimoy, Cairns, mostly sunny and 27. Garamilla, Darwin, sunny and 32. Sunny also for Mbatha, Alice Springs and a top of 18 forecast. And on Waibeni, Thursday Island, a shower or two and a top of 28. 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

Whether it's boogie-woogie, soul, gospel, rhythm and blues, or country blues, we've got you covered. 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

is where it belongs, right here with you. 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

0: Kapa Kubil, Karen Durandy with NIRS News, coming to you from the lands of the Yuggera and Turrbal peoples. A warning, this story contains distressing content. The safety of women and girls are in the spotlight after four alleged murders in Australia in just 4 days. In each case, the victims were allegedly killed by men they knew. Queensland victim 30-year-old Yana Armstrong leaves behind a four-month-old baby. The Domestic Family and Sexual Violence Commissioner, Michaela Cronin, has told the ABC it's been a heartbreaking period.
1: Each and every single one of them are people who are dearly loved by their families and community who leave children behind. It's heartbreaking and frustrating that we are not able to do more to intervene and help prevent them.
0: And if this story has raised any issues for you, you can call 13 Yarn on 139276. Racism on university campuses is forcing some Indigenous students to walk away from their studies. That's according to the National Union of Students. It says the federal government's new standard to stop and respond to racism on campuses needs to go further. There are around 26,000 Indigenous students studying at university. The Student Union's First Nations officer, Daniel McClelland, says many of them don't graduate with degrees.
2: This is for a variety of reasons, but it's not outlandish to say that racism, racist attitudes or even systemic racism issues play a large part as to why Indigenous people aren't graduating in the same rates that their non-Indigenous counterparts are.
3: What species is it?
4: It's a velociraptor.
0: Actor Sam Neill has died, surrounded by his family in Sydney at the age of 78. His family has posted a statement saying his death was sudden and unexpected, but blessed by the fact he remained cancer-free. They say they'll share more details later and ask that people respect their privacy as they navigate this immeasurable loss. The star of Jurassic Park, My Brilliant Career and The Piano first captured attention in the 1977 film Sleeping Dogs. A suspected bird flu case on the Sunshine Coast is being investigated by Queensland Department of Primary Industries. A northern giant petrel found at Noosa Main Beach is being tested after being collected on Saturday. If it's confirmed, it will be the first bird flu case in the state. We'll have more news in a moment.
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0: In entertainment news, iconic singer Madonna is back on top of the Australian and US album charts. Her new album, Confessions 2, has debuted at number one. Her first number one was Like a Virgin in 1984. Hundreds of trombone players have gathered in Ipswich in southeast Queensland, set on creating a new world record. That's just some of what went down yesterday, which was filmed by the Ipswich City Council. The previous world record of 368 players in Washington, D.C. has stood since 2012. Ipswich is now awaiting official verification from the Guinness Book of Record that a new record of 600 players has been set. Now here's what you can expect on your country tomorrow. Rabubi Broome, sunny, 32. Sunny also for Boorloo, Perth, and a top of 21. Tandanya, Adelaide, showers easing and 17. Nam, Melbourne, showers and 16. A shower or two and 11 degrees, the expected top for Nipaluna, Hobart. On Ngunnawal and Ngambri country or Canberra, showers and 12. Gadigal, Sydney, sunny 21. Magajan, Brisbane, sunny 23. Garamilla, Darwin, sunny and 32. And on Waibeni, Thursday Island, a shower or two and a top of 28.

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Right here with you. 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

0: Kapil Kurt, Karen Durante with NIRS News, coming to you from the lands of the Yuggera and Turrbal peoples. Flooding and landslides have killed at least 50 people in Bangladesh. Millions of people are stranded and facing food shortages after days of torrential monsoon rain. Damaged roads, power outages and broken communication links have slowed rescue and relief efforts. Food, drinking water and essential supplies are being ferried to isolated communities in boats. The union representing students say more needs to be done about racism at universities.
1: The National Union of Students has been pretty loud and clear in its call for a national higher education code to combat racism. NUS believes that such code should impose some mandatory reporting obligations, measures for the prevention of racism, and systems for how incidents of racism should be addressed. These changes, while a positive step in the right direction, need to go further.
0: That's Daniel McClelland, First Nations officer with the union. According to the NUS, there are 26,000 Indigenous students at universities across Australia. The federal government will introduce a new standard to stop and respond to racism, anti-Semitism and Islamophobia at universities. An independent autopsy will be carried out on an African-American teen who was found dead after going on a boat trip with friends. 18-year-old Nolan Wells didn't return from a 4th of July celebration on an island off Mississippi's Gulf Coast with his school friends. Civil rights attorney Benjamin Krupp is supporting Nolan's parents. He's told Good Morning America former NFL star Colin Kaepernick is supporting the family's quest for answers.
2: We're having an independent autopsy done at the behest of his family. Colin Kaepernick helped pay for the independent autopsy. We flew his body up from Mississippi to D.C. because they wanted an autopsy done by a person with no interaction with the Mississippi law enforcement because there's an issue of trust here.
0: Filling out paper arrival cards will soon be a thing of the past for millions of travellers arriving in Australia on international flights. Digital passenger cards will be rolled out to all international airports and seaports over the next 18 months after a successful trial. Acting Federal Transport Minister Christy McBain says the move will speed up the arrivals process.
3: Visitors and Australian travellers alike will be able to take advantage of a simpler border process, which will be as simple as checking in for the flight on your phone. A simpler, clearer border process means it'll be faster to process people through our customs too.
0: A tourist being seriously injured at Yellowstone National Park in Wyoming after a bison tossed him almost 3 metres in the air. The tourist had been walking with his grandson when the 900-kilogram bovine chased them into a grove of trees. The bison then kept chasing them around the trees before the man was charged down and tossed into the air. Photographer Mike McLeod was camping nearby and filmed the incident. He's told NBC News he dropped everything to go help the man after seeing him get injured.
4: It sounds like he has a broken leg in several places. The doctor said that he probably would recover, but it's going to be a long recovery.
0: In cricket, England has sacked Test coach Brendan McCullum after poor results, including the Ashes Test series lost to Australia last summer. McCullum will continue to coach the team in one-day international and 2020 cricket. More than 600 trombone players have gathered at Ipswich in southeast Queensland as part of a world record attempt. That's just some of the action that went down yesterday thanks to the Ipswich City Council. The previous world record of 368 players in Washington, D.C. has stood since 2012. Ipswich is now awaiting official verification from the Guinness Book of Record adjudicators that a new record has been set. Now here's what you can expect on your country tomorrow. Raboobie Broome, sunny, 32. Sunny also for Boorloo, Perth and a top of 21. Tandanya, Adelaide, showers easing and 17. Nam, Melbourne, showers and 16. A shower or two and 11 degrees, the expected top for Nipaluna, Hobart. On Ngunnawal and Ngambri country or Canberra, showers and 12. Gadigal, Sydney, sunny 21. Magajan, Brisbane, sunny 23. Gimoy, Cairns, mostly sunny and 27. Garamilla, Darwin, sunny and 32. Sunny also for Mbatha, Alice Springs and a top of 18 forecast. And on Waibeni, Thursday Island, a shower or two and a top of 28. You've been listening to NIRS News. Sundays, and I know we're on days. Well, I'm just.

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0: 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I'm your host. My name's Chris Dordanapoli. I'm joined by the effervescent ray of sunshine that is Rachel Connor. Rachel, how are you doing?
1: Better after that. Thank you, Crystal.
0: Yeah, it's a bit of a grey, gloomy day, so it's lovely to be with you in the studio. It does feel like our little oasis.
1: It's nice and warm.
0: Very cozy. Good vibes. Of course, in true RRR fashion, we are here broadcasting out to you all from the unceded lands of the Woiwurrung people of the Kulin Nations. We are reaching those final few weeks of the local Kulin season of warring, the wombat season. It's the longest of all Kulin Nation seasons. Some seasons just go for a few weeks, maybe a month, depending on the year, because of course we have that climate variation from year to year. Seasons will change. We look for those seasonal markers to know when we're transitioning, whether that be stuff in the sky with things, our plants and their reactions to do with our animal behaviours and migration patterns. All of these signs come together to let us know what time of year we are entering. And so, yeah, for warring wombat season, that four-month beautiful season, we are seeing lots of wombats on country. And I've been quite lucky on Woiwurrung country out at Healesville Sanctuary, seeing them in abundance with my night sky tours at the moment. And so just acknowledging that that's coming to a close. We have the Gooling Orchid season on the horizon. And I want to acknowledge Woiwurrung people for that beautiful long-term connection of observing these lands, these skies, these waterways, and pay my respects to their elders past and present. And I extend that respect to any First Nations people who may be tuning in as well. Now, this is my first show back in a couple of weeks. It's lovely to be back. I told you all I was going on a bit of an adventure and I was super excited. I did this big, big drive to Brisbane and back on my own to go and speak for the State Library of Queensland. They have this amazing explainer series and they wanted me to come along and be the guest expert to talk about First Nations astronomy. And I spoke with the amazing Lauren Apo, who is just such a fantastic conversation and interviewer. And I wish I could just have focused on all the beauty and the excitement of that trip. But for people who know me, I've had a traumatic week as a cat lover who, unfortunately, my beautiful, lovely, sweet cat needed an emergency surgery on the way home. So I have had a bit of a dramatic time away instead. But I'm very excited to be back in the studio today and looking forward to two ripper conversations. I've got my little bit of, imposter syndrome, a little bit of shyness with these big stars who are on the lineup for today. So I'm going to stay cool and, confident, and hopefully they don't pick up on it. I'm going to be speaking to the incredible talent that is Alan Van Nerven. Alan has a long list of accolades, a long list of works that either Alan has written or edited, collections of pieces as well. I am such a fan of Alan, and we get to speak to them today about this really special fiction book that they've produced called Ruby's Web. It is beautiful, the cover included, but also the story too. It's trying to highlight, how severe things like cyberbullying can be for our young people nowadays, and showing, I guess, the good that can happen once you find your voice, and reach out for help. And I just thought it was a marvelous read. So looking forward to speaking with Alan first off the cuff. And then in the second half of the show, we will be speaking to Larissa Berendt, who is legal academic, a writer, a filmmaker, an Indigenous rights advocate. She's going to be here speaking to us about this incredible book that came out last month called The First Inventors. And yes, it is inspired by following along that TV show that was quite popular on SBS Channel 10 in the last year or so, which is by the same name, The First Inventors, to which Larissa was a writer and director of. So very excited to speak about that journey from the TV screens to the literal text in our hands that is covering, I think it's like one of the most detailed and longest scope exploration of First Nations technologies and inventions, literally since time immemorial. At 65,000-year-old stories is what it opens with. And so it's just such a fabulous read. And I'm so excited to speak to Larissa in some detail about the First Inventors. But on that note, that's a lot to look forward to today. But in true Indigenuity fashion, we're going to start off with a track or so. And Rachel, what do we have on the horizon?
1: Well, I was lucky enough to see Emma Donovan perform last week.
0: Amazing.
1: Yeah, thanks, Andrew, for that spare ticket. Much appreciated. That was with the MSO. And so I think we need to start with a bit of Emma Donovan.
0: I think so. Let's have it.

0: Yama, and welcome back in to Indigenuity on 3RRR and via the National Indigenous Radio Service and across the Community Radio Network. We're just listening to that beautiful, soulful tones of Emma Donovan there with A Change Is Gonna Come. And we are at that very exciting time of today's show where I get to speak to today's very special guest. Now, our first conversation is with Alan Van Nerven. Alan is an author, an editor, an educator, and Alan's got like an incredibly long catalogue of amazing works, amazing accolades, including their first book, which is Heat and Light, which was the recipient of the David Unaipon Award, the Dobby Literary Award, and the New South Wales Premier's Literary Awards Indigenous Writers Prize. They are the editor of three collections, including Flock, First Nations Storytelling, Then and Now, Homeland Calling, Words from a New Generation of Aboriginal and Torres Strait Islander Voices, and Unlimited Futures with Rafiaf Ismail. Now, as I said, incredibly long list of accolades, amazing talent, and incredible works from Alan. And we're here to speak about their most recent fiction novel called Ruby's Web. I said before, it's a really sort of touching tale that's exploring the impacts of cyberbullying and the importance of finding your voice. And so, Alan, I would love to welcome you to Indigenuity. Welcome in.
1: Hello, thanks for having me. How are you? How was your NAIDOC week?
0: It's been beautiful. I had a super lovely trip up to Yuggera and Turrbal country for a conversation with Lauren Appo. So I've been very grateful for my week. Are you enjoying your NAIDOC as well?
1: That's lovely. Yeah, and that's where I'm at. I'm now, Yuggera and Turrbal land. And I've been having a pretty chill one, but yeah, managed to catch up with some friends and family over the last few days.
0: Beautiful. It's good to hear. And, thank you for all of the work that you do. I've really loved Ruby's Web. I can understand why Melissa Lukashenko had said that this was a necessary read for all young people. I did want to start off by asking, though, sort of taking you back to some of your first steps. You're a marvelous storyteller. You use those talents now to not just express your own works, but support other writers as well. Could you tell us a bit about how you came to find storytelling as your form of expression?
1: Yeah, of course. Well, it goes back pretty early for me, like I think grade one or grade two. I had this teacher who was really supportive of me. I was struggling a little bit with school and she gave me a few extra lessons. And one of the sort of prompts that she wanted me to do was like write my own story about my life. And, you know, me being 5 years old, I'm, you know, writing about my family and, you know, where we live and stuff like that. And I drew the little pictures and everything. And I just, Mum says I was so excited. I just like ran home and told her that I wanted to be an author when I grew up. Wow. So, so I kind of got the writing bug really early and also read a lot of books as well when I was younger. My mum like worked in libraries. So, she used to come back with lots of books and I spent a lot of time in libraries as well. And I was an avid reader. Apparently I was just like reading on the dunny and like, you know, reading in the dark. Like, you know, my auntie used to say, you're going to wreck your eyes. But yeah, I was just reading everything that I could. And, that sort of like translated into like writing a lot, like outside of school and like wanting to, studying creative writing. And I remember my parents, they weren't like super thrilled about it. They were like, oh, you know, maybe you should think about like doing science or something. Mm. Like, you know, like, are you going to be able to get a job studying in the arts? And, but at the same time, they've always been really supportive. And, you know, it's like just the timing of everything. Like my life's really been about timing, but, when I finished my creative writing degree, like in the last few months of finishing that degree, I heard about this project that was starting up in 2010, 2011 called Black and Right, which you might have heard of, Crystal, because it's, you know, launched the careers of a lot of deadly Black writers. And this project, you know, being twofold, it was to support writers, but it's also supporting, it's also supported a big number of like Indigenous editors as well, because it's a training program for Indigenous editors. So that's, you know, I met with Sue Abbey, who was the founder of the project, who used to work at UQP in the 90s, in the early 90s, and worked on the Black Australian writing list. So worked with, you know, really amazing writers, you know, like Melissa, like, you know, Arnie Alexis, Tara June Winch, lots of writers that came out of that sort of time, Sam Wagon Watson. And so she's a non-Indigenous woman, but what she really saw was a vision of having, you know, not just having deadly writers, but having a lot of us work in the industry as well. So that's actually how I got my sort of foot in the door of the literary world, was training to be an editor first, getting to work with lots of amazing writers, having like a real kind of, there was a real kind of sense of like, there was a lot of mentors around me, both Black fellas and non-Indigenous, like Sue, like I mentioned. And so I still work as an editor, a freelance editor, but I was getting the chance to work with, you know, Black authors, Black stories, understanding the cultural care to sort of, you know, work with these stories and not like tread on anyone's toes, like understand that, you know, it's a very sort of, you know, intimate space. A lot of Black authors, you know, we're like transforming, you know, the genre. We're not doing things like non-Indigenous authors are doing. You know, we're doing things with a different perspective and a different sort of way of being. And that for me helped me find my writer's voice, because I also was like, okay, no, I don't have to pretend to be someone I'm not. I don't have to sort of write more formally. Like, I can write in my own voice. I can write, you know, from the perspective of, you know, being a Queenslander, being a queer person, being a Black fella. I don't need to sort of try and be anything else. So yeah, I was like working as an editor and writing my first book when I came home from work, and that ended up being Heat and Light, which was published in 2014, and went from there.
0: Yeah, wow. It's interesting to hear that, of course, you've had that spark for writing since you've been so young. And I can really relate to that. Like, you're going to ruin your eyes because I'm reading in low light, but I don't care. I need to be reading right now. And your parents must be so incredibly proud as well to see the absolute trailblazer that you've become. What a journey. But yeah, so interesting that you had the editing in quite early in your like journey in the industry, and then to find your voice. And so with the sort of stories that you like to tell, I mean, you did sort of highlight some themes, but what are the types of stories, I guess, that capture your interest and that you want to sort of follow through, put that pen to paper?
1: Yeah, that's a really good question. I think I'm interested in all types of things, you know, really, you know, interested in just telling authentic stories. For me, like my first book was, yeah, like I said, like really about, you know, place, but also like, young people, because that was something that I didn't really see. I didn't see, like, because I was early 20s at the time, I didn't see myself as a queer, like, young Black fella being represented, like, in media or, like, in stories and things like that. So, yeah, I was writing that and really unapologetically, like, you know, writing about, like, sex and writing about, like, you know, youth and like family and everything, just everything that sort of was happening in my life, but transforming it into fiction. I've written like speculative fiction as well, because I think it's such a new sort of expansive form. And yeah, I really, you know, write a lot about like identity and growing up, and yeah, still like, yeah, which leads, I guess, to this work, Ruby's Web, because, you know, this took me back to thinking about myself as like an 11-year-old and like some of the thoughts and feelings that I was having then.
0: Yeah, Ruby's Web is, even with the little anecdote you shared before, I can see immediately how potentially your own experiences have inspired some of the things that you explore about Ruby's, and potentially, you know, that the relationship between teachers who might be interested in your work and sort of supporting that spark. So for any of our listeners who are just tuning in, we're speaking with the incredibly talented Alan van Nerven, author, editor, educator, talking about their latest fiction novel, Ruby's Web. Now, Ruby's Web explores themes around cyberbullying, particularly in like a bullying in like a bit of a modern lens. Could you tell us a bit about how this story sort of emerged for you? Why do you feel like these themes were important to explore in a book that's targeted at young people?
1: Yeah, so I think like lately I've been finding some of my writing projects, they're taking a while, you know, they take about sort of 6 to 7 years to sort of develop from like a spark to the finished published work. And so I could probably trace the beginnings of this like work back to 2019. And, you know, I was thinking about, you know, cyberbullying as being like, you know, such a, you know, really serious issue. And I know a lot of young people in my life were dealing with this. And I know like having like friends and family members saying that, you know, their kids are, you know, being really like affected by this. Yeah, it led me to start thinking about like what it would be like to write a book about it. So yeah, I was like really thinking about like what would be the best form for it. And some of my previous books are on school curriculum, and I already had this experience of also having being a bit of a crossover author in some of my works, being like on high school and going to schools and talking to young people and thinking about like, yeah, what does it sort of mean to sort of for me to sort of specifically write for this age group. And I just kind of kept thinking like, oh, this feels like kind of urgent to talk about. And I remember having a yarn with Lisa Fuller, like shout out Lisa Fuller. She's a deadly writer. And she writes kids books, and she said, you know, no, I think you're onto something. I think this is like going to be a really, you know, helpful book, hopefully, because yeah, it's such a sort of devastating, it can have such devastating effects. And yeah, for me, like, and like a few people I know, like we experienced bullying when we were in high school. But it was different because when you got home from school, it didn't follow you, you know, like there's something really, kind of all consuming about, you know, digital media and the ways that we can be contacted and how much the sort of the internet is part of our lives for good and for bad, you know. And so I was getting really affected, like hearing stories about these kids. And I think I was trying to sort of find the characters, you know. At one point I experimented with having this be a multi-voice story. So I was telling the story from all these different perspectives. But then, you know, through the, you know, developing it, I realized that it would be really powerfully told by one voice. And, I developed the character of Ruby, who is not based on myself, but of course there, when you're writing, there's always, you know, elements of yourself that you draw onto. And definitely some of the family dynamics kind of mirror my own family dynamics with, you know, my grandmother being a, you know, really big part of my growing up, who's now passed, my beautiful grandmother, and my mum, and some of my cousins and aunties. And just growing up in the kind of this tight-knit sort of family. I was like thinking about sort of the voices of these characters, and even though it's fictional, there was like these emotional truths that I could really sort of put in to make it sort of feel authentic to this story. And And then around, it came, it went through many different versions, many different drafts. I should mention that I have had relationships with the Mugabala team, that I've known quite a few of them for like quite a while. So there was that kind of trust and rapport there, and the friendships that I'd sort of build with them. And they were like, yeah, they were really encouraging and really supportive of me writing in this genre from the get-go, but also very patient because, yeah, it did sort of take a lot of different evolutions, Crystal, that you probably wouldn't recognize the first draft. You know, very lots of different evolutions to find sort of what appears now in the book.
0: Yeah, I can imagine. And interesting for you to say the multi like point of view, because I could see how that could totally be explored in this setting. And yet I found it very interesting not being able to look into the brains of some of the other students. So it is very interesting having instead just that Ruby's perspective and not really understanding fully like why might someone be acting a particular way towards me. I found that very interesting. And also just a little a side note, I feel like I would have really loved to have read this book as well when I was a young person. You just describe a like home setting that may be atypical from what many kids experience, but it's something I can relate to, and I know a lot of other kids would be able to. Certain responsibilities and things on our shoulders that we also have to take home with us after school and try and manage everything at once. I just thought it was quite realistic and certainly speaks to a portion of the population who would really benefit from it. And I wanted to ask too, you cover and explore some hard, like heavy topics, which I think one part of like society thinks, oh, we can't speak to our young people about these. And then the other part is recognizing that our young people are dealing with this completely. And that, you know, for example, like some of the outcomes from poor mental health or really severe bullying. How did you sort of navigate talking and interacting with these type of heavy themes, knowing you've got that age group, but also knowing that it is something that they are exposed to, whether we want that to be the case or not?
1: Yeah, it is a harsh reality, and so therefore I feel this sense of responsibility. I mean, we know that our young kids are going through this stuff, and we know that the two places where they're most likely to encounter racism are online and at school. So this, you know, this book talks about them both. Like I think, yeah, for me, it's, you know, these topics are, you know, really, you know, they're tough, but they're a conversation starter, you know, like they're for, and you know, they're for kids to read, and for adults to read with kids, you know, to have conversations about bullying, about racism, about all these, you know, negative mental health effects of bullying, and yeah, hopefully sort of make this like a better world, you know. Be like, I think for me, like, my expectations of this book were just really low. Like, if I were to just have a few conversations and hear a few responses that were positive, that was enough for me. And I've had those conversations with kids and with, you know, with their parents, and that they've said that this book has like really helped them, and you know, start, you know, a conversation about bullying. But also, you know, this book is set in 2023, during the referendum. And yeah, for me, that was a choice that I made quite deliberately. Also, no, I knew that I was going to date the work, but I knew that there was something important to write about the moment, you know, because the moment is continuing. The sort of the rise of racism and this, you know, this sentiment that's sort of been a really ugly sentiment. You know, where I live in Queensland, we had the sort of the biggest no vote. You know, we have this like rise of like Pauline Hanson, like all of that stuff is like really bared its ugly head. You know, it's always been there, but you know, like there's, you know, these spaces feel very unsafe at the moment. It feels very unsafe to go online and sort of see the a mountain of, you know, comments about us as Aboriginal and Torres Strait Islander people. And so for me, like, I just wanted to be responsive to that moment, and create something that will be able to sort of like hold us during this time, I guess.
0: I think it was a powerful choice. I certainly appreciated it, and the way that that is just, it's an example of just the other things that are always there that you also have on your shoulders as a young First Nations person in the country. I think Ruby's Web is definitely worth reading for any child in Australia, even parents as well. I think it's quite educational and insightful. And Alan, thank you so much for your time today. I'd say for any of our listeners, get yourself a copy. It's got the most amazing art by Desiree Saunders on the cover, bringing Ruby to life visually as well. This is a really incredible piece of work, and I know it will be impactful for a lot of young people. Alan, thank you so much for your time today.
1: Thank you so much, Crystal. Have a good day.
0: You
1: see ya.
0: Bye. And so we'll transition to a song for now. We do have another guest conversation right around the corner, so don't go anywhere. I'm going to be speaking to Larissa Barrent about the first inventors. But Rachel, what might we listen to in the meantime?
2: Well, just hearing Ellen talk about the importance of their grandmother in their life, I thought we'd hear from Lamanae. This is a track called Mission Girl, which is a fairly heartfelt tribute to her late grandmother.
0: Beautiful.

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4: Yama, and welcome back to Indigenuity on 3 Triple R. We just had a very lovely chat with today's first guest, Alan Van Nerven, and a reminder, we're speaking about that beautiful fiction book, Ruby's Web, exploring the impact of bullying in the modern age and the importance of finding your voice. And I do think it's a powerful text for any young people across Australia and perhaps their parents to help facilitate those conversations about bullying. But I'm very excited. We are about to speak with our next guest, who is the incredible Larissa Berendt, who is a legal academic, writer, filmmaker, and Indigenous rights advocate. She's a distinguished professor of law at the Jumbunna Institute for Indigenous Education and Research at the University of Technology, Sydney. She is the author of several novels and nonfiction works and the chair of the Writing Australia Council. She was the writer and director of the TV series The First Inventors, and that brings us to the discussion of today's text by the same name, The First Inventors by Larissa, Billy Griffiths and Sean Oom. Larissa, welcome to Indigenuity.
5: Thanks. It's so great to be here.
4: Thank you so much for making time with us today. Now, as we just acknowledged, this book has been born out of your work on the TV series The First Inventors, which is an incredible journey. Could you tell us about the process of developing The First Inventors, the TV show, as a writer and a director?
5: Yeah, thanks for that. I mean, as you said in the introduction, my work's been really focused on social justice issues, looking at things like issues in the criminal justice system, the treatment of or the poor treatment of victims of crime, Indigenous victims of crime, their struggles to get justice, and of course, working in the child protection space. And so it might seem like it was a strange pivot to do something that was so directly about looking at what are the knowledges that sit within Indigenous practice and understanding and worldview, which is what the First Inventors looked at. And for me, this was a really personal project because what I really wanted to highlight in the stories we looked at and in the television show for an audience who might not be so aware of how much knowledge, how much understanding of the world we live in, how sophisticated our relationship with country, with how we look after it, the complexity of our kinship systems. I feel like there had been often an attempt to try and dehumanise Aboriginal people by saying that our cultures are Stone Age, that they're undeveloped, that you know, they're oversimplified. And you can see that rhetoric around that re-emerging with some of the commentary around the referendum. So for me, the First Inventors was really a chance to showcase how much knowledge and complexity there are in our systems as a way of hoping to build respect for how much knowledge sits within that system, and explaining that we did not become the world's oldest living culture, 65,000 years plus, by pure luck, that there was knowledge, ingenuity and adaptability.
4: Absolutely. And I can see that thread, I guess, of focusing on justice and naturally sort of following that thread of truth telling towards creating a series such as this. It is so amazing in its scope. You really do cover as best you can 65,000 plus years of history. I loved the fact that, jumping to the book for a quick sec, that it opened up with the creation story, that first sort of arrival of people onto country. I thought was so fabulous and sets the tone for the long scope of history that we're investigating here. When it came to, I guess, the First Inventors, either through the show or the book, was there a particular area of knowledge that you were either already knowledgeable or just interested to dive in further about, whether that relates to the lands, the skies, the waterways?
5: I guess I was really interested in looking at the power of storytelling. Mm. I think that's a real theme for me. And when I say that, I think you've picked up on that with identifying that creation story. I think it's fascinating that we have these cultural stories, people might call them Dreamtime stories, but they contain such rich knowledge about the formation of our landscape, how we live. Like this, when those stories are told in their depth, with all their layering, they contain so much knowledge. That's a theme that I've looked at in other ways. My novel After Story has a couple of creation stories that try to look into the depth of those. But I was really keen to, I guess, make sure that was a really strong thread, that storytelling thread. But you're so right. It's such a daunting task to look at all of the areas. And it is one of the challenges. Well, I found that there were two challenges for me with the television series. The first is, what do you put in there? Like, how do you show the diversity but also pull out the threads that sort of tie us together? How do you put that into four episodes? How do you have those themes? And then the second challenge with the television show, which was new for me, my filmmaking forms have been mostly long form documentary. So to then have to put a really deep story into like 6 or 8 minutes for airtime was hugely challenging. So Sean and I had spoken really early on, Sean Ulm, one of the co-authors who you mentioned in the introduction. His research team had done a lot of worked on a lot of the stories that I was engaging with for the series, particularly say the stories with the Gunditj Mara around Budge Bim and the eel traps, for example. They'd had long histories of co-design research with those communities. So we always knew that there would be a need to find a space for people who'd come to the TV show in particular and thought, wow, I never knew that, I'd like to find out more. That's what you hope the reaction is, that this is just sort of a taste to give people the idea that there's a door opening that they can go through, and that the book would be a chance to really explore some of those ideas and those stories in more detail, and to include some of the ones that we just couldn't fit into the series, either because timings with the community not matching up to their, you know, to things that were going on with them, it not being convenient for them, having to kind of put a slice of the story in, but knowing that it was so much more complex, being able to look at that. But I guess the other thing that I'd just highlight as well was, there's always anxiety about going into telling a story. I think particularly as First Nations people, we understand that there is a gift and a responsibility when somebody works with you so that you can find a space for them to tell their story. And I am always mindful that one of the challenges around filmmaking is that it's very intensive in the lead up and in the filming and in the post. There's still a lot of collaboration in terms of how you edit, but there can be a sense that many filmmakers just go in, do the story and then leave. And I think one of the things that Sean and I were really keen to do with the first Inventors and then with the book is primarily focus on communities where the researchers had had long relationships with those communities so that we could have some confidence that these were relationships of integrity that were co-designed and where the communities really had built up trust and faith in those researchers that we were working with.
4: Yeah, I can see the importance there on Indigenuity, because this show has been going for about 5 years. We've been very lucky to speak to quite a few, like hundreds of people, First Nations people across Australia. The theme of trying to explore and share Indigenous knowledge without extractive processes and sort of re-participating in a long history of harm that's occurred is a delicate sort of walk. But I have to say, the way you've gone about this book is so incredible. I love the focus on specific sort of either voices or people that are telling the story or living the story, and the scope is surreal. I've read so many texts in this sort of range, and I've never been so excited just to devour something that from the ground you've hit the ground from the start you've hit the ground running with all of this content. Could you tell us a bit about, because you've shown, I guess, of how that transition to a book makes a lot of sense. There's things that are sort of feels inappropriate to only be dedicating a few minutes to unpacking, and so the book allows that further exploration. Could you tell us a bit about how perhaps uniquely Billy Griffiths, yourself and Sean Ulm have come together? How do your sort of voices, how have your voices come together in this text to explore this?
5: Yeah, I think so. Sean and I had worked. Sean was sort of the head of the key research partnership that I worked with on the first Inventors television series, as I mentioned. And when we were crafting stories, it was really important for us to ensure that we did everything from a strengths-based approach. That was the first thing, like from a self-determination framework, and that we were privileging Indigenous voices and that we weren't falling into a trap of saying, this is really amazing, look at the technology or look at the knowledge that's in here. It's as smart as Western science. So just to not fall into the trap of kind of comparing it as though Western science is the gold standard, and if we can meet that in our own knowledge systems, then that shows how deep it is. Like we wanted to show that Indigenous knowledge systems are have an integrity that stands on its own, and Western science can sometimes engage with that, but it's not the thing that legitimates Indigenous knowledges, if that makes sense. So we really wanted to position First Nations voices, First Nations knowledge, strengths-based approach. And that was kind of the starting point for thinking about how would we be able to translate some of these stories and add to them, what stories could we add into the book. So Billy came on board to do the writing of the book with us. Would say, you know, Sean and I had done a lot of research and writing scripting for the television series. So Billy came on to really help transform this into a book and took the lead on that. But, you know, I think for Sean and I, and of course Billy was on board with that, or we wouldn't have worked with him. For us, it was about making sure that how the book was coming together and how the stories were sort of coming from the screen and into their broader context maintained those principles of strong First Nations voice. And that was really I think part of what I hope made the book engaging It's great feedback that you felt that way when you read it. I'm really chuffed by that because I think that's exactly what we wanted people to feel, that you were going on a journey with people, but listening to those voices of First Nations people who really do hold enormous amounts of insight and knowledge. And this is a chance to start to tap into that.
4: Definitely. It's incredibly well done. And for our listeners who are just tuning in, I'm having a conversation with legal academic, professor of law, Larissa Berendt, director, writer, long list of incredible titles that you've earned. And we're talking about The First Inventors, which is a really incredibly in-depth text exploring a very long history of innovation on this country, of connection with land. And I guess the depths and layers to knowledge systems that belong to Indigenous ways of knowing, and to not be using a Western sort of science as a gold standard when it's really just a small sliver of what Indigenous knowledges encapsulate. And so this book, First Inventors by Billy Griffiths, Larissa Berendt and Sean Ulm, I encourage you to get your hands on and to search up the TV show. You've got some good episodes there that show you that spark of inspiration here. Now, Larissa, with this really long, deep exploration, are there any sort of particular stories or moments that you would like to highlight as, you know, something that particularly stood out to you, or something that you would like maybe listeners to pay particularly close attention to?
5: Look, I thought there were many highlights for me in doing this. I got to travel around, meet extraordinary elders, really generous elders. If I had to pick two quick stories for you where I think that were real highlights for me. The first would be just, it gave me a chance. I'd worked with Gunditj Mara people with my legal work, and particularly with our nation building work, for a really long time. But doing the television series gave me a chance to engage with the community in a really different way. And I was really struck by how rich and holistic their stories were. We could have done the whole first inventors just on Gunditj Mara country. And maybe it was partly because I'd had such strong connections with them in that legal governance context. But looking at the complexity of the eel traps, their knowledge of those eel traps were the guide for telling people where to excavate, to be able to work out where to dig, to show how long the eel traps had been going for, to get its World Heritage listing. Then there was incredible cultural regeneration work being done, having people be able to remember stories from back to first contact, but then also the world's oldest story of Budge Bim. If you date the Budge Bim story back to the volcano, that is, you know, it's sometimes called the world's oldest story.
4: Yeah.
5: This was just one little slice. I was just really blown away. And it was just such a lovely thing to know that you can have connections with community for a really long time and you're really only scratching the surface of how rich their cultural knowledge was. The other one was when we went out to Murujuga and we were looking at the rock art and sort of showing how the rock art was

0: this ancient story. But in doing this trip, we went out, and there was some dives where it was assumed that there would be where there would have been fresh water if you before the seawater rose, and that they were the spots to find archaeological material. And we had the elders on the boat, and the dive team went down and found these really ancient objects and stone pieces, and would bring them up, and immediately the elders would know what they were for. Like, that's a spearhead, or that's the sort of thing that you use to take the skin off an animal. And that connection between then and now was really rich. And there was a dance or a story that these traditional owners had of the connection. It was sort of a connection between a land animal and a sea animal. And when we were out on one of the islands doing some filming, one of the elders wandered off and then came running back, and he'd found this rock art drawing that was of this particular combination of animal, and that was the first time they'd seen it, and they didn't know it was on that island. And it's just those wonderful moments where you're getting this gift of being able to tell this story, but in telling the story, it's also increasing the sovereignty of people over this story. They're learning more, they're identifying. This was an island that, without sort of the equipment, it was very remote, you know, the community couldn't get there all the time, so we were able to give them access to it. So those sorts of moments, I would say in the Gundich Mara one, I did get covered in eels when I was leeches when we were filming. And I know, my legs, I thought I'd gotten away with it. They were falling off the trees onto the crew, and I was sort of, you know, was terrible. They were, you know, a bit distressed by it, but we soldiered on, and I thought I'd gotten away with it, but they'd gotten into my socks, and I hadn't realised. So my legs looked like I'd survived a zombie apocalypse by the end of it. And I had to sort of wade in water to get out to the, to these islands. So it was really great in terms of, you know, having some great experiences out in the field. But the gifts of those stories in particular, I think, will stay with me for a really long time.
1: That's beautiful. And yes, hopefully that makes it a bit worth it with the leech component. I've been in the same situation. Falling from trees, somehow get into my socks. Oh my goodness. And look, this might be jumping the gun a little bit, but as you rightfully say, right, there is so much knowledge. It's literally the world's longest continuing transmission of cultural knowledge and observations of the universe. It's incredible. Is there potentially a First Inventors 2 on the horizon, whether that be any sort of format, or is that something that, you know, is probably left to the ether for the time being?
0: Look, I think this was a sort of a groundbreaking collaboration in that it was NITV and Channel 10, and it was the first time NITV had done a co-production with a commercial television station, which was something that was very exciting for a lot of our mob, who, you know, obviously very keen to get things on NITV, but could understand the potential of that broader Channel 10 audience. So it's still on 10 Play as well as on SBS On Demand, the television series.
1: Excellent.
0: But I think what was underestimated by the producers was how intensive the consultations have to be beforehand and how intensive they are afterwards to do this kind of cultural material and to do it right. Mm. You can't skip those steps. And in terms of the time it takes and particularly the time to get all the approvals, if they have to go to community meetings or land council meetings, et cetera, all of that, I think, made it incredibly expensive in terms of the front end and the back end. Mm. So I think finding another time when there'd be that kind of appetite would be, I'd love to think that we could, because there's so many more stories to be told, but I think that's a barrier. But Sean Ulm and I continue to collaborate. He's running another huge research centre now that's looking at similar

0: things, deep time. There were a lot of wonderful stories that were in the series that came out of people that work on his research team, including some amazing First Nations practitioners, academics, sort of scientists in the Western sense in terms of their training, but really integrated into First Nations communities in terms of their understanding of knowledge. So it might not be the first inventors in that way, but there's still so many exciting stories to be told that we come across in this kind of research that we do. It is obviously, I'm legally trained and I still do that legal governance, social justice work, but I sit as an advisor on the research that Sean leads that's more in this space that's covered by research done by the first inventors. So I've always got my eye out for new stories that are just sitting there waiting to be told. And, you know, it's there's plenty of those, but then the question is, you know, am I the right person to tell them? Is it the right time for those stories to be told? So I'm going to sit here and wait patiently until such time comes along.
1: Excellent. And we'll sit patiently and watch for all the good things coming out of this field in general, but your work and for Sean as well. Larissa, thank you so much for your time. We will say goodbye right now, and I will catch you next week.

Hi, this is Colcam, and you're listening to A Mama Sings the Blues, brought to you from Radio Mama and the National Indigenous Radio Service. 2 hours of blues music coming up. In the first hour, new and recent releases. And in the second hour, an album review. So stick around for the next 2 hours on Mama Sings the Blues.

Good evening and welcome to another episode of Mama Sings the Blues. Colcam here on the deck, spinning up the blues for you. And you just listened to Anton C. Niebuhr. Yeah, Anton C. Niebuhr. And the name of that song was Snake Oil. He's from Brisbane in Queensland. And we kicked off the site there with Andre Camilleri and the song called Creature of the Night. That comes from his album we just reviewed quite recently. Welcome to the episode again. New and recent releases here in the first hour and an album view in the second hour as usual here on Mama Sings the Blues. So let's get straight into another song here, and this one is from a band called Autumn Blue. And Autumn Blue are a mid-North Coast New South Wales band that draws on a diverse range of influence from contemporary blues, rock and country artists for their original sound. And the name of this song I'm going to play for you is called Everything I Never Wanted. Let's get into that.

It was the Blackjacks with the song called No Son of Mine. And in the middle of that set there, we had Barrel Dog, and the name of the song was called Dragging You Down. You're with Colcam, you're listening to Mama Sings the Blues, brought to you by Radio Mama and the National Indigenous Radio Service. Next song I'm going to play here is from Boss Stomp, is the name of the band. I've talked about them before on the show, and this one is called Blood and Stone.

0: sentimentally one last time.
1: Hey, this is Benny Peters. Benny the 509ers. Colin Green to Gravy. Three Kings. This is a shout out to people who listen to Mama Sings the Blues.

I'm an aging straight white male. So maybe I should just get out of the way. If I keep on keeping on, I'm gonna have to find a new empty bar to play. One where I finish my best song, and the lonely punter lets out a roar. I look up at the screen and see Collingwood have kicked a score.

0: never take from me.
1: It was Don Morrison's Raging Thirst, which is the name of his new band. And the name of that song was called I Shook Hands with Muddy Waters. Bit of a story there from Don. And in the middle of the set there, we had a Charlie Bedford, and the name of that song was called Chimney Pots. All right, coming up next is a song by Felicity Urquhart and Josh Cunningham, both well-known country artists, and this song's called Joy Roller, and it's a bit of a country blues.

0: G'day, this is Jeff Atchison, and you are listening to Mama Sings the Blues.
1: I grew up in a railway station. We lived so close to the tracks, you could put your hand out the window and touch the trains as they went on by. Although that wasn't recommended. Sometimes you'd lay your head down on the pillow at night, you'd hear the rhythm of the train in the distance. It'd disappear a little as it went round a bend or behind a hill. And you'd hear the tracks starting to sing. You knew there was no point going to sleep, because when that train comes through, it's going to hit like a hurricane.

Yes, that was the John Butler Trio. Been around for quite some time, John, and produced some great stuff. And in the middle of the set there, we had... who did we have? We had Jeff Atchison. Yeah, we had a promo from Jeff, and then we had a song from Jeff Atchison called Train Ride. All right, let's get into the next song here. And it's from Lucy Tiger, and the name of the song is Tequila Talking. I'll follow it up with Matt Blacksmith with his song I'm Still Lucky, and that'll just about be taking us out for the first hour here on Mama Sings the Blues.

Welcome to the second hour here on Mama Sings the Blues. You just listened to Shotgun Sam and his world famous blues band, and the name of that song was called Diddy Wah. Kicked off the set there on the first hour with Roshani, and that comes from her album, a new album. The song was called Don't Tempt Me. All right, time to get into another song here before we get into the album review for this week here on Mama Sings the Blues. I'll play a song here by Mitch King, and this one's called Keep the Flame.

Hi, this is Colcam, and you're listening to Mama Sings the Blues on Radio Mama and the National Indigenous Radio Service. And it's time for the album review for this episode. So stick around for the next hour to see out the end of the show and the review of this great album.

Hi, and welcome to the album review for this week. And in actual fact, it's an EP. It's not a full album, it's an EP by a lady called Jo Blackburn. J-O Blackburn. And that song you just listened to was the first track from the EP called Belmont Avenue. This EP was released in May the 2nd, 2025. As I said, it's an EP. It features five songs and it's about 17 minutes long. And yeah, I can't tell you a lot about Jo Blackburn because I really had trouble finding information about her. Apart from the fact that I know she comes from Perth in Western Australia. So, yeah, this side of the country. And the only sort of little bio comment I could see or statement by Jo Blackburn was the fact that she says, tears are just a running joke. So, yeah. So we're going to listen to these tracks. And as I said, I don't have a lot of information about her. So let's get into the next track from the EP, and this one's called Buy Me a Meant to Be.

Yes, Joe Blackburn there, and that song was called Every Window from the EP. And it is a self-titled EP that we're listening to. And, the genre that they have down is like folk, but I think it's more bluesy folk. But, I'm thinking this is a nice laid-back album to listen to tonight here on Mama Sings the Blues. This album is available to download on Apple Music, and so you can check it out on Apple Music. Joe Blackburn, just do a search on Apple Music and you'll find her, or find her. She also is on YouTube and on Facebook under Facebook Joe Blackburn Music, and on SoundCloud too, also soundcloud.com at Joe Blackburn. But not a lot of information. There are photos, but not a lot of information about when she started and how long she's been going, etc., which is the sort of information I like to give on the album review. She's also available on YouTube as well, AMRAP, so if you do a search, Instagram, she's on Instagram as well. If you do a search for Joe Blackburn, musician, you'll find some of her stuff out there, All right, let's get into the next song here, and the next song is called Never Looked Before.

0: get out of.
1: Yeah, while that song was playing, I did have a little bit of a more of a look around to see if I could find some more about Jo Blackburn. But it seems she's very prolific in the Perth Fremantle areas, doing a lot of the open mics in that area and a lot of gigs sort of in that sort of open mic and support type areas. So yeah, if you're in Perth or Fremantle, maybe you'll catch up with her in person. All right, I'm going to play the last song here from the EP, and this one is called Tears Are Just a Running Joke. And we'll be back with some more blues after that here on Mama Sings the Blues, brought to you by Radio Mama and the National Indigenous Radio Service.

40 Thieves there with their song called Smile in Your Eyes. Yeah, 40 Thieves, great band. Let's get into another blues song here. But before I do, I hope you enjoyed Joe Blackburn's EP. As I said, it is available out there. You can buy it on Apple Music and SoundCloud and various other places. So, yeah, if you like that stuff, check it out. All right, coming up next is 63 Deluxe, and this song is called Mama's Got You Right, and Mama's Sings the Blues has also got you right. 63 Deluxe.

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0: Lightning Jack there, folks, and his song called The Country. Well, that's about it for another episode of Mama Sings the Blues. You'll have to tune in next week if you want to catch more blues. It's Cole Cam signing out. Cheers, folks. Catch you next week.
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0: Beathen.
1: Hey there, folks. Wolf Brothers here, and you're on AAA Murray Country.
2: They used to grab him. Policemen used to grab older kids, you know, some half-caste, some really. A little bit dark, you know. 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They send them all away. And I used to swim with them kids too, with growing up. And they used to call me Mermaid, 'cause I had a long hair, blocked myself with a long hair. Yeah, mothers and grandma, everyone crying, falling down, you know, for the kids. Like,
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Hey, you mob, Rhonda Purcell here. My mob are Quandamooka people, Waka Waka people, and the Goa Koa people. And you're listening to Deadly Murray Country here.

Mom, he's got a didgeridoo. And I said, Mom, what are you listening to? And she said, Murray Country on Triple A.

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1: This is Lainey Wilson, and you are listening to Triple A Murray Country.

My name's Monique. My tribe's from the Gomeroi tribe down in New South Wales, and you're listening to Triple A.

doesn't matter. It's 5 o'clock somewhere.

0: Thank you. All the real ones know which one that was. Now, that was an old song we used to play as one of our old ones that we stopped playing. For some reason or another, we might start playing it again. Who knows? It's called Till Things Get Right.
1: Hey, guys, this is Blake O'Connor, and you're listening to AAA Murray Country. It's a hard

0: 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I need some money right now. I know your love is so good, baby. 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I need some money. I need some money. What I want.
1: You're listening to AAA Murray Country. All solid.

0: This is Sarah Storer. 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
1: Thank you. How y'all doing? Yeah, my name's Colt Ford. I just came here to do a little song for y'all about where I come from, the way I see it. I brought my buddy, Mr. John Michael Montgomery, with me. He's going to play a little guitar, sing a little bit. I'm going to do a little something for y'all called Ride Through the Country. Let's go, John.

0: Mason Parsons, aka The Gift. Proud Walker, welcome in.
1: Lena Levi, aka Bibi Lena.
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0: Good morning, Harrison Peterson here from NIRS News, coming to you from the lands of the Yuggera and Turrbal peoples. Young people are increasingly being diagnosed with cancers, but survival rates are improving, according to the most detailed picture of how the disease affects Australians. Some improvements in cancer outcomes for First Nations people have also been reported in the Australian Institute of Health and Welfare data released today. Though First Nations people are twice as likely to be diagnosed with cancers with low survival rates than other Australians, the number of cases is in decline. Cancer incidence has dropped from 342 cases per 100,000 people to 315 between 2011 and 2025, while the mortality rate dropped from 148 deaths to 105. The detailed figures could help better direct healthcare, according to the Institute spokesperson Justin Harvey. By ditching paper arrival cards at airports, the federal government says it'll be able to monitor biosecurity threats. After a trial of more than 450,000 passages on international flights into Brisbane, Sydney, and Melbourne, the Albanese government says it's streamlining the cards. Federal Agricultural Minister Julie Collins has told SBS the changes will also make it easier to get information if there's a global disease outbreak.
1: What this information coming electronically will mean is that we're able to get more information, but importantly, we're also able to be dynamic and adapt to challenging and changing biosecurity needs. So if there's an additional question or more information, we're able to update that really quickly without having to reprint these traveller declaration cards.
0: A vaccine implant preventing the spread of chlamydia across wild koalas needs to be rolled out across the country. That's the call from wildlife advocates after the implant led to two wild koalas testing negative to the virus. Senior veterinarian Dr. Michael Pine from the Currumbin Wildlife Hospital has told SBS the new technology is impressive.
2: I guess we're getting to this point now where, you know, we're using the modified implant and, you know, we're making these breakthroughs. It truly is super exciting, and it gives us so much hope for the future and what can be achieved.
0: The vaccine implant is part of a Queensland University of Technology study at the hospital. The Worldwide Fund for Nature Australia is supporting the study. US President Donald Trump says the United States is reinstating a naval blockade on Iran and would be reimbursed 20% of all cargo shipped through the Strait of Hormuz after Iran claimed it had closed the waterway. President Trump says the process would begin immediately but did not elaborate. The US president has floated the idea earlier in a phone interview on Fox News, saying the US would probably take over the strait and should be reimbursed. Western allies will seek to secure more air defense commitments from Ukraine when they meet in Paris, as shortages have left it increasingly exposed to

0: Russian ballistic missiles, despite recent shifts in momentum on the battlefield. Ukrainian President Volodymyr Zelensky will be joined by at least 25 leaders for a meeting of the Coalition of the Willing, which is part of a broader effort that includes putting together a common position that could be taken to Russia and security guarantees to support an eventual peace deal. The talks will be led by France and the UK, and the German government has confirmed that Chancellor Friedrich Merz will attend. The meeting comes days after a NATO summit that aimed to show transatlantic unity and long-term support for Ukraine. And now moving to today's weather. Ribbiby Broome, sunny and 32. For Borlu Perth, sunny and 21. For Tardenya Adelaide, showers easing and 17. For Naarm Melbourne, showers and 16. For Nipalina Hobart, a shower or 2 and 11. For Ngunnawal and Digambri Country or Canberra, showers and 12. For Gadigal Country, Sydney, sunny and 21. For Mugajan, Brisbane, sunny and 23. For Ghimoy, Cairns, mostly sunny and 27. For Garamella, Darwin, sunny and 32. For Mbantwa, Alice Springs, sunny and 18. And for Wyben, Thursday Island, a shower or 2 and 28. And that's been the latest from NIRS News.
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3: Good morning and early mob out there for a Tuesday morning. How you going? I hope your Monday yesterday was all right. It wasn't too much of a Monday-ida situation. Hey, before we kick the show off, I'd just like to acknowledge the traditional owners of the land on which we are broadcasting from here in West End, Brisbane, and also like to acknowledge our elders past, present, and emerging. All righty. Got a little bit of old school stuff lined up for you, Deadly Mob, this morning. I hope you're liking it. Of course, all you got to do is SMS us here on 0493 222 822 to hear your deadly song that you would like to hear. But anyway, let's rattle through a few of these oldies here and see how you go with them, eh? But we'll kick it off here this morning with a little bit of Shelley Morris.

0: Hey, Triple A Murray Country, the Brekkie Show, George Jones there, Money to Burn. Wouldn't it be good just to have money to burn? But if you had the money, why would you burn it? That is the burning question, Gaiala Bales. Good morning.
1: Good morning. How you going?
0: I'm doing good. Before that one, Glenn Campbell, Sing and Riding This Road, Slim Dusty. How was the ball on Saturday night? Is it too early to talk about it?
1: Oh, it was bloody deadly. But I tell you what, I think I caught something from the ball because I wasn't doing too well yesterday.
0: Yeah,
1: I've woken up still a little bit out of it still. Not 100%, but we're here.
0: You're here.
1: That's all that matters.
0: That's all that matters. You got some fans already. There was some SMSs coming through. Uh-oh. Where is Gaiala? We're missing the voice, the energy and the vibe. And I literally thought to myself, what's wrong with my energy and my vibe? Come on, your mom.
1: That's it. What's wrong with my Uncle Ray? What you got to say?
0: Anyway, I'm glad you had a deadly time. And look, winter time obviously is where all the nasties are, the germs, and obviously everybody's shaking hands and hugging, and they're good, glad to see each other and all the
1: literally.
0: Things. And you could feel well and have a good time, but you don't even know. And then you just pick up little things.
1: Could be
0: anything, eh?
1: Yeah.
0: You know, over the weekend.
1: I think it's that 4 a.m. wake up all of last week, and then, you know, the NAIDOC celebrations. Because I'm a hugger. I'm always hugging everybody and all the aunties, uncles. You can't hug them.
0: You can't.
1: So, yeah, unfortunately, I think I definitely caught something from somebody.
0: Yeah.
1: That's the price you got to pay, having a good time saying hello to everyone during NAIDOC week.
0: That's right. And you can get in trouble too if you don't hug some of them aunties and uncles, eh?
1: Exactly. And I don't want to get a whoop. Get a whooping.
0: Straight out. Now, I heard it was a good time. Big numbers there. Bo and Dion did a deadly job.
1: Oh, they killed it.
0: And MC in there. So well done to, as I was saying yesterday, well done to everybody that was involved in organising the ball. And like I say, I'm sure everybody had a great time down there. And it was over at over the showgrounds, was it?
1: Yeah, over R&A showgrounds there.
0: What was the no parking there? So you just got to pull up. Yeah.
1: Well, we had street parking seed. Like, we arrived like a little bit after everyone was meant to come because I knew everyone would just be going in and out of that traffic jam. So we actually come like probably, half an hour, an hour later.
0: And
1: got in really good. So we got straight a good park in. On the Boom. Streets there, and we was all right.
0: It wasn't your first radio. You knew
1: it wasn't
0: exactly.
1: My first radio. Well, see, that was the first time I've actually rocked up because I was always earlier for makeup,
0: absolutely.
1: Hair, the
0: That's
1: MC
0: right.
1: and that. So it was nice just to get in and
0: Late
1: not
0: entrance.
1: Have to rush. No stress, even though I had a wardrobe malfunction, but we got there in the end.
0: That was good. Well, you sounded upbeat this morning. As you were saying, you're a little bit under the weather there yesterday.
1: Yeah,
0: I just powered on yesterday.
1: I felt so
0: solid.
1: Bad. I felt
0: no.
1: so sorry.
0: No.
1: I was stressing out this yesterday morning. I woke up at 4 and I was like, no.
0: No, that's what I was saying to you last week. You know, the early morning starts.
1: Yeah.
0: The first few days, you feel okay because you're excited.
1: Yeah, that's
0: the
1: it. Things. The adrenaline rush.
0: The adrenaline and everything. And then when the reality sets in, your body just kind of goes, hey, how come you're getting up so early all of a sudden?
1: It's like, have a little nap here. You need a rest for a bit, eh?
0: Slow down there now.
1: Yeah, don't burn yourself out.
0: Well, listen, we're all glad you're back here on the Brekkie Show. This is Kutcher Edwards here. Get back up again. That's what you had to do.
1: And I'm back up.

0: Hey, Triple A Murray Country, the Brekkie Show, Burning Gas there, Josh Setterfield. Before that one, Solid as a Rock, George Jones and Tammy Wynette. That's a nice song, that one there, actually. And, hey, good morning, Julie down there, Logan Ways. You're sending through messages nice and early. We just love that, don't we, Gaella?
1: We do. We love our early risers.
0: Yeah, she's early riser, right? And she's saying loving the sunrise, so maybe she's... maybe she's somewhere else.
1: Hey, I was going to say, where that sunrise?
0: we had one Arnie one time, and she sent a message through. I'm just trying to think where she was. I'm pretty sure she said she was in Bali.
1: Oh, true.
0: How's about that? She
1: there
0: was tuned in from Bali.
1: And she's tuned in.
0: Out of all the things she could have been doing in Bali, she
1: good
0: was tuned
1: on
0: in to the Brekkie Show.
1: Love that.
0: Yeah, that was a couple of months ago. I remember that. And I was like, reading the messages, and I had to double look at it, you know? Yeah. Like, Bali, hey?
1: That's deadly.
0: Yeah, it was so good. So you just never know who's tuned in.
1: Too solid.
0: Hey, your Rabbitohs got a win on the weekend. I know you were busy and you might not know.
1: I didn't even know.
0: Yeah.
1: But we did. Watch us.
0: They were up 26-6, right? And I just thought that was it. They were going to kill them.
1: Yeah.
0: They were playing the Knights. And when I checked the score yesterday, they only won by 2 points in the end to the Knights. So that's right. So
1: the up Rabbitohs the bunnies.
0: Are, yeah, they're back in town. They're back.
1: We're
0: in
1: back.
0: Town.
1: We're back and better than ever.
0: Back and better than ever. Mm-hmm. And now that the Origin's over and all the major buys are over, it's just going to be sailing now towards the end of the year because round 20 this week and we've only got seven rounds left.
1: There you go. So, who do you reckon will take it out?
0: Oh, look, it's a little early to say, but all I can say is I think Storm look beatable.
1: Yeah.
0: Like, you know, they've been very, very consistent for many, many years. They look beatable. Panthers look strong. I think obviously they're going to be thereabouts. I'd love the Warriors to get in there because they're a different team. They've been chomping at the bit for many, many years. Why not, you know?
1: Yeah.
0: And can you imagine all the Warriors fans coming from over the ditch?
1: Oh, how cool would that be? I'd love that.
0: The Joker? I don't know if you know who the Joker is, but he paints himself up as the Joker at all the home games in New Zealand.
1: Yeah, I've seen him yet.
0: And he flew over here for Magic Round. And,
1: true.
0: Oh, yeah, they love it. And they do their little march from up Caxton up that way and then they go to Suncorp together, all the Warriors fans.
1: Oh, bless.
0: It's phenomenal.
1: I'll have to watch it.
0: Go next year, and suss
1: there
0: it out.
1: Go.
0: They do the march and they got the drums banging. They do their songs and everything.
1: What a vibe.
0: It's a vibe.
1: Yeah,
0: it's an absolute
1: that
0: vibe.
1: Mad. I'd love to go to that.
0: It'd be good. I'm thinking I'd like to see the Warriors in there, to be honest. Not because of any other reason other than just they're a new team.
1: Yeah.
0: You know, we've kind of been seeing the same sort of teams in the grand final over the last few years. So,
1: be nice
0: that's
1: for a change.
0: Probably what's – and I'd like to see the Dolphins as well because they haven't been there. And I can't leave my Raiders out, but I don't know if the Raiders are going to get there. Look,
1: I doubt it.
0: I'm just happy they're winning a few games. You know, just getting a bit of pride back there. Mm-hmm. But other than that, I think it's going to be red hot in the last 7 weeks and all the teams making a mad dash to the end of the season. So, we'll see how we go.
1: Well,
0: but good luck
1: to
0: you, buddies. Good luck to you, buddies. Hey, don't forget to send us through a message just like Julie has this morning. If you'd like to hear your song, 0493-222-822, and that's how you can get it done here this morning. Or you can give us a call, 3892-0188, if you'd like to ring up and have a yarn to us off air about whatever you want, really.
1: Have a yarn with us. Don't be ashamed.
0: That's him.
1: Tell us how you enjoyed your NAIDOC celebrations.
0: 100%. I've been waiting for a few people to do that, actually. Maybe they'll do it this morning. Now you're back.
1: Hopefully.
0: Nobody wanted to talk to me yesterday.
1: Now I'm back.
0: Now Gaella's back. You never know. All right, this is Sarah Evans here. Some things never change right here on The Brekkie Show.

0: 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This is AAA.
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2: The best country.

0: a day.
1: Hey, Zach and George there. Call it a day. We can't do that already. We only just got in here, eh?
2: Hey, we can't be calling any days just yet.
1: Hey, good morning. If you are cruising into work here nice and early, what do we got there? First hour is nearly done. I think, what do you reckon? First, second or third hour goes the fastest here for you?
2: I feel like it's the first hour for me, eh? It flies really quick.
1: Boom, straight into it. And then that last hour is kind of like, well, for me, because I'm trying to throw all that music in there, deadly stuff, and all the deadly requests come through.
2: Yeah.
1: It's kind of like, what can I end the show with? You know, I'm always just like, what would people like to listen to? And then you just don't know whether they're still in the car or not, you know, because they're heading into work. Put in something upbeat or something just nice and laid back to end there. You know what I mean?
2: Something cruisy.
1: It's always good to have something cruisy, especially when you're cruising on the highway.
2: That's it.
1: So, stay safe on the roads. Don't forget now, school's back on. So little mate is going to be standing there with that little gun in the school zones waiting to try to get you. You know what I mean? So slow down in the school zones, 40. I did see him yesterday.
2: Oh, did you?
1: Yeah, he was camouflaged. He was hard to see, but he had his little gun pointing.
2: He was there waiting for you.
1: He was there waiting. He just gave me that little look as I drove past and I thought, you're not going to get me today.
2: Not today.
1: But, yeah, and they just, like I said, school holidays, so your mind goes elsewhere for 2 weeks with the kids and doing whatever, and then, bang, you're back to the 40 zones.
2: Back in the rat race,
1: so slow down.
2: I knew that's why there was so much bloody traffic on the road.
1: That's right.
2: Must be school back.
1: School's back. Hey, Busby Maru here now, biding my time right here on The Brekkie Show with Ray and Gayala.

0: Good morning, Harrison Peterson here from NIRS News, coming to you from the lands of the Yuggera and Turrbal peoples. Young people are increasingly being diagnosed with cancers, but survival rates are improving, according to the most detailed picture of how the disease affects Australians. Some improvements in cancer outcomes for First Nations people have also been reported in the Australian Institute of Health and Welfare data released today. Though First Nations people are twice as likely to be diagnosed with cancers with low survival rates than other Australians, the number of cases is in decline. Cancer incidence has dropped from 342 cases per 100,000 people to 315 between 2011 and 2025, while the mortality rate dropped from 148 deaths to 105. The detailed figures could help better direct healthcare, according to the Institute spokesperson Justin Harvey. By ditching paper arrival cards at airports, the federal government says it will be able to monitor biosecurity threats. After a trial of more than 450,000 passengers on international flights into Brisbane, Sydney, and Melbourne, the Albanese government says it's streamlining the cards. Federal Agricultural Minister Julie Collins has told SBS the changes will also make it easier to get information if there's a global disease outbreak.
1: What this information coming electronically will mean is that we're able to get more information, but importantly, we're also able to be dynamic and adapt to challenging and changing biosecurity needs. So if there's an additional question or more information, we're able to update that really quickly without having to reprint these traveller declaration cards.
0: A vaccine implant preventing the spread of chlamydia across wild koalas needs to be rolled out across the country. That's the call from wildlife advocates after the implant led to two wild koalas testing negative to the virus. Senior veterinarian Dr. Michael Pine from the Currumbin Wildlife Hospital has told SBS the new technology is impressive.
2: I guess we're getting to this point now where, you know, we're using the modified implant and, you know, we're making these breakthroughs. It truly is super exciting, and it gives us so much hope for the future and what can be achieved.
0: The vaccine implant is part of a Queensland University of Technology study at the hospital. The Worldwide Fund for Nature Australia is supporting the study. US President Donald Trump says the United States is reinstating a naval blockade on Iran and would be reimbursed 20% of all cargo shipped through the Strait of Hormuz after Iran claimed it had closed the waterway. President Trump says the process would begin immediately but did not elaborate. The US president has floated the idea earlier in a phone interview on Fox News, saying the US would probably take over the strait and should be reimbursed. Western allies will seek to secure more air defense commitments from Ukraine when they meet in Paris, as shortages have left it increasingly exposed to Russian ballistic missiles, despite recent shifts in momentum on the battlefield. Ukrainian President Volodymyr Zelensky will be joined by at least 25 leaders for a meeting of the Coalition of the Willing, which is part of a broader effort that includes putting together a common position that could be taken to Russia and security guarantees to support an eventual peace deal. The talks will be led by France and the UK, and the German government has confirmed that Chancellor Friedrich Merz will attend. The meeting comes days after a NATO summit that aimed to show transatlantic unity and long-term support for Ukraine.

0: And now moving to today's weather. Rubibi Broome, sunny and 32. For Borley Perth, sunny and 21. For Tardenya Adelaide, showers easing and 17. For Nam Melbourne, showers and 16. For Nipalina Hobart, a shower or 2 and 11. For Ngunnawal and Digambri Country or Canberra, showers and 12. For Gadigal Country, Sydney, sunny and 21. For Mugajan, Brisbane, sunny and 23. For Ghimoy, Cairns, mostly sunny and 27. For Garamella, Darwin, sunny and 32. For Mbantwa, Alice Springs, sunny and 18. And for Wyben, Thursday Island, a shower or 2 and 28. And that's been the latest from NIRS News.
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0: For Mugajan, Brisbane, sunny and 23. For Ghimoy, Cairns, mostly sunny and 27. For Garamella, Darwin, sunny and 32. For Mbantwa, Alice Springs, sunny and 18. And for Wyben, Thursday Island, a shower or 2 and 28. And that's been the latest from NIRS News.
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3: Hey, AAA Murray Country, the Brekkie Show for a Tuesday morning. Hope you're doing all right. I know you're one of them mobbers just rushing them kids around, getting them out of the house, hey, putting up with them for 2 weeks, don't, palming them off all to all the cousins and the aunties and the uncles.
4: And now to palm them off to the teachers.
3: Yeah, you want to go start at your favourite auntie's house, your favourite uncle's house. Don't even ring them up either, just drop them off to them and go, hey.
4: That's how we go.
3: That's how some mob go.
4: That's how some of us mob go, 100%.
3: Oh, my goodness. We're in the second hour of the show here, Ray and Guyala. Hey, although we had NAIDOC week last week, you got some info of some other stuff that's going on. It's obviously so, National NAIDOC Ball.
4: Literally, the National NAIDOC will be still happening on in August. So that pops up. When does that happen? That's happening.
3: 15th of August.
4: So that's happening on the 15th of August. I wish I could be there to celebrate with you, Bob.
3: Where's it at?
4: It's going to be happening in Alice Springs.
3: Oh, look out.
4: So that's exciting. Hopefully we can look, it's happening in August. So maybe we can work something out.
3: Well, it's exactly a month. Well, today's the 14th, so it's exactly a month.
4: Well, that's pretty much enough time for us to, you know, organise something. But no, that'll be happening. Yeah. But yeah, we had all of our NAIDOC celebrations last week. But don't forget, you still can support our people, support our mob through and through. 50 years of deadly. Don't stop today. It's for the whole year. So keep supporting us.
3: That's right.
4: But yeah, I think that's pretty much it. That'd be the only NAIDOC event that I know of that's happening.
3: The major one, eh?
4: Yeah, the big one.
3: The major one. So that's good. And I think there's still some other regions who do celebrate NAIDOC at different times of the year, and I think some of the schools as well.
4: Yeah, they'll be having some celebrations and yarns, some luncheons and things. So that'll be still good to kind of, get around this week.
3: Yeah, keep an eye out for it if you still want to support and celebrate with us for our NAIDOC things. Keep your eyes peeled. Hey, alrighto, let's get into the second hour of the show here. Don't forget 0493 222 822. Got some deadly messages. Hey, good morning, Jenny. I better say good morning to you. Your message popped up here, and you always write lovely messages, Jenny. Thank you very much. And you're always a strong community person, and you're always writing deadly messages. Guyala, she says she's glad you're back. Everyone's glad you're back. How come no one ever says, oh, glad Ray's back?
4: Yeah. show some love for Ray, please. Like, come on now.
3: It's okay. Just keep rolling. Just keep giving it all to Guyala. It's okay. It's all right. I don't really care about it.
4: Stop making fun of us.
3: Stop it here. Murray going to walk out. No, stop it. This is Dan Sultan here, easier man, right here.

0: here at the Brekkie Show with AAA Murray Country. You was just listening to Travis Sinclair. That one was I'm a Trucker. And then before that one, we had Rock and Roll Man by Elizabeth Cook. And then before that, it was Easier Man by Dan Sultan. How are we going this morning, Ray?
1: I'm going good. What are you got for us? You got some deadly info for us?
0: I was going to have a yarn with you about the National Indigenous Art Fair that just went by. When was it? A couple of days ago, but it was happening on Gadigal Country in Sydney there. Mm-hmm. More than 30 Aboriginal and Torres Strait Islander art centres travelled from remote and regional communities to share their art, culture and stories.
1: How good.
0: I know.
1: Are you good at art? Are you okay?
0: I'm good with jewellery. I'm very, very handy with like crafty things and jewellery, but when it comes to drawing and painting, I'm not so good.
1: We used to have like these little classes, you know, and I was always forever calling that little teacher fellow over and how do I look around? Right?
0: Yeah.
1: And it looked terrible. And they always go, yeah, it's okay.
0: They'll be lying to your face.
1: Let me just fix that up for you.
0: And you're sitting there and you know it don't look that great.
1: My
0: and
1: goodness.
0: The fact that they just telling you, yeah, look, Stanley's like, why are you lying to me?
1: My goodness. We were doing totems one time. We actually did it for our team building.
0: Oh.
1: So we went and did that paint thing and it was and so mine's kookaburra, right?
0: Yeah.
1: So the old mate's like, oh, yeah, you know, show me how to do the kookaburra. It didn't look like a kookaburra. Oh. I don't know what bird it was.
0: He was trying to scratch it out for
1: you. It was terrible.
0: What kind of bird was he trying to draw?
1: Oh, man. I reckon it probably more looked like a penguin than it did a
0: kookaburra.
1: I got it at home now. I should take a photo of it and I'll send it to you. And you'll just be like, Ray, what is it?
0: What is that? Well, there you have it. Ray and Goyola cannot draw.
1: Cannot draw, cannot do nothing.
0: Cannot paint, cannot draw.
1: Yeah, do not.
0: But just good yarners. We're good yarners.
1: Just good, that's it. I was just put on this earth to just be a good yarner. Yeah. Help people along in their mornings.
0: Yeah, nothing wrong with that.
1: nothing wrong with that at all. Absolutely. But that's deadly, right? So if you're into that sort of stuff, the art and all that. So,
0: yes.
1: I know they have a few exhibitions here. We should try to get one on the show one time,
0: mate. Oh, that'd be deadly.
1: I'll tell you who we are going to try to get on the show. Well, they've agreed to get on the show. We're just going to make sure we get a time for them. The young girl that you met that did the art for the
0: beautiful
1: the
0: young lady I met who did the Indigenous round jersey for Broncos.
1: Yeah, for the Broncos. So
0: yes.
1: You ran into, was she at the north side?
0: She was at the Musgrave one.
1: Oh, you were in Musgrave. Yeah, deadly.
0: On that Friday there. She came straight up to me. She was asking for you. And I was like, I'm so sorry. You just have me today. But no, we had a good yarn.
1: She's the first one that's actually asked for me, everybody.
0: Yeah, she was so excited. She goes, I'm just here to see Ray. And I was like, don't. Only one of the first days that we're not together.
1: I was like,
0: oh, bless, I'm sorry. You only have me.
1: That's all right. Now, look, we'd love to. She's agreed to come on. We just got to organize the time
0: Reach out to her for sure.
1: So good. What a wonderful achievement for a young girl. Because she's, what's she, 15 or 16?
0: She was only 16, 17.
1: How good, how good.
0: I know, and I was thinking, I can't even draw that good thing. I was looking at it and I was like, that's beautiful.
1: I can't even do the little Bronco symbol, little horse.
0: No.
1: All right, let's keep the music rolling this morning. Hey, this is a cool song. This is Danny Cool, Eagle Rock.
0: Ooh.

0: Triple A Murray Country, the Brekkie Show, Becky Cole there, Rainbows, Dreams and Butterflies. Good pick, Gayella.
1: Great pick. Hey. Love that song. It's such a catchy song. Eh?
0: Isn't it? We love Becky Cole, don't we?
1: We love Becky Triple Cole. A. We know someone else that loves Becky Cole
0: we
1: out
0: do.
1: There too.
0: Darren Trucking. Where are you, Darren? We was waiting for your phone call this morning.
1: Yeah.
0: He loves giving us a buzz. He's either going to Gladstone or he's coming back to Brizzy from Gladstone. That seems to be his run that he likes to do, or not what he likes to do.
1: Yeah, just, yeah.
0: It is what it is, right? That's what he's got to do.
1: That's what he got to do.
0: Got to do what you got to do. Before that one, Black Boy, Coloured Stone, Fortunate Son, Credence, Clearwater Revival. Hey, you got some deadly info for us. What is it?
1: I do. So today actually marks the anniversary of the 1965 Freedom Ride led by Uncle Charlie Perkins.
0: There you go.
1: So Uncle Charlie was an Arrernte and Kakadu man, one of Australia's most influential Aboriginal rights leaders, and that Freedom Ride travelled from regional New South Wales to expose the racism and the segregation faced by Aboriginal people.
0: Mm.
1: So yeah, today's the day that they, the 14th of July is when they did that Freedom Ride.
0: Yeah, way back in 1965, eh?
1: Yeah.
0: So it's not really that long ago, eh?
1: Not that long ago at all, yeah.
0: Like sometimes people think it's a long time ago, but not really.
1: And people always love to remind us, say, oh, it happened a long time ago. But when you put it in generations, when I talk about it, I say, well, that only happened 3 generations ago. Mm. You know, that's my grandfather's time we're talking about. So it wasn't that long ago at all.
0: You're absolutely right. You hit the nail on the head there. So deadly information there.
1: Yeah.
0: How good is that? Gee whiz, I'm just so glad you're here. Between you and Uncle Dusty, you guys are the little researchers and you got all that little info behind the scenes. I just come here and play the music. You mob are really the deadly ones. You've got all the deadly information. We get it out there. That's what we like to do. Don't forget, if you got any other info that you'd like us to know about what's going on, send it through to us. You know, you can email us here at AAA. You can send us a text. You can give us a buzz. There's lots of ways that you can let us know what's going on. And we love to get all that information out. But, hey, good morning to Aileen down the Gold Coast. She's always tuned in and she loves Alan Jackson. And she was yarning to us on the phone there before. And she was saying how he did his last show and he had about 20 singers there.
1: Yeah.
0: And I think she was saying they all sung a song each of Alan Jackson before they got to Alan and George Strait. So she wanted this song right here. This is called Designated Drinker. Alan Jackson and George Strait for Aileen down the Gold Coast. Thanks very much for your phone call, Aileen.

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1: Program sponsor.
2: There's been promising results from a vaccine implant which has completely removed chlamydia from wild koalas. The implant is the result of a Queensland University of Technology study at the Currumbin Wildlife Hospital in the Gold Coast, supported by the Worldwide Fund for Nature Australia. Faye Russell is a QUT researcher. She's told the ABC the implants have led to a 75% decrease in koala chlamydia hospitalisations in the Gold Coast.
3: The more koalas that we can vaccinate, particularly with this implant, hopefully we can see larger reductions in chlamydial incidence across southeast Queensland, which in turn hopefully will help boost this threatened population.
2: A mystery shopper test of superannuation funds shows the sector has a long way to go to fix systemic customer service shortcomings. That's according to a consumer advocacy group. But the methodology of the study has been slammed by the sector, which claims that it's making good progress following a scathing review which found chronic delays in paying out death benefits to members. The report released by Super Consumers of Australia today found that call centres of 20 major super funds provided inconsistent, unempathetic customer support that often fell short of basic expectations. The consumer group commissioned Customer Service Benchmarking Australia, a customer experience consultancy. And now moving to today's weather forecast. Rabibi Broome, sunny and 32. Boorloo, Perth, sunny and 21. Tarndunya, Adelaide, showers easing and 17. Vanaam, Melbourne, showers and 16. For Nipaluna, Hobart, a shower or two at 11 degrees. For Ngunnawal and Ngambri Country or Canberra, showers and 12. For Gadigal Country, Sydney, sunny and 21. For Mugajan, Brisbane, sunny and 23. For Geemoy, Cairns, mostly sunny and 27. For Garamilla, Darwin, sunny and 32. And for Mbantwa, Alice Springs, sunny and 18. And for Wyben, Thursday Island, a shower or two and 28 degrees. And that's been the latest from NIRS News. For Vanaam, Melbourne, showers and 16. For Nipaluna, Hobart, a shower or two at 11 degrees. For Ngunnawal and Ngambri Country or Canberra, showers and 12. For Gadigal Country, Sydney, sunny and 21. For Mugajan, Brisbane, sunny and 23. For Geemoy, Cairns, mostly sunny and 27. For Garamilla, Darwin, sunny and 32. And for Mbantwa, Alice Springs, sunny and 18. And for Wyben, Thursday Island, a shower or two and 28 degrees. And that's been the latest from NIRS News.
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4: Hey, good morning, you deadly mob, for a Tuesday morning. It's the last hour of the show, Guyala. Doesn't the time fly here in the Brekkie Show?
5: It does when you're having a good yarn with good people.
4: Yeah, that's right, good yarns with good people. Thanks very much for all the people that have been sending messages through this morning as well. Keep them rolling through. We know that you love to hear all the deadly songs that you want to listen to, because that's why we're here, right?
5: That's
4: we're going to play all the deadly songs for their mob.
5: Hey.
4: Now, Let's Talk will be in after the 9 o'clock news and weather, don't forget. And what goes on in the afternoon with the boys, 3 p.m., the drive show?
5: Afternoon, the drive show with Clay.
4: Yeah, that's right. Hey, how was that? Musgrave, he was up there?
5: Oh, it was so good. Yeah. It went really well. We had heaps of yarns with so many different mobs. It was real deadly. That was my first time I've ever done like a live broadcasting. Yeah. And Brother Paul come up and he goes, you know, the OBs.
4: OB, yeah, OB.
5: But I said, oh, I don't really know what OBs are, but I know what BO is. He goes, OB, you know, you're broadcasting live. And I said, okay, yeah, deadly. So I'm still getting the hang around, you know, I'm still getting my way around all the different kind of languages we use.
4: Yeah, you're right.
5: OBs, not BOs.
4: Don't worry. They said the same thing to me. Hey, Ray, you're going to be doing an OB. And I went, yeah, cool.
5: Yeah.
4: And then I walked away from that conversation and I thought, what the hell is
5: what
4: an
5: even
4: OB?
5: Is that? Yeah, that's the same thing.
4: Do I have to Google that? Do I have to ask somebody? But I didn't want to ask anyone. It looked like I was dumb for laughs. So I just like went with the flow. And then I kind of picked up that an OB was a broadcast where you're out and about, you know.
5: Yeah, they chuck us in the deep end and look, we're thriving.
4: Yeah, I saw Clay. He was cruising around there and enjoying all the festivities in between everything.
5: I think he rocked up just as we were about to leave. I think he left at around 1 o'clock. It was getting pretty hectic.

0: hectic.
1: That's right. Yeah, he gets in early and preps and all that sort of stuff. And
0: yeah,
1: deadly to see him catching up with all the mob. I saw some little fellas there going up to say g'day to him, and just good, right?
0: I love it.
1: You just never know who's listening to AAA, and just generally, even if it's just for a little while.
0: Literally,
1: know?
0: And it surprises me when so many young fellas come up and say, "I listen to you." And I love that, because I remember me as a young fella, I wasn't listening to no radio unless my pop was on.
1: Yeah, that's right. Well, back in the day, Gail, I don't even know if you know this, but we used to have this thing called a ghetto blaster.
0: Oh.
1: It was like this big stereo about yay long.
0: Yeah.
1: And you'll see them in the 80s rap film clips, and they get around with that stereo on their shoulder.
0: Yeah, yeah. I know what you're talking about. Yeah.
1: They called it a ghetto blaster, right? You're blasting the music. And you're cruising around with your mates and
0: bless.
1: We used to throw it on the ground. So up in Toowoomba there, every afternoon we'd play touch footy against each other.
0: Yeah.
1: So that was our little thing that we did. Sometimes we played on the road.
0: You know what I mean?
1: That's just hungry to play touch football.
0: Makes it a bit more entertaining.
1: Don't want to go diving on the road for it making any touches. But somebody would have a ghetto blaster and they'd just throw it on the ground, and we'd put our little tape deck in because there was no CD or nothing like that back in the day. Throw your little tape in, and then if there was a deadly song, you'd have to
0: wind it back. You're giving up the age there.
1: Yeah, I know. I'm straight out my age. You can tell by the greys in the beard. Yeah. And the music, you just play, you know, and you're there mucking around playing touch football. And good thing about, I loved it anyway growing up in Toowoomba in terms of, so we had like Cherbourg mob, Cunnamulla, Charleville, St George. We even had some, Toomelah, Bogabilla mob, Moree.
0: All the mobs.
1: Yeah, like all different mobs, you know, that came to Toowoomba.
0: I love that.
1: So they were all their own little style of how they used to like to play, and me being a big fella, I think I used to shock a few people how fast I was. We'll run after big fella, you know what I mean? There was no getting away from this big fella.
0: No good, they ran away from you then. Little side steps around you.
1: Well, they tried to, but I got most people, not too many people got away from me, you know what I mean? And then they thought they'd take the easy option and mark me, thinking, oh, yeah, this fella, he's slow fella, easy game. But I tell you what.
0: Neck minute.
1: Anyone who knows me can testify to this. There was no mucking around with me. I was quick enough.
0: Were you slinging everyone around?
1: I was just quick enough. I was just quick enough. Give me that ball, I'll be gone. So I used to love it. Yeah, so that were the days back up out in Harlow there, one of the suburbs up there, Harlingston in Toowoomba. We used to cruise out there. Or we'd go over to Newtown Park. That was another park we used to muck around. But no mobile phones either back in them days. So you'd be ringing around on the landline too.
0: Oh, true.
1: And sussing it out.
0: With them cords ringing around everywhere. Yeah.
1: Or you just knew to be at the park at a certain time.
0: Yeah,
1: you know,
0: true.
1: Just jump on your little push bike or whatever and drive past. Hey,
0: everyone knew you had to be there at that time.
1: Had to be there at that time. And if you didn't get there early enough, well, you had to be a reserve, so you had to sit out.
0: Darn. So you got to get there.
1: You got to get there
0: first
1: early.
0: Best dress.
1: No Murray time here, you mob. All right. Speaking of Murray's, this is Murray Man Uncle Roger Knox right here on The Brekkie Show with Ray and Gaella Bales.
0: Too deadly.

0: Triple A, Murray Country, The Bracky Show. You like how I do that, Kyle?
1: Just hey, come in real nice.
0: Try to have the voice nice and smooth.
1: Hey, watch him.
0: Watch him for a Tuesday morning. Oh, that was Tucker Whitmore there, Brunette. Before that one, some Pigman Brothers, Barefoot Kid. Quitting time, Zach Bryan. We're almost at quitting time.
1: Hey.
0: Oh, you're not. You go back upstairs.
1: I go back upstairs with my students.
0: Do all your stuff. And Tanya Tucker before that one, if your heart ain't busy tonight. I didn't mind that song. I was just like I was saying, I muck around here as you see me here. Going through the library, and I'd have one ear muff on one ear one off. So if you want to talk, I can still hear you, but I got that music going in the background. And I thought, I haven't heard this Tanya Tucker song before, so I thought I'll play it.
1: Yeah.
0: Pretty good song. What's going on? What's going on? Is it 8:28 in the studios here? Thank you very much for the messages that keep coming through. We love it.
1: Yeah.
0: We love it. It's been awesome having you here.
1: Oh, it's been I love it. It's been great.
0: Second week, you're into it. We got a little segment next week we're going to kick off with you.
1: Something exciting brewing up.
0: Off air, we'll just double check upstaires, make sure it's all good.
1: Coming up with our own plans over here.
0: Making our own little plans. We've got to make sure we get the green light for upstairs first. But it's going to be a good segment.
1: I think it's going to be a good segment.
0: I can't wait for you to roll it out.
1: I can't wait for everyone to hear it.
0: Yeah, yeah. Wait till we get the green light and then we'll let them know what's going on.
1: Yeah, yeah. We shouldn't speak too soon.
0: Yeah, talk it up like we run the place and own the place. Don't even.
1: Bless us.
0: Hey, this next song here. Now, there's plenty of people, I'm sure, come Monday morning that were broke, just like Teddy Swims.
1: Yeah, after
0: your big night.

0: Something about Garth Brooks's voice that just does something to you. That was Colin Baton Rouge. He was pretty big back in the day. Guyala, he's still pretty big now.
1: Yeah.
0: I remember in the 90s, the lads up in Toowoomba had those massive, massive big aerials on their utes. You know, like they used to have those utes they used to go out, what they used to call it back in the day, bush bashing.
1: Yep.
0: They used to cruise.
1: Yes. used to love bush bashing.
0: Yeah, ripping it all up out in the country, and they used to have their big country cowboy hats on, and they'd be cruising around with that Garth Brooks blaring out the car. But never gets old, Garth Brooks.
1: Nah. Never
0: gets old. Neither does Dolly Parton. That was the Deadly Song, eh? Peace Train.
1: Yeah.
0: Ride on the Peace Train.
1: She's
0: Stop
1: deadly.
0: Singing now, Ray.
1: Yeah, yeah. That's enough.
0: Dasha and Austin before that one. And of course, we kicked it off there with everyone getting around broke, eh?
1: Yep, after the weekend. Week after NAIDOC. That's how we roll.
0: Hey, 8:43 here. We're nearly done. We got a couple of songs to go. And then we'll wrap up the show. But Edric wore his blue shirt for you yesterday.
1: Oh, and I didn't even see it.
0: And you weren't here?
1: Well, he might just have to wear it next week for me.
0: check it out on socials?
1: I did. I checked it out on AAA Bloody Socials there. I seen that hanging there.
0: Yeah, he's got the proof.
1: He said,
0: tell Guyala she's missed out. I'm never putting something blue on ever again.
1: So tell me why the cameras just decided to work yesterday and why they wasn't even working last week. He's recorded in. He's never recorded us last week. Now he's got the bloody evidence.
0: Yeah, you'll have to talk to somebody upstairs about that. I don't know anything about that. All right, this is Black Armband here, Our Home, Our Land, right here on the Brekkie Show with Ray Nagus and Guyala Bales.

0: You, Diella, that's it for another day.
1: That's it. Tuesday morning, Dunskies.
0: Dunskies, she's all done and dusted. Thanks very much for all the mob that tuned in this morning. Thank you very much for all the deadly messages that you send through here. We absolutely love it. What are you up to for the rest of the day? You got to cut upstairs.
1: Cut upstairs and meet my new trainee.
0: Very exciting, very exciting. All right, I might have to come up to it.
1: Yeah, come and say hello.
0: Hey, we'll catch you all same time tomorrow, 6 a.m. for the Brekkie Show. Don't forget, Let's Talk will be in after the 9 o'clock news and weather. And, of course, in the afternoon, the lads, 3 p.m. drive show.
1: Yes.
0: For some more deadly country music mix coming your way. Hey, we'll leave you with some Electric Fields and Uncle Archie Roach, song for John Boy over there at Strathpine. This one is Love in the Morning. What are you trying to say, John Boy?
1: Hey, what kind of message are you trying to put out there?
0: See you, Mob, tomorrow.

0: Good morning, Harrison Peterson here from NIRS News, coming to you from the lands of the Yuggera and Turrbal peoples. While cancer diagnoses and deaths related to the illness are dropping across Indigenous communities, there are still gaps in survival rates. That's according to new data from the Australian Institute of Health and Welfare. It's just finished a first-of-its-kind look into Aboriginal and Torres Strait Islander cancer outcomes. From 2011 to 2025, the number of Indigenous cancer deaths fell from 148 per 100,000 people to 105. The cancer death rate among Indigenous people is still higher than the rate recorded among non-Indigenous people. The most common forms of cancer affecting Aboriginal and Torres Strait Islanders is lung cancer, followed by prostate, breast, brow, and melanoma. Another wave of missile strikes have been carried out in Iran. That's according to the US Central Command. It says the strikes will affect Iran's ability to attack ships in the Strait of Hormuz. It comes after US President Donald Trump announced continuing Washington's naval blockade of the shipping trade route. A sick migratory bird found in Queensland is being tested for the deadly H5 strain of bird flu. Details and other stories after this.
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2: Program sponsor.
0: A sick migratory petrel has been found on a southeast Queensland beach. The migratory bird was found on Noosa Main Beach and was taken away for testing of the deadly H5 strain of bird flu. It's since been quarantined at another location while wildlife rescuers await the results. Queensland authorities are calling for the public to stay vigilant and report any sick or dying birds. A new vaccine implant could be the key to eliminating chlamydia among wild koala populations. QUT researchers have been able to inject a biodegradable implant into 5 wild koalas in southeast Queensland. Since May, 2 of those koalas are now chlamydia-free. Senior vet Dr. Michael Pine from Currumbin Wildlife Hospital has told SBS, the new technology is impressive.
3: I guess we're getting to this point now where, you know, we're using the modified implant and, you know, we're making these breakthroughs. It truly is super exciting, and it gives us so much hope for the future and what can be achieved.

0: There's Sam Neill, who's died aged 78. Jurassic Park director Steven Spielberg has described him as an exceptionally collaborative and that he adored making all the Jurassic Park movies with him, while Irish actor Cillian Murphy, who starred alongside him in Peaky Blinders, said he admired and adored Neill in equal measure. Neill is probably best known by Indigenous communities for his role in 1997's Event Horizon.
1: USAC intercepted a radio transmission from a decaying orbit around Neptune. The source of this transmission has been identified as the Event Horizon.
0: He famously requested that the Australian flag on his character's uniform in the film remove the Union flag and replace it with the Aboriginal flag for what he believed the flag would look like in 2047, the year Event Horizon was set in. And now moving to today's weather. Rabibi Broome, sunny and 32 degrees. Baulu, Perth, sunny and 21. Tardenya, Adelaide, showers easing and 17. For Narb, Melbourne, showers and 16. For Nipaluna, Hobart, a shower or 2 and 11. Ngunnawal and Ngambri Country or Canberra is in for showers and will be 12 degrees today. Gadigal Country, Sydney, sunny and 21. For Mugajan, Brisbane, sunny and 23. For Gimoy, Cairns, mostly sunny and 27. For Garamilla, Darwin, sunny and 32. For Mbantua, Alice Springs, sunny and 18. And for Wyben, Thursday Island, a shower or 2 and 28 degrees. And that's been the latest from NIRS News. A shower or 2 and 28 degrees. And that's been the latest from NIRS News.
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0: episode is brought to you by the University of Queensland Business School.
1: Coming to you from the lands of the Turrbal and Yuggera peoples, this is Karen Durante for Let's Talk.
2: Hello and welcome to Let's Talk. My name is Karen Durante. Before we continue, I'd like to acknowledge our ancestors whose shoulders we stand on. I also want to acknowledge traditional owners of the land where you're listening to this podcast from. Well, today's interview is part of an ongoing series we have with the University of Queensland's Indigenous Business Hub. And today I'm catching up with the founder of a startup called Green Frog Vending. His name is Rhys Roma. Welcome to Let's Talk, Rhys. Can you tell us your mob?
3: Yeah, absolutely. Look, proud Brisbane man. Grew up in Brisbane, born and bred. Family's from Cherbourg. Mum was the youngest of about nine sisters there. We're not traditionally from there. Cherbourg's called Tribes of Many. A lot of mob were moved from all over Queensland onto Cherbourg, which is Waka Waka country. We're actually descendants of up in Rockhampton, my grandfather's country there, and that's Turrbal country. And then we go across to the east coast, more southeast Queensland there, near Nigari and Harvey Bay, which is Butchala country. So that's my grandmother's country. So look, I'm a descendant of Butchala and Turrbal, but really close links to Cherbourg and Waka Waka.
2: But you call the Gold Coast Kumbumeri country home at the moment.
3: I do, yes. Look, I lived in northern New South Wales for a number of years, probably 20-odd years, which is Bundjalung country. Both my daughters were born down there and had an opportunity to move back to Queensland, actually, and also closer to family. So we, you know, decided to move to the Gold Coast. And yes, you're right, Yugambeh country down here. So this is where I call home. But obviously got those connections there up further north there too.
2: Well, we're talking about your startup, which is called Green Frog Vending. Tell us about this journey towards establishing, you know, a business supplying vending machines.
3: Yeah, absolutely. Look, was an idea that I had when I was living down in northern New South Wales. This was around the time when phone cases started to come out, probably

0: about 10, 15 years ago. I had an idea in my head to put some Indigenous designs around some phone cases. So I kind of started that up as a bit of a hobby and started to attend various events like, you know, the Koori Knockout, Madoc Week, and also the Murray Carnival. Again, just a bit of a hobby. I had a 9-to-5 at the time. And then I started to think about maybe how could I actually place these Indigenous phone cases. And I thought about vending machines. I must have just walked past a vending machine and an idea came into my head. And I thought maybe I'll place them in there. And then the idea also came with placing the Indigenous wraps around it. Now, circumstances at the time, family and personal stuff came up. Plus, I said I had that 9-to-5. Being a single dad and then trying to look after kids, it was kind of hard for me to really try and, I suppose, establish that business. And, look, if I'm quite honest, also, I really didn't have the business nous. I didn't really have any kind of business understanding. At the time, there was some support out there for Indigenous startups, but I just wasn't ready then. So it probably wasn't until a few years later, probably, like I said, probably 10 years later, I moved back to the Gold Coast. I get a job with Indigenous Business Australia, which you know, if people out there don't know, we do home loans. We also work with startups. And, we do a lot of investment stuff in different communities across Australia. So I got an opportunity to go across into the business section of IBA probably about 6.5, 7 years ago. And that's where I kind of built my craft around business understanding, you know, understanding financials, understanding cash flow, all those different types of things that you need to understand to, you know, take that big leap out there in that startup world. So again, you know, I thought back to that idea around the vending machines, around putting those designs around the vending machines, but also just trying to target the southeast Queensland. So I got a lot of support in terms of, you know, business plans and putting those things together. And I got a couple of machines and just really tried to test them. So that's once I was able to test them, you know, I was confident then that I'd be able to, you know, not just have this as a hobby, but to really turn it into a business.
1: And as a startup then, you're looking for investors. So how did you attract investment to the business? You know, what was the hook for Green Frog Vending?
0: Yeah, absolutely. Really good question. Look, again, it's all that kind of business support pre-startup. I just mentioned the business plan. I just mentioned just trying to have some basic understanding around business. And then once I knew I had a pretty clear plan, pretty clear business plan ready, I was able to go to IBA and I was able to sit down and have a business development officer work with me around developing that business plan, just to understand again some basic information. And then I was able to put in an application into Indigenous Business Australia startup application. And you know, fortunately for me, I was successful with that early on in the year. And the good thing that Indigenous Business Australia does is they give you a one-off grant as a start-up. So if you're lending, say, $100,000, you get a 30% grant component. So you're really only paying off, you know, 70 odd grand. So that really, really helps startups, particularly as you're trying to navigate those first few months and also the first year or two.
1: Yeah. Was that tricky though, being an IBA employer and also using an IBA product, if you like? How did you get around that, the ethical issues that might crop up because of that?
0: Yeah, absolutely. And, you know, we need to be very careful as government in terms of how we engage with our staff. Look, we've got many staff that have got home loans with us also. We've done up to years. We've got ex-employees and ex-board members that have also been able to come and get funding from IBA. But look, there's a real robust and stringent process there within IBA where, you know, decisions around your funding managed at a kind of you know, a fair way away from you in terms of an employee. So, you know, people that are dealing with my application, I don't really know them. Like we're all across Australia, so there's that kind of distance between decision makers. And then, you know, we've got policy and procedures in there in terms of declaring conflict of interest. So I had to fill out one of those conflict of interest declarations, and you know that doesn't just go at that kind of program level. That goes all the way up through your directors and your executives, and all the way onto the CEO. So that's either approved or not by the CEO in terms of whether you can go down that process in relation to. Not only the application, but you and I are speaking now before work hours, so there's some rules around that also in terms of, you know, me operating, look, 9 to 5. I've also got my daughters. They're adult daughters, so they do a lot of the legwork for me during the day, during business hours. But yeah, you're right. You've got to tick all those boxes. You know, RBA's got to ensure that our reputation is upheld at the highest standard, particularly when we're working with mob.
1: Yeah, look, and no offence intended by asking that question, but I guess, you know, what might occur to people, well, hang on there. Reece works with the IBA and he's got an IBA thing. So, but look, yeah, you answered that for us. So let's move on. You mentioned your daughters there. So Green Frog Vending's a family business.
0: Oh, absolutely. It was always my intention to be a family business. Now, the oldest girl's 24 and she's had three of my beautiful grandkids, and, you know, she's been out of work for a little while. The youngest girl, you know, she tried uni and realised that probably wasn't for her, so she's doing some other things. Both of them are working in retail. Both of them have finished school, you know. We ensured that they finished school and they work part-time and got that little bit of experience. So look, they do all the legwork. Like I said, we're a startup. We've just got the three sites out there now. So you know, we place them. Basically, we place them, and the girls can go and fill those up when they get low. And then, you know, there's me on the weekends. And I suppose, you know, building this family business is also about legacy, and it's also for me about building some capability in my girls. And that could be simple things like, okay, to jump on the phone, give them a bit of a script, get them to reach out to different businesses, organisations. I've been to a couple of mixers that are run in Brisbane where you'll have some corporates and other Indigenous businesses there, and I want to start bringing them along to those. And they're normally done at a night time too. So small steps for them also. The vending machines probably, you know, it isn't as complex of a business than others, I suppose, because you're really just placing the machines and then you're trying to maintain them and fill them and stock them and those types of things. The challenge for us is, you know, developing those relationships and partnerships with the corporates and government and business out there. So, yeah, look, it's just about myself trying to help and guide these girls, just like I did when they were young. You know, I'm trying to guide them and build capacity and teach them tricks of the trade. And we've just come off NAIDOC week, so there's a lot of good examples there too in terms of how I'm trying to work with my girls

0: 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This is AAA.
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3: 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We just heard that it's a family business. It's early days. You said you've got three sites. Rhys, how many vending machines does that mean?
4: So I shouldn't say only because it's step by step, and every little one we get is a really good outcome. So we've got three vending machines out there at the moment.
3: And what's in the machines? What do you vend?
4: Well, yeah, look, they're traditional vending machines, okay? So you got your snacks and drinks. The one we got at the motel there is, you know, we chuck some ready-made meals. So, you know, sometimes people want to turn up at a motel and they don't really want to go anywhere. And if there's no food, like a restaurant there, they might just want, you know, 2-minute noodles or those types of things. So we've got chips, we've got chocolates, we've got, you know, drinks. But we can customize any of the products in there. You know, if we were, for instance, going to work with any kind of health services, then, you know, we can put healthy snacks in there also. It doesn't just have to be those traditional products that you'll see in vending machines. And look, we in the future, you know, we don't want to look too far ahead. It's small steps at this point of time, but we'd love to put, you can put just about anything in vending machines these days. Hot foods, Indigenous artwork, artifacts, you know, all those types of different things. The plan is to try and get into those airports and tourist destinations and partner up with some of our Indigenous businesses that just have absolutely awesome, artifacts and just artwork. I saw the different array of businesses there last week for NAIDOC Week. There's a really good ecosystem there of mob, and it's about trying to look after each other too, you know. Simple things like, you know, there's a mob that do water bottles, or just water in general. So it's about just trying to, support each other too. So small steps, sister, at this point of time.
3: Yeah, I could hear what sounds like a Teams meeting or somebody calling you at the moment.
4: Too long. But that's okay. I've got a few minutes.
3: So who's got what role in the company?
4: Yeah, so look, obviously I'm the founder there, and the girls at this point in time, the hope is for the oldest girl, Anastasia, to do a business administrative traineeship, and she'll look after the administrative side of things. And then the youngest girl, because she's also doing another course and works part-time, we've just got her in there at this point of time helping out with, making some of the phone calls, particularly to businesses, just around trying to sell the benefits of having a vending machine in their business. And then the oldest girl does the same. You know, we're getting her talking to government, corporates, and those types of things. And look, my job is sometimes just filling the machines or having conversations with them or going to them after hours. Those after hours little sessions that you have with corporates. And then, the events. There's a lot of Indigenous events that are out there, and that's about me giving up my annual leave, and that's okay. Like that's a kind of an agreement that I've got with my workplace that as long as it doesn't conflict with the work that I'm doing, I can take my own time off to attend those events. And I was going to say it there earlier in terms of trying to build capacity in the girls. You know, we went along to a couple of these events last week, and I could see that they were quite nervous in terms of how to sell the actual product. And it's not about selling the products in the machine, because that's not the main thing we're trying to do. The main thing is actually try and sell the Indigenous design vending machines. So I just told them, I just kind of had to answer them about just watch me in terms of the different things that I'm talking about in terms of the vending machines, and then purposely just walked off so they, when people come up, they kind of had to have a conversation with them. So throwing them in the deep end a little bit, but also giving them that, script so that they're confident enough to be able to have those conversations too.
3: Rhys, can you tell us, radio's one of those, it's not a visual medium, obviously. Can you describe what your vending machine looks like? Who's done the artwork?
4: Yeah, absolutely. So we've got how our vending machines are different from the traditional ones is we've got digital screens. Okay, digital screens haven't gone off in Australia, digital vending machine screens. So on one of our machines, it runs ads and advertisements. So you'll actually see that as a screen saver. So you walk up to the machine, you'll see the Indigenous designs behind them, and then these are touch screens. So you touch the screens, and then there's another screen will come up, and you'll actually physically see the products. But they're in graphic forms, okay? So they'll just slide across the screens, and then we've got our second machine that is visually wrapped, but it's got you can actually physically see the products in there. So they're not graphics; they're just like a traditional vending machine. You can actually look in and you can see the actual products, and then there's like 11 inch touch screen. In terms of how you actually pick your product and then pay for it. Look, with the touchscreens, what I noticed the last week was a lot of the younger generation like them better. They like to touch, and that's just generation. And we're all moving into touchscreens now anyway. But then, the older ones, 30 to my generation and upwards, they're more visual. They actually want to see the products right in front of their faces. Our designs, we don't do graphic designs. We're not on the internet trying to pull designs off. We've actually got licenses with artists. We make sure that we're doing the right thing by our mob. We want to make sure that our artwork's quite unique and it's authentic. So we make sure we have licensing agreements with our artists. We've got two at the moment, and we've got about three different designs in terms of what we use. But we're still looking for artists out there. We'd like to ensure that we're doing the right thing by mob. Sister Girl, just to be transparent, I don't have these two mobs' names here in front of me, and I wish I did, because I would have loved to give them a plug.
3: Hey, look, we'll find out, and maybe share with our listeners later during the week, Rhys, because you didn't know I was going to ask you that question. But
4: no, I didn't, but I think it's really important because... you know, we want to make sure we put Q codes and those types of things on the on the screen so that, you know, when mob come up and they see, oh, what, this is bad artwork, they can go to their websites and those types of things.
3: Yeah. Do you actually have a website for Green Frog's Fent Vending?
4: Yeah, absolutely. So our website's gfvending.com.au. And you're going to find all the information on there. You're going to really understand what our products are about. And there's ways of getting in contact, obviously, individually with the team, which is myself, my two daughters at this stage.
3: How are you tracking against your business plan, Reece?
4: Sorry, I just missed that, Sister Girl.
3: I was just asking, wondering how you're tracking against your business plan.
4: Yeah, that's a really good question. I think we're probably going okay. You know, I don't want to put too much pressure on the business and at this early stage. We got a lot of leads last week, to be quite honest, and we're really proud of that. We just missed out on a big tender. And we were proud that those guys reached out to us and they stuck with us for a good, you know, 2 or 3 weeks, and we just didn't get there in the end, and that's okay. The fact that people know that these corporates know that we're around and they know where to find us. You know, they found us on Supply Nation register, and then, you know, we had another opportunity that's come up again. That this corporate mob that are building train lines from Logan to the Gold Coast in anticipation for the Olympics. So we're hoping something comes from that, and you know, we're quite confident from last week that we'll have another couple of sites at least, and then it's about sitting down with those other potential customers and having some conversations. So, look, your business plan's very important. You know, you've always got to be looking back to it. You've always got to be referring to it. But there's no reason why, you know, you can't revise those business plans too. But at this stage, I'm okay with it. Could be better, but like I said, early stages. And we've already got some really good runs on the board.
3: And missing out on that tender isn't necessarily a failure in itself, because we need to look at these failures as valuable teaching moments, right?
4: Oh, you better believe it. Like what it did for us as a you know, startup business was to understand what you need and what it takes to actually put a tender together. You know, the different things or the different sections in there that you've got to answer. And the other big learning for us was our pricing on our products in the vending machines. You know, we were probably pipped at the post. This was the feedback that we were given, pipped at the post, because we had, you know, 50 cents extra on a couple of products. So we're not just competing with Indigenous vending machine owners. We're competing with the, you know, true blue big Australian vending machine companies. So you're right. As much as we were disappointed, it was like, these guys know us now. You know, our name's out there. So if anything came up in the future, then, you know, we could put our hands up and we could confidently put a tender together. So there's a little bit more work to be done around our pricing. And you know, like I said, that's a learning for us.
3: Mm. Well, Reece, you must be an expert now in the vending sector. So tell me, how big is it in Australia?
4: Oh, look, you're probably talking over at least $1 billion easily in Australia. And then if you're talking worldwide, then, you know, the sky's the limit there. So all we want, I suppose, is a little bit of that action. And like I said, there's a real challenge for us. And yes, you've got your Indigenous procurement policies and

0: there's all the organisations that got raps, but you know, understanding that kind of ecosystem too. You know, my thinking was, well, I hope you didn't reach out to us just to tick a box and say, yep, look, we did have an indigenous vending machine business here, put their tender up, but they weren't successful. So, you know, it's important that there's transparency around that kind of stuff, and that there's also opportunities for, you know, our indigenous businesses out there, because there's not a lot of vending machine, indigenous vending machine owners across Australia. And I know that from when we put the business plan together, I reckon there was only 5 or 6. You know, when you start putting business plans together, you need to start looking at who your competitors are and all those types of things. So there's not a lot of us out there. A really good successful one down there in New South Wales. And we'd like to probably reach out to them at some stage and have a conversation with them. We're not their competitors, because they're down there. We're up here in Queensland, and mainly around that southeast Queensland area.
1: Well, a final question to you then, Rhys, because I'm conscious you've got to go to work.
0: Absolutely.
1: What advice would you have for other mob who want to set up their own business? How you've turned something that was initially a hobby into, you know, a fledgling business, if you like?
0: Yeah, that's a really good question. I suppose my advice would be to really understand in those initial stages, is this a hobby? Is this idea something that you want to turn around and turn into a business? The other thing also is I mentioned when I was in Northern New South Wales and the idea came into my head, do you have the capacity, whether that's in your personal or work life, to run a business? Because there's a lot of different tentacles, I suppose, and also pressures that come with setting up a business. Look, my thing also would be to reach out to my work, Indigenous Business Australia. We've got, you know, business development officers there that can have a, you know, give you advice or just give you the information. We also run workshops around every aspect of starting up a business. There's not just us that do that. You know, you got places like Many Rivers that can sit down and they're national and they can help you with business plans and those types of things. So if you think you're ready, then those are the places you need. I would suggest to mob out there to reach out to. And look, the last thing I would probably say is be patient, because these things don't happen overnight. Look at my situation. It took me over a decade. Even going through the process with getting funding initially, you know, that can take anywhere from 6 to 12 to 18 months. It depends where you're at as an individual in terms of your capabilities and understanding in terms of running a business. So I think that would be my main advice there, and I hope that could help mob out there to take that step, take that leap into business. Because I really think, you know, a lot of our mob think, you know, you come out of school, you finish school, and we were pushing that for years, and we still push that today, and we see a lot of our young people finishing school now, and a lot of them are going on to traineeships or apprenticeships and even into university now. But that doesn't have to be the only path. You know, businesses also should also be looked at as an opportunity for our young ones when they turn 18 to actually go into, and there's a lot of support there now for that.
1: And you're helping And you're helping your girls realise that opportunity too. Do appreciate your time, Reese, and good luck with Green Frog Fending. We should mention that this interview came about through AAA's partnership with the University of Queensland Indigenous Business Hub, and I do know that they held a mixer here in Brisbane, and that's the mixer you were talking about, yes?
0: Yes, he's exactly right, yep. Great event also, and yeah, need more of those, and they're going to put more of those on, and it's really good opportunities.
1: That was Reese Romer, who I caught up with earlier this morning to talk about his startup Green Frog Vending. Now, in the meantime, since this interview has gone to air, Reese has got back to us in terms of the artist that features on his vending machines, and they are Tasha Jones, who's got a piece called Journey by Colour, and Kenny Gow. So thanks for that, Reese. Just wanted to acknowledge those artists as well who've, I guess, helped Reese with the branding of his vending machines. I hope you enjoyed today's Let's Talk. I'm Karen Durante. Thanks so much for listening.
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0: Good morning, Harrison Peterson here from NIRS News, coming to you from the lands of the Yuggera and Turrbal peoples. Indigenous people in Perth have told a parliamentary inquiry how the alleged act of terrorism on an Invasion Day rally has affected the community. The Federal Parliament Inquiry into Racism and Hatred is currently holding hearings there. The inquiry is being led by Labor Senator Jana Stewart. She told the ABC witnesses were as distressed by the attempted bombing of the rally.
1: It is very much still alive, lived feeling of fear from people here, and it's really important for people to for the committee to hear that experience, and also to hear their views about the response from law enforcement on the day and after.
0: The rate of cancer cases and deaths is dropping across Indigenous communities. That's according to the Australian Institute of Health and Welfare. It just completed a first-of-its-kind report into cancer outcomes for Aboriginal and Torres Strait Islanders. Indigenous people are more likely to be diagnosed with cancers that have a lower survival rate, including lung and liver cancer. Last year, there were 3,600 cases and 1,200 cancer-related deaths among Aboriginal and Torres Strait Islanders. The Institute says the cancer incidence rate of First Nations people has dropped from 342 cases per 100,000 people to 315. A new vaccine implant is looking to eliminate chlamydia among wild koala populations. Details and other stories after this.
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3: Program sponsor.
0: There's been promising results from a vaccine implant which has completely removed chlamydia from two wild koalas. The implant is the result of a QUT study at the Currumbin Wildlife Hospital that's been supported by the Worldwide Fund for Nature Australia. The implant is a new way to give a vaccine to wild koalas with the virus. QUT researcher Freya Russell has told the ABC, the vaccines have led to a 75% drop in koalas with chlamydia being taken to hospital at the Gold Coast.
4: The more koalas that we can vaccinate, particularly with this implant, hopefully we can see larger reductions in chlamydial incidence across southeast Queensland, which in turn hopefully will help boost this threatened population.
0: The UN Shipping Agency has warned there's no legal bias for the US to impose a toll on ships traveling through the Strait of Hormuz. US President Donald Trump